0: Some end of summer transition advice today from the Old Farmer's Almanac. With more practical tips and useful advice, this is the Old Farmer's Almanac Radio Report for Tuesday, August 18th, the 230th day of the year. Actors Martin Mull and Patrick Swayze were both born on this day, and Ringo Starr became the Beatles' drummer on this day in 1962. If you have school-age kids or grandkids, you're busy stocking up on pencils, notebooks, and other supplies. But one of the most important things a child needs to make a successful back-to-school adjustment can't be bought in a store. It's a good sleep routine. The final days of summer are the time to gradually make the transition to earlier bedtimes. 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By the time school starts, they'll be up and at 'em, rested and ready when the school bell rings. That is the Old Farmer's Almanac Radio Report. Learn more and find our advice of the day at almanac.com.
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2: Lawrence, Massachusetts Mayor Brian Pena being investigated or charged on crimes of stealing money or something. He was arrested for fraud in relation to money that was being just handed out by the government during the pandemic. Alleges that he doesn't speak English. Now, Sam has found a video of Brian Pena. I don't know why his name is Brian. He's from the Dominican Republic. But
3: it's D. Pena.
2: Oh, is it D. Pena? Well, there you go. That makes all the difference. Thank you. See?
3: Yeah, you're welcome.
2: If it were just Brian Pena, that's crazy. But Brian D. Pena, yeah. Now I get it.
3: Mm-hmm,
2: Thank you. All right, so here is... What's that?
4: Like T-Pain?
2: Exactly right.
4: Oh.
2: Brian T-Pain de Pena. I do believe he used to perform with T-Pain. So here he is speaking. I have not heard this. Sam has. You and I will hear this together for the first time.
5: No matter what you talk, if you don't take the right action for move your community forward.
2: Why are they clapping? What are you saying?
5: I don't speak
2: what?
5: Perfect English. When I knock in door,
2: what?
5: Never I promised to my constituency.
2: What?
5: I speak perfect English, but I make one promise. I move education forward.
2: Guy who can't speak English is going to move education forward in Massachusetts, where I'm pretty sure the language spoken there is English. So, Sam, anything on that?
3: That's horrible.
2: I have never heard somebody, even my grandfather, would not have messed up the word constituent that badly. I don't even know what he said.
3: Yeah. I honestly, I don't know what half of what he said. I don't know if he knew what he was saying.
2: he's giving a speech talking about how well he's going to do in promoting education in his city. And the guy can't speak the language. I don't know.
4: Can I just say that shows you that it doesn't matter what somebody says as long as they have the D. And that's what people end up voting for.
2: I'm going to assume you mean the D under their name, politically.
4: Whatever.
3: Wow.
4: To the side? Around?
2: I don't know. I'm just asking. Just, you know, you said they have to have the D. I'm just asking.
3: I'm a woman.
2: What? What do you mean? We know that you're a woman.
4: Maybe.
3: Okay.
2: Not me. There's no me. So, for those listening, because I know a lot of people wanted to get something out of that, we do have time to play it again.
5: No matter what.
2: No matter what.
5: You talk.
2: You talk.
5: If you don't take the right action, your community forward.
2: Your community forward. Nobody clapping knows what he said. I'm just here to tell you.
4: Was that the Obama little thing?
2: I think it was, but I mean, he's doing it with a thick Spanish accent.
4: Yeah.
2: It was a good try. Woo! You're whistling for him.
5: And I speak perfect English.
2: And I speak perfect English. Maybe he said I don't speak perfect. I'm not sure what he said.
5: When I knock on door. Never I promised. To my constitution.
2: I'm pretty sure. What did he say?
5: I speak perfect English.
2: Oh.
5: But I make one promise.
2: Mm-hmm. What's that?

0: I move education forward.
1: And then people start clapping. I move education forward. I don't know what that is. And let me ask you something. What the hell's the matter with you, Lawrence, Massachusetts? You know what I mean? Sam, when you watch that first thing, you think he was kidding?
2: I mean, honestly, I did. I was like, okay, whatever. This is like an SNL skit.
1: It's like an SNL skit from way before your time. I mean, back in the day, SNL used to have, who did they have? Garrett Morris would come on and pretend that he was like a Dominican baseball player. Baseball been very, very good to me. It's almost exactly how this guy just spoke. And I kid you not. 888-941-PAGS, 888-941-7247, joepags.com. We come back. Robert Sherman, the national reporter from News Nation, is in Qatar, or Qatar, and he's going to give us the insight into what life is like there and more. Keep it here.
3: Joe Pags.
4: ABC News, I'm Dave Packer. It's primary day in Wyoming, Alaska, and Florida. That state has a new congressional map and what could be a history-making gubernatorial primary. It's also a runoff election in California. A new map posted by President Trump on social media claims that the Strait of Hormuz is now U.S. territory. The president also says the U.S. blockade there remains in full force and effect.
5: We heard a very forceful response from the Iranians just about the state of negotiations. They say the Strait of Hormuz will not open until the U.S. blockade is lifted, until the frozen assets are released, until they're able to sell oil again, and also they say until the threats and military options are off the table.
4: ABC's Karen Travers. A police manhunt for a masked suspect terrorizing men and women in Philadelphia, covering his face, at times wearing a Chucky mask, asking if they're ready to die. The music world remembering Frank Beard today. The ZZ Top drummer, he was the one without a beard, has died, 77 years old. This is ABC News. The co-founder of ESPN has died. Bill Rasmussen was 93. Rasmussen and his son Scott came up with the idea of a network carrying sports around the clock. The infant at the center of a surrogacy dispute in Texas has undergone open-heart surgery.
6: When the fetus McKenna West was carrying was diagnosed with a serious heart condition, the parents who had hired her as their surrogate opted for an abortion. West refused, came to Texas, and gave birth last week.
7: Even though he's not biologically mine, he knows me, and to him, I am his mother.
6: The parents' attorney confirmed that the baby, whose legal name is Rumi, had his first surgery yesterday. McKenna West plans to push for custody of the baby, whom she calls Gabriel. Jim Ryan, ABC News in Dallas-Fort Worth.
4: As Colombia recovers from last week's earthquake, singer Shakira is pledging to help rebuild at least 10 schools in a remote region of her home country. Shakira emphasized the importance of rebuilding schools to secure children's futures. Dave Packer, ABC News.
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10: 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The building of single-family homes, the lowest in 4 years. And the reason? Sky-high home prices and elevated mortgage rates, making those homes unaffordable to many people. A sell-off in chipmaker and AI-related stocks weighing on investors today, along with worries about inflation and a sharp increase in government debt. That's sending bond yields higher. And at the close today on Wall Street, the Dow 116 points lower. The S&P was down 53, but it was the tech-heavy NASDAQ that took the worst of it. It fell 1.3%, 355 points today. Oil up to around $85 a barrel. No movement in reopening that Strait of Hormuz. And Taco Bell bringing back 4 long-discontinued favorites from its menu in 2016, like the Beefy Crunch Burrito. But after a decade, you can't expect those prices to remain the same. Tom Busby, Bloomberg Radio.
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12: Hot weather goes down here in northwest Georgia the rest of the week. We really don't get a rain chance back till the end of the work week, perhaps. A generally clear sky overnight, a low of 68. Patchy fog to begin Wednesday, then mainly sunny, highs in the mid-90s. Sunny Thursday, low near 70, a high of 96. Thursday's feels like temp or heat index levels could be back around 102. There could be some scattered storms Friday, a high of 93. I'm meteorologist Mark Thibodeau from the Weather Channel.
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1: News Nation national correspondent Robert Sherman is in the Middle East. He's actually in Doha, Qatar, or Qatar. And he's going to tell us now about a day in the life. What does it look like when you wake up in Qatar or Qatar? Again, you pronounce it however you want. He says there are like Western restaurants there. I was blown away by this. And then we talk about what does the end of this military action look like and what does the region look like? Now part two with Robert Sherman. Fill me in on the neighbors. I'm not sure I understand. Generally speaking, they're religiously similar, although, you know, Iran is a very, very radical form of Shia Muslim, but it's a Muslim region. You only have the one Jewish state in Israel. Why is Iran bombing its neighbors? What are they exacting from that? Is it because places like the UAE don't mind us, you know, using their airspace or something to go and get Iran? What is the issue? Why are they bombing their neighbors?
13: Yeah, I mean, that's such a good question. And I mean, what I would say is, I mean, I would say that we, you know, in the United States have a bad habit of painting this whole region, you know, as all in the same. Every single one of these countries views the landscape here very differently.
1: Okay.
13: I mean, you're right on the money with the UAE, is that the UAE has taken this, embrace the West, embrace the Abraham Accords, embrace the Trump administration, you know, normalizing relations with Israel, which is a big no-no for Iran. I mean, they cut off relations with Egypt, you know, right, after Egypt, you know, lost a war to Israel and had to recognize Israel. I mean, that's how deep it goes inside of Iran. So, I mean, with the UAE, I mean, the two sides really do not like one another. You know, when it comes to some of the other countries that are around the region here, I mean, we talk about Qatar, where we are, for example. You know, Qatar takes on this role of trying to mediate everything. They try and talk to everybody, you know, so they talk with Iran, you know, but they also shuttle messages to Saudi Arabia and the United States. But by that same token here, you know, I mean, it's just like Qatar plays this role, you know, for like its own self-interest, you know, for its own survival. Right. You know, it's a much smaller country that's here. What I would say is that they do not like Iran does not like the fact that all these countries have U.S. bases here, because, I mean, they view this as a launch pad that threatens their national security. And they view this as effectively embracing the United States. Now, Iran will contend that they have not fired at their neighbors, that they have only fired at the U.S. bases that are inside of the territories of their neighbors.
1: Come on.
13: You see the damage, you know, that's
1: yes.
13: I mean, there are oil refineries, you know, and there are energy sites. You know, I just tell you what Iran is saying.
1: Yes.
13: And then you can look at the sky and tell me, you know, if it's purple or blue or orange or whatever
1: right.
13: it is. But yeah, I mean, that's our positioning on all of this.
1: Is there any way to get information out from the people of Iran? And again, there's a bit of a delay. I'm not being rude, I promise. It sounded like we had a bit of a break there. Any way to get information from the people of Iran on how they're doing? I don't want them to feel like the Kurds felt after Desert Storm, that you know, George Herbert Walker Bush turned his back on them. Thousands of them were killed by Saddam Hussein, who was not taken out after he moved into Kuwait. He was taken out much later, obviously, by his son. But can we gauge the feeling of the Iranian people, or is information shut off to the outside world from them?
13: No, information has largely been restored. I mean, the internet access is largely back on within the country. I mean, I was talking to a couple people who are there today, you know, but, you know, of course, yeah, it's not exactly like a place where like free thought is encouraged in
1: right.
13: a place such as Iran. I mean, there have been crackdowns. There have been more and more executions, especially relating to the January demonstrations there. We just had 30 countries coming out condemning Iran because they were concerned about how many executions have been taking place in recent days and weeks. But I mean, Iran doesn't care. I mean, you know, I mean, Iran, you know, is on this pathway and they're going to continue forward, you know, with what they're doing here. But what I would say, I mean, you see this dynamic and this push and pull inside of Iran between those who, you know, again, like those who are more pragmatic, the more traditional government, like the president of Iran, and then the hardliners, the IRGC, the now new security chief that they have inside of Iran. And it's the hardliners that have the authority, and it's the hardliners that are leading the crackdowns and believe, you know, that like the pathway towards stability is tightening one's grip. You know, I mean, that's really what's going on there right now.
1: It is Robert Sherman coming to us from Qatar, and great information as always. Before I let you go, do me a favor. What's a day like in that region of the world? Because, again, I think that we tend to live in our own boxes here in the United States. I remember Obama actually saying, I think about Fallujah. Oh, Fallujah is the size of Charlotte, North Carolina. I was like, it's nothing like Charlotte, North Carolina in Fallujah. So let's be real about this. So what is life like? I mean, is it just the normal routine that you would have if you were here stateside? Is it completely different culturally? Just if you don't mind, just give me just the overview. If I decided to go to Qatar today, what would I find?
13: You know, what I would say is, I mean, almost every day I hear from people who are saying, you know, stay safe while you're over there in the Middle East. Just to be above board with everyone, I feel way more safe here in Qatar than I do in my hometown of Cleveland, Ohio. You know, and I mean, I would say that with a lot of cities in the United States. I mean, a place such as Qatar is very clean. It's very safe. You know, a lot of women talk about how, like, they've never felt safer, you know, like walking around a city all by themselves. There's every American restaurant that you could want here. Like, it just had Chipotle the other day.
1: Stop it. There's Chipotle in Qatar.
13: Yeah.
1: Come on.
13: Seriously. I'll say, I got the receipts for that one, too. You know, but what I would say, you know, is on the other side of the coin, you know, the reason that there's so much safety and security here, this is not a democracy, you know, a country such as Qatar. And the same with the UAE and any of these other countries. You know, this is not a place where you can go, you know, try and, you know, preach the word of God to anyone. This is not a place, you know, in which, you know, free thought is necessarily conveyed. And I thought it was interesting. I mean, there was, you know, one of these officials a couple of years ago said, we don't have democracy here because our fear is that terrorists would weaponize democracy. So, I mean, that's the dynamic that exists, you know, in these countries here. They're the first to say they're not democracies, you know, but I mean, that's how they try and maintain order here. So when you look around and you see stability and cleanliness and order, there's a price to be paid for everything, you know, and it's, you know, discussion worth having here. But I mean, I would say, you know, I mean, it's clean, you know, the sun is out, it's very humid, stunning skyline here, you know, but I mean, you always have to be careful about what you say in this region of the world.
1: Do they want us to go there? Are they enticing us to come and be tourists and visit there?
13: Yeah, I mean, they desperately, especially cracking the American market, I would say. If you go to a place such as Dubai, you know, you'll see a lot of Brits, you'll see a lot of Irish, you'll see a lot of Australians, Russians. There will be some Americans there, but they have not cracked the American market the way that Italy has or England has. And at the end of the day, you know, there are too many Americans, you know, who think back to 9/11, who think back to the wars in the Middle East and are, you know, afraid of terrorism that exists here in the region. All of these countries are trying to undo all of that marketing and encourage everyone to come with the glitzy, glammy skylines, the stunning hotels, the clean streets, the safe streets, and do everything like that. But then you have incidents such as these, you know, which put everyone on edge. I mean, it's really a ghost town here when it comes to tourists. I mean, there really aren't many Americans that are here in Qatar that are not associated with the military. You know, it's just not a place, you know, that is like you tell people, like, I'm going to Doha for vacation for two weeks. You know, it's still not in the vernacular yet. And they're really trying to change that. They want us to come.
1: Well, when you go to the UAE, I guess you just said it's very different than being in Qatar. But having said that, like, what would the schedule look like? And I don't necessarily mean just a tourist schedule. Let's say you live there. And I'm going to go and do the Qatari thing today, or maybe the Doha thing today, or the Dubai thing today, depending on where you happen to be. What is that thing? Because, like, I know I want to go drive my car around, want to go grab a pizza, maybe check out a movie. Is it the same sort of semblance of life that we would expect here? Or is there something regionally, this is what we normally do. We'll go to this watering hole, or we'll go to this. It can't be Chipotle. I mean, it's got to be something that is, you know, unique to that place. What is that?
13: Yeah, I mean, it's very Westernized, you know, from the offset of it. You know, I mean, people spend their days at the malls. You know, I mean, okay. People, you know, especially in the summertime when it's so hot out, you know, people go to the nice restaurants, the Michelin star restaurants, or the, you know, the Western, you know, fast food joints, you know, whatever it may be.
1: Yeah.
13: You know, people come here for business, I would say. I mean, there's no income tax here, you know, for anyone, which is, again, part of how they're trying to attract people to come here. Yeah, I mean, in terms of, like, what you do in a day, like, I mean, it's very similar to what you do in the United States is what I would emphasize. I mean, it looks like it could be an American city, just cleaner and safer, you know, like no homeless problems that you have on the streets here.
1: Right.
13: But again, there's a cost to all of that. You know, I mean, you don't see, like, freedom of assembly. You know, you don't see, you know, like, freedom of speech in the same way.
1: Yeah.
13: So, I mean, it's just like you decide, you know, what's important to you, you know, but I would say it's very, very similar to being in the United States.
1: I don't want to get too into the indoctrination, good or bad, but do women appear to have equal rights there? Is there a difference that you can you can palpably tell there's a difference how men and women are treated or not?
13: Here, you know, compared to other parts of the region, I mean, women have a lot of rights that are here. I mean,
1: okay.
13: I mean, we were just, you know, doing a story, you know, on medicine a short while ago, you know, and it's just like a lot of the doctors here are women. A lot of the nurses here are women. There are a lot of high paying jobs for women that are here. You know, again, like a lot of women say that they've never felt safer than walking around a place such as here in Qatar or the UAE, for example. Now, you go to some of these other countries around the region, you know, like Yemen, which is not far away, and it's traditionally ranked as one of the single worst places in the world to live for a woman.
1: Yeah.
13: You know, so I mean, it totally depends where you are here in the region. In a place such as Qatar, though, I mean, high education, you know, high education rate, you know, I mean, they really try and attract, like, a talented workforce that's here as they try and compete, trying to attract business here as much as possible. There's a lot of entrepreneurs that are here. What makes this place different than the UAE right next door? Like, the UAE is loud. The UAE has a lot of nightclubs. You know, a lot of those people you see on Instagram that are trying to sell you a course on how to trade Bitcoin,
1: right,
13: a lot of them live in the UAE. You don't really have that here. You know, I mean, it's a lot more culturally centric, you know, like embrace, like, Arabic culture, you know, and some of the nuances that are there, which is the difference there. But then again, you know, I mean, you go two countries over and you live in a completely different world, you know, so, I mean, not all the region is the same. It's fascinating to look at.
1: Well, I think that we painted with a broad brush here, and that's why I wanted you to explain it if you could, and you just did a great job. Let's finish with this. I mean, it's such an interesting conversation. I've held you over, and I appreciate you taking the time and doing this with me. Let me finish with this. What are the people in the region thinking will be the end of this war, this military action against Iran, and what are they hoping will happen? Is that different?
13: Oh, yeah, that's such a good question. You know, I mean, this is something that everyone talks about here, is what does the future look like? You know, I mean, there are some countries in the region, you know, who question, and some people in the region who question, you know, should they be allies with the United States? You know, has an alliance with the United States, you know, brought more burden than not? You know, and I would say, you know, that's, you know, how some people in Kuwait might feel, you know, I mean, despite the fact, you know, what the United States did for Kuwait and the liberation there, you know, question, you know, like, does this bring more burden than it brings protection? Then there are others, you know, such as, I would say the UAE right now is the closest to the United States. And the UAE is probably going to move closer to the United States on the other side of this, because their position is in no way, shape, or form is the status quo acceptable with Iran shooting at ships. You know, I mean, like, just because, like, you cut a deal with Iran that appeases them, like, that doesn't deal with the issue, you know? So, I mean, the UAE takes a more aggressive stance with this. So I do think that you will see some shaking up of the region here. Qatar will still play its role of, you know, playing both sides of the fence, likely same with Oman. The UAE will probably move closer to the United States and Israel. Kuwait, you know, is an odd one on the chessboard. And then you have Saudi Arabia. And I mean, the only thing that I would mention there is Saudi Arabia just signed this defense agreement with Pakistan and Turkey just a couple of days ago. Yeah, which gives the indications, one, Israel was hoping that defense agreement would be with them and they would move closer to them. That doesn't appear to be the case, especially with Turkey. And second, You know, Saudi Arabia appears to be hedging their bets. You know, if the United States isn't here in the region, which is a distinct possibility, or if the United States isn't going to be used as that main defense mechanism, they're looking elsewhere. You know, they're keeping all their options on the table. So I do think there is going to be a reshuffling here in the region when all the dust settles.
1: Do you think the theocracy survives, or it's going to be a new leadership there?
13: My thing is, I would not rule out some kind of uprising from the people. And the only reason that I say that is the protests that were led in January were led because the economy just fell apart in Iran.
1: Right.
13: It is getting worse by the day there, and it has not hit the bottom yet. I mean, to the point that people are selling their cars in order to go buy groceries, you know, like to feed their family for a week. Something has to give within the country there. So it's a distinct possibility that you see some kind of an uprising again. The issue is that you have a regime that has guns and a civilian populace that does not. It's not a fair fight, you know, and that's always going to be the issue here. You know, there might need to be some kind of intervention in order to see that happen. I do think you're going to see more unrest in Iran by the time all is said and done. It's tough to bring a regime down when the playing field is just so unlevel.
1: Yeah, I think that makes perfect sense. Plus the fact that the IRGC and the theocracy literally are not even the same entity. The IRGC kind of runs the place. The theocracy, right, you know, is saber-rattling. So, I mean, until you figure out who it is that's actually in charge, I think that would be hard to figure out what the future looks like. Man, great information. Just really, I mean, from top to bottom, what it looks like geographically, what a day looks like, what these countries are saying. And I love that you actually said these are separate countries, separate entities. They all act very, very differently. When we here in the States, as you know, are so far away, we say, yeah, that's the Middle East, and it must all be one thing. It's clearly not. It's much more complicated. Robert Sherman, national correspondent, News Nation. Go and follow him everywhere. What is it over on X? What is your name there?
13: It's at Robert Sherman TV. My big one now is Facebook and TikTok, apparently. So those are the big ones these days.
1: At Robert Sherman TV on all of them, right?
13: Yeah. Yes, exactly.
1: My man, great stuff, incredible information. Stay safe. We'll talk to you very soon.
13: Hey, thanks, Joe. Appreciate it.
1: All right, brother. Appreciate you. We're back after this in the Joe Pag Show. Stay right here.
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14: Fox News, I'm Tom Graham, the person arrested last year for trying to assassinate Treasury Secretary Scott Bessent has been sentenced to more than 6 years in prison.
19: Ryan Michael English, also known as Riley English, is very concerned about trans rights. The judge says there's also an issue here with physical and mental health issues being exacerbated by drug use.
14: Fox's Peter Ducey, 29 states led by California are suing Meta, saying the social media giant deliberately created features to get young people hooked on sites like Facebook and Instagram.
20: The states claim Meta harvested children's personal data without proper parental consent in violation of federal law. In addition to billions in financial damages, the states are asking the judge to impose more restrictions on how the platforms operate for minors.
14: Fox's Claudia Cowan in Oakland, California. 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
1: Really great to hang out with Robert Sherman today. He's a very smart guy. He's the guy who works for News Nation. Make sure you go check him out. Robert Sherman TV. Robert Sherman TV over on all the social media. I guess he says that Facebook and TikTok are the big ones right now. But it's really interesting because I haven't been to the Middle East. I don't know that I'll ever go to the Middle East. Israel's in the Middle East, so I would like to go there at some point in my life. But I haven't gone and don't know that I will. I have been to China, and you immediately understand you're in a different culture, in a different place, and the mores and the values are very different. And then we start to assume that the Middle East is all the same. Well, Egypt is very different than the UAE, is very different than Qatar, is very different than Iran, is very different than Oman. So, they are all their own separate entities, but we do sort of put them all in the same category. And I think maybe that's not very smart, because I wonder... Okay, we're sitting here watching Iran launch missiles and shoot at ships and land, actually, in these other countries surrounding them. Now, they claim that they're attacking Americans that are in those lands, but there certainly are people in those countries that are dying that are not Americans, and it doesn't make a lot of sense if they're all of the same ilk. I don't think they are. And I would like to see Iran get back to a place where it can have a good relationship with Israel, which was actually what was going on before the so-called revolution back in 1979. Like to see us get there. I would like to see us making progress and feel good that, okay, today is another day and another step was taken in solving this problem. I don't know that we're there yet. I hope that we get there very soon. It's going to do it for tonight. If you missed any part of that interview, go and check it out over on the podcast. If you missed any part of the show or you want to hear it back again, go and check out the podcast. Go check out the YouTube page, joepags.com/YouTube. Doing long-form videos there, in-depth investigations and conversations that I think you'll like. Got to get out of here for now. That is Sam. That is Polo. I am Joe. That's going to do it for tonight. Back tomorrow, same time, same place. Nancy Mace tomorrow. Keep it here.
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7: This is a Fox News alert. The governor's race is set in Florida. I'm Lee Silasera as Republican Byron Donalds wins the nomination.
9: Tonight, we put aside our differences. Tonight, we are one united Republican Party.
7: The congressman was backed by President Trump to succeed Ron DeSantis, who was term limited. He will face Democrat David Jolly in November.
10: There is a new coalition emerging in American politics tonight, and it's starting right here in the state of Florida. A coalition rooted in the everyday majority.
7: Jolly is a former Republican congressman who switched parties last year. Other notable races, progressive Democrat Angie Nixon, a state rep, has won the Democratic nomination for U.S. Senate, defeating retired Army Lieutenant Colonel Alex Vindman, a former National Security Council official who testified at President Trump's first impeachment trial. She will face Republican Ashley Moody in November. For Congress, longtime Democratic U.S. Rep. Debbie Wasserman Schultz defeated several contenders in a redrawn South Florida district. A new Fox News survey examines how black voters feel about Democrats.
11: Support surged in 2020 during the pandemic up to 90%. It dropped by 7 points in 2024 during the presidential race. That number today now at 69%. Those shifts may impact two Senate races we're watching. Democrats want to claim victory in Georgia. You got John Ossoff running for re-election. And in North Carolina, you got the former Governor Roy Cooper. He needs strong support among black voters to prevail on Election Day.
7: Fox's Mark Meredith. The U.S. and Canada are negotiating an effort to reach a truce on tariffs before a 12:01 a.m. Wednesday deadline set by President Trump. If no deal is reached, the president has threatened to impose 50% tariffs on $20 billion worth of Canadian products, ranging from hockey sticks to tongue depressors. 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
7: The Department of Justice is charging 17 Iranians in an attack on America in cyberspace.
41: The DOJ unsealed the indictment Tuesday against members of the Iranian Mabna Institute,
1: which charged them with a systemic campaign of hacking into nearly 150 American universities, more than 40 private American companies, and at least five government agencies since 2013. The indictment states that the Iranians stole more than 31 terabytes of academic information, as well as email accounts from the private companies. The hacking was conducted to benefit the IRGC and other Iranian entities, and nine of the defendants had already been charged in a prior indictment. Eight more were added in Tuesday's filing. Foreign universities and companies were also targets of the hacking campaign. Kim Nureski, Fox News.
7: The Supreme Court being asked to examine a Texas law mandating the Ten Commandments be displayed in schools.
6: The ACLU is now asking the U.S. Supreme Court to review the matter of a Texas state law directing public schools to hang posters of the Ten Commandments in each classroom. Appeals courts earlier this year upheld the law in Texas and a similar one in Louisiana. The ACLU argues displaying the scriptural text in public school violates the First Amendment. Supporters of that law argue the Ten Commandments are a historical document and foundational to Western civilization. The law mandates a specific version of the text based on a King James Version translation from the Book of Exodus, but using modern American English. Eben Brown, Fox News.
7: ESPN co-founder Bill Rasmussen has died at his Florida home from the effects of Parkinson's disease. Rasmussen and his son Scott came up with the idea of a network carrying sports around the clock, and ESPN debuted in 1979. But the Rasmussens didn't stick around long. They were forced out after only a year by ESPN majority owner Getty Oil. Bill Rasmussen was 93. I'm Lisa LaSera. This is Fox News.
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14: Well, plenty of heat lingers here across northwest Georgia the next few days. Not going to really start picking up, maybe a scattered rain chance till the end of the week. Stays pretty dry and hot, so mainly clear sky overnight, low 68. Could be some ground fog to start Wednesday, then sunny, a high of 95. Sunshine on Thursday, lows around 70, high 96. Heat index levels could be up to 106. I'm meteorologist Mark Thibodeau from the Weather Channel.
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13: He's miserable. They think that they can wield government and use more government to make the big government better. When you wield government beyond the scope of enumerated powers, you get problems. When you try to expand government to fix things that the private sector should be fixing by being simply left alone, you create problems. There's a common denominator here.
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15: I like the idea of giving the territory. We have total control over the Strait. Now, they can be a nuisance. They can put a mine in the water, and people don't like having mines hit their billion-dollar ships, you know, et cetera. But the blockade has been very effective. And, you know, we're taking out, now maybe that will stop, or maybe it'll open up even further, but we're taking out millions of barrels of oil a week. If you look at the kind of numbers that we're doing, the strait is open, and the oil prices are coming down, and they will continue to come down unless we decide to do something far more drastic than we're doing. Iran is in big trouble. They have 300% inflation. The country's a mess, and the military is totally defeated. Thank you very much.
13: So I got a question. So if we turn the Strait into American territory,
14: yeah.
13: Can we make like a party cove?
14: Oh man,
13: I really need another place to boat. You know, like Lake Mead's real low And then, like, you know, I don't know if I want to go down to the Keys because you got hurricanes. Oh, it's beautiful there. But it's like every time I even think about going there, there's a hurricane. I'm not even kidding. So I kid you not. Every time. So I'm just like, maybe we could go, you know, it's real, you know, like deserty. It's real, you know, cool. We could take that over and we could turn that into like a party cove, you know, have like a little American flotilla. You start getting American boaters going there, you ain't never getting that straight back. Energy or not, I don't care. Never gonna. That's all you need to do. Just get you some good old boys to go up there. They'll come up with their own way to deal with the drone attacks. I promise. It's like people don't realize it's like free ski for us, man. I'm saying. Welcome to the show, Dana Lash with you. We're at the top of this first hour. Guys, it's a slow news cycle, so we got some silliness today. I'm not even gonna lie to you. Latest with Iran, Trump's like, it's ours, bees. Well, it's basically what he's saying. He's like, that's straight. You like that straight so much? A pretty little stars now. What are you going to do about it? What's good? That's all he needs to say. That's all extra he needs to say. And whether or not we keep it, I don't know. I mean, that's kind of the big thing. So the latest, you got the Houthis also in Yemen that are, and that's, why do we even say, stop. Why do we even say the Houthis anymore? It's Iran. It's another Iranian little island of misfit toys down there that are hell-bent on creating problems. So they're trying to create more problems for us all. Now, I'm not a fan of that because if my gas prices increase anymore, I'm not going to be pleased. Dana, why do you drive a gas guzzler? Because it's America, and I want a big, giant car that makes everyone think that I am a big, giant man. How about that? So the latest, Iran-backed Houthis could threaten the coast along the Red Sea choke point. The rebels have stepped up attacks. I'm tired of these little dudes. I'm tired of them. I almost said something different because sometimes you get real comfortable on camera and you kind of forget sometimes that you're on camera like I just did. And I'm tired of these little dudes. They're like, who am I thinking of in Star Wars? They walk in single file so as to disguise their numbers. Who am I thinking of?
0: Oh, I don't know.
13: It's like a Star Wars.
0: Porg?
13: No, that's, oh my gosh.
2: P with a P. Porg.
13: They're not the Porg.
2: I don't know.
13: I should know this, but I know Star Trek more. They're like I'm not going to move past this topic.
2: Porg.
13: Tusken Raiders.
2: Okay.
13: The porg, well, basically,
2: by the way,
13: or is it a Jawa? No, Jawas and Tusken Raiders are different. They're two different native sentient species on Tatooine. But I don't know which one that they said they walk side by. I don't know why this is a big thing with me, but that's what the Houthis are. All you need to know. They're basically like little damned Jawas over there running around, you know, trying to send up their trash can drones at us. Tired of it. This is all of these people complaining about America's strength with foreign policy, especially these post-liberal female copulatory organs, these little sissies out there that are complaining about America's strength. Dear God in heaven, and I don't say that blasphemously, I mean it. You should be on your knees thanking the good Lord above that it's not President Dana Lash, because President Dana Lash would be like, you turn to glass, you're cool, glass. That's... Yeah, good night. We're good here. We're done. And then everybody gets, guys, get no more taxes anymore. No more taxes. Get any gun you want. If anyone tries to arrest you, I'll arrest them. How about that? And also, anybody that crosses the border, I'm going to start just, you know, you cross the border illegally. I'm just going to say open season for everybody down south. No, go ahead. Go down and protect the border. We're going to make it a little citizens. Sovereign brigade down there that's going to go guard the border. That's all I'm saying. You were literally thinking of Porg from the sequels.
2: Said little things, and that's the first thing came to mind.
13: That are in
2: Star
13: the desert.
2: Wars.
13: These Porg are actually based off of weird
2: but
13: puffins.
2: You were acting like they didn't even exist.
13: No, because they're dumb. I pretend they don't. I pretend that whole thing doesn't exist. With Little Miss Mary Sue Ray. And then it's Palpatine's kid? Come on. Sorry if I spoiled it for you, but you shouldn't be watching that trash anyway. Everything that Disney touches turns to doo-doo. So let's just, you know, move on. So anyway, the Houthis are back at it. And Iran is shaking their shepherd's saber. I don't know. And Trump is saying, look, the talks have come to an end. The talks came to an end a long time ago. They came to an end a long time ago. This is the time that the United States needs to tell the rest of the world, put up or shut up. If you're not over there helping with us, you best shut up or you're going to get slapped. Like, you know, what POTUS was saying to Oman. I like that. You talking sideways, you're going to get hit, right? You talk blank, get hit. That's the saying. That's the, and you know why it's the saying? Because it's true. That's why. So Trump signaling the end. Is he to talks with Iran? Does he really have to? The memorandum of understanding, which precipitated the beginning of a 60-day ceasefire of military operations, is officially DOA. I love how everyone's pretending that it's dead now, and it wasn't dead, like, even before its inception, because you have one party that is not serious about this at all. They're just using the pause as a way to rebuild and rearm. That's it. Now, POTUS says that he has a back channel to the IRGC. The IRGC are saying, well, we don't think that's true. But not everyone is saying that. There's a senior Iranian official that told Reuters on Monday that Tehran shifted from a defensive posture to fully offensive. Are you going to send more trash can drones over? I'm sorry. It's goofy because it's a slow news cycle, and I can't stand these people. So don't expect, this is as mean as I can get without getting fined. So just indulge me. But they said they're prepared to escalate if diplomacy was never begun. You never even intended to have any kind of serious diplomatic effort in the first place. So, Iranian officials said that Iran would conduct a timely and precise military attack aimed at breaking the blockade if talks collapsed. Try it. See how well that goes out for you. Wink. See how well that works out for you. You know, I was reading the other day, and this is true, by the way, what they say about Second Amendment people. We took some friends of ours, too, that were not from the United States to the range yesterday. And they were like, it is a whole culture over here. And they loved it. Like, they immediately wanted to just simmer in it. They loved it. And then they couldn't believe, like, you know, when you go to the range, and we were at an indoor range. I didn't go to my outdoor one because it's hot as all get out. It's like 111 degrees outside. That's a real thing. So we were at Texas Gun Experience, which is just the best range in DFW area. But don't go there so much to the point where I can't go get a lane. So we were at Texas Gun Experience, and they were so excited. And whenever you go to the range, you always, at least with me, you always run into people you know. And then it ends up being kind of like a class reunion or a family reunion or some kind of reunion, however you want to look at it. And our friends were just like flipping out. They could not, where they come from, hunting is not a thing, and full auto, people with full auto is not a thing unless you're enlisted, right? So brought out some bunch of full auto, brought out a bunch of NFA toys, and they enjoyed it a lot. They thought it was a lot of fun. And they could not believe the number of people that go in the range, and they're like, hey, do you want to shoot this? You want to shoot my Legion? You want to shoot this? You want to shoot this rifle? Everybody was so cool. And they had the best time. So the reason I say this is because you remember a couple days ago we were talking about the one report where it said that the IRGC was talking about maybe perhaps triggering like sleeper cells or something like that in the United States. Dear sweet heavens, do you know how you would be playing into the Christmas fantasy of so many different people in the 2A community? Like, the weekend war, we'd like literally go and like do drills and train for stuff like this. I mean, I've also gone to Oklahoma in the winter and trained in like 30 something degrees with hail and sleet at 3 a.m, sleep deprived, just to see what I could do, because that's what we consider fun. But I digress. You start popping off sleeper cells, you're going to make every good old boy and good old girl out there, you're going to make their day, because they want nothing more than to have like Warner Brothers open season on some Terry's. It's going to be like Drax that Clowns Cane.
4: Oh, yeah.
13: It's going to be just like that. Only half of you know what that means, because I've abused that clip to, 16 ways to end. So this, I just don't know what they think that they're going to do here. What else do they have? In the United States, I know that we're amping up economic pressure. And I know that Scott Bessent is preparing some kind of like economic package or economic, a bunch of penalties, right? He's just getting a bunch of whips together. Go ahead. And we'll see if that, because it takes time. We talked about that yesterday with Stephen Yates. That takes time. That takes a lot of time. Do we have that kind of time? Does the president, do Republicans have that kind of time as we, shorten the runway here going into midterms, especially with so many tight races happening? So CENTCOM reinforced POTUS's Tuesday's, his statement that was yesterday, his statement that he had earlier this morning. It said they started showing their Seahawks, their choppers over the flight deck of the USS Mason as the ship enforces America's steel wall blockade against Iran. I just think that if for every one of our soldiers that they hurt, we should kill 50 of theirs. I feel like that's a good trade, right? That's a good trade. Yeah. And that's how, and POTUS is kind of, well, just pretty much verbatim intimated as such. But Scott Bessent's Operation Economic Fury, which I love the fact, first off, I like that we have a Treasury Secretary that's actually fully flexing the office of the Treasury, because you know it's a NATSEC issue as well. And that's how it's all, that's also how it's structured within the government. But also, we can do stuff like this. Brad Essex over at Red State has a real good write-up of Operation Economic Fury, the $1 billion crypto raid. Scott Bessent is, he's mean as all get out. I love it. He's a mean dude. He's gay and lives in a pink house and literally punches people out in the Oval Office. You've heard all those stories, right, Kane? Man literally whoops up people in the White House. So he, I'm not joking, he's literally gotten into two fist fights in the White House, and people are like, he just like, he'll just punch you. So he has, he's increasing the sustained pressure campaign against Iran, because we've seized $1 billion in crypto tied to the regime, and that's what is part, that's just part of Operation Economic Fury. And that's a direct strike at one of the income streams that have been fueling what Iran is doing. We're going to have more on this here coming up. We also are going to be going into headlines, and we got a lot to get into, economy and so much more. Our partners that bring you the program, it's the folks over at Super Beats. The new watermelon flavor, I don't know how much of it there is left, but when I'm being told to tell you that you need to act quickly if you haven't gotten the watermelon flavor, that means it's probably not going to last, I don't know, maybe the week, we'll see. But if you want to take care of your heart, though, don't settle for gimmicks and don't settle for, you know, it's another beat brand. That's just, that doesn't, it's meaningless. You want Super Beats. 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They all live here in Texas. 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
4: John Saucier, this is a Fox News alert. It's primary night in Florida, and Republican Congressman Byron Donalds has won his party's primary for governor. Former Republican Congressman David Jolly is one on the Democratic side. He switched parties. The current governor of Florida, Ron DeSantis, is term limited. Now, Florida has not elected a Democratic governor since 1994. Some other noteworthy races: Congresswoman Debbie Wasserman Schultz has won the primary in a newly redrawn 20th district. Also, Congressman Jared Moskowitz, winner of the Democratic nomination in his district, fighting off a Democratic socialist. We learned today about the drummer for the rock band ZZ Top. Frank Beard has passed away at his ranch in Texas at the age of 77, according to a representative for the band. He played with ZZ Top since its inception in 1969. No cause of death. 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
5: T Today is the day. Opening arguments in what could be social media's come-to-justice moment in the trial of the century. 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Meta faces the biggest legal threat in its history. 4 states, California, Colorado, Kentucky, and New Jersey, along with 29 states' attorneys generals, claim that Facebook and Instagram were deliberately designed to addict our children, that Meta illegally collected our children's data. Now we're seeking sweeping and profound changes to how social media works with minors. Meta faces up to $1.4 trillion in damages. Note that number is Meta's entire market value. Should Meta lose, and it very well may, the trial will establish a powerful precedent for tens of thousands of similar lawsuits against every social media company in the United States. This is the suit to watch, and I'll be right here doing it for you. 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
4: And now, all of the news you would probably miss. It's time for Dana's Quick Five.
5: All right. So first up, what do we got here? Well, we got a Portland homeowner who returned from rehab to find a bunch of squatters and 50,000 tires on his property. This dude, an immigrant who came to the United States the correct way, right? Dude comes home. He's in the hospital. He was preparing it to be rehabilitated. He's going to get his own rehab stuff done himself, like health-wise. When he comes back, he finds tens of thousands of old tires all over the place. Squatters broke into his house, and they graffitied it. So I got a two-word solution for you. Smoke bomb. Right? Bust up in the house. Another two-word solution. Flashbang. Super easy. Right? Get it cleaned up. I watch the videos of the guy who goes out and gets these squatters out, yeah. And it is one of my favorite. I don't know why he doesn't have a television show. It just is because TV's stupid. But it is fascinating to watch when these people meet somebody with bigger beans than they do. Man. But yeah, the guy says that the cleanup is going to be over $100,000. And he ought to, they just destroyed this house. If you've seen some before and after, even though the house is going to get rehabbed, fixed up. The before and after is insane. By the way, I have no idea why the guy from SNL is behind him in this photo, but it's his. Oh, because Portland. That's right, Portlandia. That's why. Oh my gosh, it's too funny. All right. Also, apparently, 3 minutes of sprinting may beat an hour of exercise. I completely agree with that. I think you should incorporate that somehow into your workouts. Because it is true. It's great cardio. I hate cardio. I just don't like my cardio is just not a lot of rest between sets. But they've done studies on this. A single 3 minute sprint can actually change 714 blood proteins, while 90 minutes of moderate cycling only changes 7. Lakers controlling owner Jeannie Buss. I don't care. She doesn't want to sell to Kushner and Bob Iger. I'm going to come back to the Somali women fighting inside of a Target because that's peak little Mogadishu. Kindergarten vaccine exemptions. Kindergarten hit an all-time high. And? I mean, I'm all, like, there's some I like, right? But I don't like the idea that you got to give it, you got to do everything all at once. And that's the only way it can go. 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
1: ABC News, I'm Dave Packard. A trio of primaries tonight in Florida, the AP projects. Congressman Byron Donalds has won the Republican nomination for governor, and former Congressman David Jolly has won the Democratic nomination. Political Director Avery Harper says Donalds was heavily favored.
2: Not only did he have the endorsement of President Trump, but he has also has large name recognition in the state of Florida among Republican voters. And he has a massive war chest that will help power him through November's election.
1: Primaries also in Wyoming and Alaska. In the special election to finish Marco Rubio's Senate term after becoming Secretary of State, AP projects that Florida State Representative Angie Nixon has won the Democratic nomination. She'll face Ashley Moody, who's won the Republican nomination. The U.S. Navy says one of its destroyer ships, the USS Benfold, lost power for 4 days last month in the South China Sea. A Navy commander telling us that sailors were left without water, working toilets, or air conditioning. This is ABC News. The U.S. and Canada are holding last-minute talks on President Trump's 50% tariffs taking effect tomorrow. L.A. Lakers Governor Jeannie Buss is trying to stop her family from selling their share of the team.
3: ESPN's reported on Monday that most of the Buss family voted to sell their remaining shares to Josh Kushner and Bob Iger. They believe they have the right to sell. Jeannie Buss is arguing a 2017 court ruling states that no sale could be effectuated without approval by the co-trustees, that being Jeannie, Janie, and Joey Buss. Controlling ownership of the Lakers could be at stake here, as Jeannie Buss would no longer have the needed ownership percentage to remain governor of the team if the transaction goes through.
1: ABC's Andrew Dimbert. And a consumer alert for frozen treat lovers. Certain Outshine fruit bars are being recalled because they may be contaminated with glass. Affected flavors include strawberry, watermelon, grape, tangerine, and black cherry. Dave Packer, ABC News.
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6: This is a Bloomberg Money Minute. OpenAI is releasing ChatGPT for teens, aimed at kids age 13 to 17, that it says comes with increased parental controls, and it's designed to promote what it calls healthy AI use and encourage teens to learn safely and think critically. Well, on Wall Street, stocks ended lower, the tech sector getting hammered today as investors pulled out of risky chip makers and AI-related stocks. At the close, the Dow was down 116 points, the S&P down 53, but it was the NASDAQ with all those tech stocks that took the worst of it, down 355 points, 1.3% lower. Oil was slightly higher, around $85 a barrel. The U.S. and Iran deadlocked still over control of the Strait of Hormuz, and there are no peace talks that took place or are scheduled to end that standoff. And TikTok is now considering adding a feature that would allow users to send money to each other, a peer-to-peer direct message transfer using the TikTok Pay function. 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
9: Hot weather goes on here in northwest Georgia the rest of the week. We really don't get a rain chance back till the end of the work week, perhaps. A generally clear sky overnight, a low of 68. Patchy fog to begin Wednesday, then mainly sunny, highs in the mid-90s. Sunny Thursday, low near 70, a high of 96. Thursday's feels like temp or heat index levels could be back around 102. There could be some scattered storms Friday, a high of 93. I'm meteorologist Mark Thibodeau from the Weather Channel.
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11: Happy Tuesday to you, ladies and gentlemen. Little Almond Brothers right there to kick it in. That's sort of the day it is. It's too hot to do anything but just drink lemonade and sit in the sprinkler and listen to Almond Brothers. It is too hot to do anything else. Welcome back. So a few things to discuss here. And we've been getting into just with Strait of Hormuz, we got to touch on the economy and all of that as well. I also wanted to touch on this. Where do we start? Let's do the Nancy Mace thing real quick. How do I put this? You know how you see some people and you're like, well, I don't dislike them, but we wouldn't hang out. You know what I mean? You guys know this. You see these people. You're like, oh, yeah. I know that person. You don't dislike them. You don't feel any kind of animus towards them, but it's someone with whom you would never hang out. And I kind of feel that way about Nancy Mace. She's a little dramatic. And by a little, I mean, oh my gosh. She's wicked. She's so dramatic, like Kane even is like, yeah, I can't fix her. And he's only said that about like two women and on the planet.
12: Yeah, I have confidence in myself.
11: So Nancy Mace, she's in her late 40s. And I'm not judging people who go out and get tattoos. I mean, for crying out loud, you know. All of a sudden, is it weird when someone in Congress comes back and they have like almost, it's not a full sleeve, but it's getting there. Do you want to hear something super petty, though?
12: No.
11: I just don't like that they're in color. That's my biggest complaint. I don't like that they're in color. Stop it. Black and white, do shading. I don't like color. I don't want to see an armful of color. I just don't like it. I don't know. I just don't, because you can't wear anything else with it. It just detracts from everything you're going to wear. Now she's got red flowers on her. Now she can't wear anything other than what that goes with. Why would you block yourself in like that? That's what I can't stand more than anything. And I just don't like that hair with that shirt and necklace either. I just think she needs somebody to help her with style. But it seems performative, because people who get tattoos, they're not like, look at my tats. Like everything that they can. She's going to exhaust her supply of sleeveless shirts before the year's over, trying to show off her tats, right? And I'm not judging, because I have tattoos. My husband has tattoos. My kids turned out to be Alex P. Keaton, and they are rebelling against us every which way. So they are fastidiously tidy and don't believe in tattoos. I don't know. Not that I'm not tidy, but they're just like, you guys, we were goth kids as kids, and my kids don't understand this. So long story long, I don't like the color of them. But also, all of a sudden, she came back and ta-da. Kane thought it was one of those shirts that you wear where it's like, it has the...
13: It's like pantyhose material.
11: Yeah, like a sheer sleeve with color on it, like the fake tattoos on it. You actually, because you didn't think, I told you yesterday that she had this, and you're like, no, she doesn't. I'm like, yes, she does. And you're like,
13: no,
11: that's
13: clue.
11: Not real.
13: Obviously, I don't pay attention to Nancy Mace, but I didn't, like, everything I've ever seen about her, I never saw her with sleeve tattoos. And then when you said, hey, she's got sleeve tattoos,
11: you
13: I'm like,
11: were dying laughing. You're like, no,
13: about?
11: She doesn't. But she does. She does. So I think that she's performative, because she's the one who stood on the floor of the House and was going off on her ex, and he couldn't do anything because she was on the floor of the House. And that's the guy that she was with that when she went to the Family Research Council breakfast, that's the big Christian breakfast. She gets up there and she's like, yeah, I was about to fornicate with my boyfriend, but we had to come to the prayer breakfast. But she didn't say it just like that, but that's what it was. And then she wore... Remember when they got mad at her for something, I don't know, and she was making a stunt out of the bathrooms in Congress. I don't care. But do whatever you're going to do. But then she wore this, like, super tight red shirt, with a giant A on it, like Hester won her A. And I'm just like, are you trying to dunk on yourself? Like, what? This doesn't even make any sense. I just don't understand some of the choices that she makes. So she she's really, I think, trying to do a, because she's outgoing congresswoman. She failed in her bid to try to get governor. So now she's going to try to go in the podcasting world, because we definitely don't have enough of that. If there's one thing that this country is short on, it's podcasters. But you know what? I'm going to give her credit for not going the mommy sleuth route. I'm going to give her credit because she's not going the brain dead. I'm going to be Gail Sharpton. Here's my mommy sleuth. Boop, boop, boop. She's not doing that. So I give her credit for that. But the arm sleeves are weird. It's like all of a sudden it's Sturgis Nancy out of nowhere. And I'm not hating. I'm just like, it's kind of like all of a sudden, literally like the next day she comes in and she's got all of them. And now, like I said, people with tattoos don't necessarily constantly show off that they have them. Like, I have friends and family members that have full sleeves, and it's like not a big deal, but they don't constantly. And females, I have females that have tattoos on their arms, not full sleeves, but a lot. And they don't wear constant, never ending, you know, sleeveless shirts. Like, look, guys, they just don't do that. So that's why I say it makes it kind of cringy. It's performative. Like, if she would have showed up and maybe not tried to make a big deal out of it, and she posted all these photos of herself on social media showing off her tats, I get it. Fine. But it just seems a little too much, right? Am I being mean? Be honest with me.
13: No,
11: it's a little much.
13: It's how I responded, because I didn't see any. And then all of a sudden, bam, two sleeves.
11: Have you seen my tats?
13: Right.
11: Look at them.
13: Yeah, it was hard. It takes a little bit to absorb it all. That's all.
11: That's all we're saying. That's all we're saying.
12: That's it.
11: I just, some people said it was a cry for help. And now she's like, ooh, someone insulted her. So that's like when you're trying to get out there. Oh, man, that's, you couldn't hope for anything more. So she's like, my bicep should not be a news story. That's not what that is. It's not actually not a news story. But now you're going to try to make it one. This is why I say her tattoos don't bother me. Like, her attitude does. Why are you like this? Stop. Just be a normal woman. Damn. Come on. But someone said, yeah, this is a bad message to women. I don't think it's a bad message to women. Just stop being performative. Stop looking like you're pick me. Stop looking try too hard. Stop trying too hard. That's it. You don't need to try hard. Just be you, you know? But she got mad. She goes, thoughts and prayers to all those affected by my sleeves. Made the mistake of opening my social media this afternoon after I posted a bunch of photos to it all day long. And then she's like, some of y'all are out of control. My bicep should not be a news story, even though I try to make it one. We have more important things to worry about. Okay, well then, why did you make it a big deal, like all over social media? That's why. Were you trying to tell us something? I don't know. And then I guess she got the Virgin Mary on her arm, and so people got real mad about that. I don't know. I don't care what she, I just, this, why is it in color? I'm going to go back to my original thing. All right, moving on. So a couple of other things. Okay, here we go. So I saw this. Let me grab this, throw this up. So we were discussing yesterday the post-liberalism. I'm just going to tell you guys right now, I am not going to take any kind of whining or BS from any establishment barnacle. And if you're working and living in D.C. and you're going to all the cocktail parties, you're the establishment. Let's establish that you're the establishment, okay? Because you're in it. You're in government. I don't know why some people in circles in the Republican Party think it's a flex to be like, look how close I am to government. Like, that's a big deal for them, right? They're really excited that you see them at government cocktail parties and government events, because that's what, are you trying to, Beck, I don't know, like in the early aughts, you were a dork if you did that. Why is that a flex now? Look at me hanging out with this bureaucrat. Wild Friday night. Wow. But these people act like if you criticize anything that they do, then you're the establishment. I don't get it. So I bring this up because I saw somebody bitching and moaning out there saying that every single line, people were mad that other people listen to the words that the vice president said about getting rid of the dollar as the world's reserve currency. And then they decided to freak out and say that it was an organized op, and that they said it's an anti-Vance campaign that's literally just Never Trump 2.0. Okay, hold up. We can prepare this audio. We have tons of audio of Vance saying some things. Vance was the leader of Never Trump. Let's establish that for a moment. This is a man who repeatedly on video called Trump Hitler, said he was like Hitler, said that he verbatim said he would never vote for him. I don't know anybody who, of my acquaintance, who did not like Trump, who has ever said that. Ever. I mean, for crying out loud, people try to come at me because they don't understand our election system and how we have primaries. And I was always for, like, governors. Like, I was for Perry in 2016, right? Like, I was always for governors in the primaries. And I like DeSantis in 20. It's not the end of the world. Or in 24. It's not the end of the world. So I would have never said it. First of all, I think it's all BS. I never thought that's stupid to even, like, say that about POTUS. But I voted for him 3 times in the general. But I'm like, all these people. But that makes people angry. But calling someone Hitler and saying that you will never vote for them and like saying it repeatedly in different interviews for a series of years. Now, that's fine if he changed his mind for political advantage, or maybe he just decided. I mean, I don't know how you can go from thinking that someone is Hitler to suddenly that they're not. That seems like a pretty big swing. Like, oh, well, I thought he was Hitler and then I met him. Right? That's like a pretty big jump back. So these people who were like, oh, well, any criticism of Vance is just Never Trump. He literally was the president of Never Trump. He was the valedictorian of Never Trump. So check yourselves, all right? Good night. Look, I'm going to warn people who get very uncomfortable with dissent because they're sissies. And it's all the sissies that are getting upset because someone disagreed with me. It must be an organized op. No, it couldn't be because someone said something dumbass and everyone was like, wow, that's not a great thing to say. Couldn't be because of that. Everything has to be organized. Everything's an op. So stupid. The whole point is that it is a bad economic policy to say that you were going to get rid of the dollar as the world's reserve currency. And it's okay for people in the United States, this is a free nation, free republic. It's okay for people to think that. It's okay for us to voice it. It's okay for us to say that we don't like it. May I remind some of these people that we are a nation that was founded because we weren't going to be preached to by a crown. We weren't going to be lectured to. We weren't going to follow bad economic policy that wasn't representative of us. So I don't take kindly to people who are so sensitive and are too incompetent and too stupid to intellectually defend a position. So they default to everything's an op. Everything's organized. Oh, my gosh, Kane, it's all organized. Or it's because like how we saw Britney Spears dancing with knives. And we're like, wow, a lot of us were like, that's a really bad idea. Is that an organized op? Oh my gosh, it's an organized op against Britney Spears. She's dancing with knives and enough people don't like it. So it must be an organized op, right? Must be an organized op. Or it's like Green Day. They suck out loud and they're not even punk. And a lot of us think that. So is that an organized op also? It's an organized op. She said she didn't like Green Day and they're not really punk because they're not. It's an organized op. I mean, I could sit here and go on and on. Right? Some people don't actually think Nickelback's all that bad. Is that an organized op? No! No! Because some people think some things and they agree with each other. That is a way to stifle dissent. And it's a leftist tactic to dodge defending the thing that is being criticized. Whenever you see people do that, that's a mark of absolute cuckery. It's total weakness. Total weakness. So I say this a lot. We're gonna come back to post-liberalism. We're also going to get into some of the latest with Abdul El-Sayed as we move. The folks who help make the program possible, it's Alliance Defending Freedom, a great organization that is the tip of the spear in the courtroom, in state capitals, fighting for our rights. In fact, the fight for freedom has been happening in our courts. and the decisions that are made today actually shape and make a major impact on the next generation. So you need to support Alliance Defending Freedom. They actually won a major landmark free speech victory, Supreme Court, on behalf of a Christian counselor. They are the ones who were also there helping to overturn Roe v. Wade. They've been there protecting women's sports. The bakers and florists dealing with the Alphabet Mafia who try to cancel them and ruin their businesses. ADF has fought some of the biggest cultural and legal battles that we have undergone, and they're working to protect us more, but they can't do it alone. 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
16: John Saucier, this is a Fox News alert. It's primary night in Florida, and Republican Congressman Byron Donalds has won his party's primary for governor. Former Republican Congressman David Jolly is one on the Democratic side. He switched parties. The current governor of Florida, Ron DeSantis, is term limited. Now, Florida has not elected a Democratic governor since 1994. Some other noteworthy races: Congresswoman Debbie Wasserman Schultz has won the primary in a newly redrawn 20th district. Also, Congressman Jared Moskowitz, winner of the Democratic nomination in his district, fighting off a Democratic socialist. We learned today about the drummer for the rock band ZZ Top. Frank Beard has passed away at his ranch in Texas at the age of 77, according to a representative for the band. He played with ZZ Top since its inception in 1969. No cause of death. 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
17: 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Actors Martin Mull and Patrick Swayze were both born on this day, and Ringo Starr became the Beatles' drummer on this day in 1962. 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
9: Well, plenty of heat lingers here across northwest Georgia the next few days. Not going to really start picking up maybe a scattered rain chance till the end of the week. Stays pretty dry and hot, so mainly clear sky overnight with 68. Could be some ground fog to start Wednesday, then sunny, a high of 95. Sunshine on Thursday, lows around 70, high 96. Heat index levels could be up to 106. I'm meteorologist Mark Thibodeau from the Weather Channel.
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21: You know, I've been living in Ireland for the past 2 years because of Mango Mussolini. I read that Project 2025 and said, gotta get myself out of here, you know? And I decided to go to Ireland, a place where people are driven to drink regardless of who's running their country. I decided to move, and I took my little then 11-year-old kid with me, and I just said, whatever you do, don't tell anyone, because we don't want a lot of press and a lot of paparazzi, so please don't tell anyone.
11: No one cares.
21: They're a pretty smart kid. You know, they got it. They said, don't worry, I won't, and then went to school and proceeded to tell their entire class.
11: Why would Jimmy Kimmel... And I'm fine with him doing this because I'm sure that it was even worse in ratings. But you have to remember, why would Jimmy Kimmel, first off, why would he have her host his show? When she was on in the afternoons, remember when she had her afternoon show? Mm-hmm. Was it on ABC? Before, not The View. I'm not talking about The View. I'm talking about like in the afternoon. Like it was in the late 90s.
13: Yeah. I want to say it was like CW 11 or something.
11: Something like that. Yeah. But it ended up being canceled because nobody watched it. She just got like bitter and... I never really thought she was funny. She is not, like, at least Ellen DeGeneres was kind of funny. Rosie O'Donnell, I've never found funny. There are some women that I'm just, no matter what they say, it doesn't hit. It just does not hit. I do not find her to be funny in any way. And she, that's one of the reasons why her show ended up being canceled, because nobody wanted to watch it. I can't stand all those afternoon talk shows. I just don't get it. I really don't get it. Does the format still happen? I don't understand it. It's so-and-so's, you know, we're going to sit down and talk with a D-list soap star. Here it is. If anyone even watches that anymore. So, long story short, that I can't, ugh, a whole half hour?
13: Right.
11: A whole half hour.
13: For viewers, it's a lateral move. And it'll also be that for The View. No one's going to have any improvement. No one's going to enjoy more entertainment. It's not going to be better.
11: Ooh.
13: It's just going to stay the same.
11: Ooh. Yeah, I'm... Ooh. There's... Well, I didn't watch it, but she's like... She always has to tell everyone, I've been living in Ireland. She posted videos on social media about her living in Ireland, so I don't know what she's complaining about. She was the one who had to go tell the world because nobody cared. Nobody was going, where's Rosie? Nobody cared. Nobody cared. We got more on the way as we roll towards the second hour. Stick with us.
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27: The slate is set in Florida. I'm Lisa Lucera, Fox News, where Republican Congressman Byron Donalds has won the nomination for governor.
28: My administration will be guided by three pillars: making Florida accountable, achievable, and most of all, affordable.
27: He'll face David Jolly, a former Republican congressman who changed parties last year, taking a look at some key congressional races.
29: GSA-backed Oliver Larkin, he will not advance. Voters really didn't take to his far-left ideology. Larkin ran on things like abolishing ICE, free college tuition, ending aid to Israel. He wasn't able to beat two-term incumbent Congressman Jared Moskowitz, who ran as a pro-Israel moderate.
27: Fox's Dana Marie McNichol and former DNC chair Debbie Wasserman Schultz has fended off a primary challenge in her redrawn district. In Alaska, it's Dan Sullivan versus Dan Sullivan, with a school teacher from a small town hoping to defeat the Republican incumbent senator with the same name.
30: This particular Dan Sullivan actually voted for the Democrat nominee in the last three presidential elections, but he's running as a Republican.
27: Fox's Kevin Cork. The South Korean and U.S. militaries have agreed to shorten their drills at the request of the U.S. days after President Trump had ordered them to be cut. The exercises began Monday morning for an 11-day run, just after the president ordered War Secretary Pete Hegseth to substantially reduce them. The Pentagon says the exercise will conclude 1 week early, but the adjustments will preserve readiness and training objectives. Liberia has agreed to accept up to 1,200 third-country deportees from the United States. Authorities in that country say the deportees will be received within a year, with the first group of 20 expected on Thursday. Liberia's information minister says the deportees will include Africa, as well as people from North America, South America, and the Caribbean. 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
27: Minnesota's top attorney sues the governor of Texas to have an ICE agent extradited to face criminal charges.
35: Minnesota Attorney General Keith Ellison's lawsuit seeks two actions. One is a temporary restraining order preventing the release of ICE agent Christopher Castro from a Cameron County, Texas jail. The order would also make Texas Republican Governor Greg Abbott sign off on extradition of Castro to Minnesota. Castro is charged with assault and reporting a false crime in the wounding of a Minnesota man during the ICE enforcement surge earlier this year. Ellison said Castro must face Minnesota justice. He also said the lack of response from Governor Abbott shows an intent to not honor the extradition request. Gernal Scott, Fox News.
27: A judge sides with Maryland officials in a fight over where to put the new FBI headquarters.
0: A federal judge ruling the Trump administration illegally scrapped a previously approved plan to build a state-of-the-art FBI facility in Maryland and divert funds Congress allocated for it. Studies had found the current headquarters in the J. Edgar Hoover building to be crumbling, and since 2016, government leaders had been looking for a new home. The plan approved during the Biden era was changed last summer to instead move the bureau to the Ronald Reagan building in D.C. The Maryland Attorney General says the victory is about ensuring the federal government can't ignore a decision by Congress just because it doesn't like the outcome. The FBI accusing the court of choosing to impermissibly intervene for political reasons. Lillian Wu, Fox News.
27: Madonna leads the 2026 MTV Video Music Award nominations. She's up for 11 awards. Taylor Swift with the second most nominations with 9. If she takes home even one award, she'll become the most awarded artist in VMA history. The VMAs will be handed out next month. I'm Lisa LaSera. This is Fox News.
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4: Hot weather goes on here in northwest Georgia the rest of the week. We really don't get a rain chance back till the end of the work week, perhaps. A generally clear sky overnight, a low of 68. Patchy fog to begin Wednesday, then mainly sunny, highs in the mid-90s. Sunny Thursday, low near 70, a high of 96. Thursday's feels like temp or heat index levels could be back around 102. There could be some scattered storms Friday, a high of 93. I'm meteorologist Mark Thibodeau from the Weather Channel.
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11: Welcome back to the program. Dana Lash with you. It's triple digits here in Texas. Kane and I are dying. It could not be any hotter. It's the dog days of summer. Summer winds down. It's trying to get one last punch in. One last punch. You know, ladies and gents, first off, if you missed anything in the first hour, you can go get the podcast. Also find us over at Substack Chapter and Verse. Lorraine has a piece up about the USS Lincoln, which we're going to be talking more about tomorrow. But what was I going to say? What point, real quick, think about this. At what point is it acceptable to be like, all right, I want the Halloween stuff out now. It's time. It's time. I'm going to make it happen. But here's my problem. Midterms are going to be so annoying with all of the backbiting we got in Texas, it's horrible with Tallarico. Steve says once football starts. Steve, when does football start? Okay. I ain't waiting 3 weeks. But midterms, Halloween is always like more problematic during a midterm election because it just dominates everything. It's spooky season. Dominates everything. So right now, I know that they had moved the Senate race with Paxton and Tallarico to be more leans Dem now instead of a certifiable easy win. Which should be an easy win. Tallarico has now increased the average. RCP's average has him 1.2 above Paxton. And his momentum is only increasing. Only ever increasing. So this, the only poll that Paxton, I think, led in was an Emerson poll. Now, I know a lot of people out there, they get really suspicious about polling. Let me assure you something of Texas. I live here, and I know the district that really foretells, but a good measure of where things are going to go is the district that I live in. particularly the county, Tarrant County, because it's the last large red urban county in the whole entirety of the United States of America. Every other county of this size or larger is Democrat. We're red, and it has been a battleground. That's why I say maybe for us it's a little bit more annoying than everyone else, because even our city council races are super expensive, multi-thousand dollar fights. Our school board races, super expensive, multi-thousand dollar fights. I mean, I know people who spent five figures on some of these races. It's insane. And so it's troubling because this county, I'm going to make sure I have the numbers right, because I'm pretty sure back when Ted Cruz ran against Beto O'Rourke, and this was 2018 fight, the results were terrifying. And the results were terrifying because, first off, you didn't have a great amount of turnout, correct? I mean, there wasn't a lot of... The turnout for Republicans is always ridiculous. But the thing that was crazy, obviously, in Texas, you had... And this is going to dovetail into the Tallarico Paxton thing. Obviously, you had, like, Travis County... And that's Austin, Texas. That was blue. Williamson County, which is just north, which is blue. The Hayes, Travis, and Williamson, which are the counties. Travis is Austin. Williamson and Hayes are just north and south of Austin. And then you had Houston, which is Harris County, Fort Bend County, Jefferson County, all by Houston. And then near the border, like Hidalgo County, Starr County, Webb, Zepeda, all of that, those went blue, the ones right by the border. And then Bayard County in San Antonio. And then, of course, you had Dallas, but then Tarrant County went blue for the first time in a very long time. Now, this is back in 28, granted. Back in 28, it went blue. That's a big ordeal. Big deal. And this is back... I'm looking at the stats of this. This is important. So O'Rourke ended up with 312,477 votes, 49.9%. Cruz ended up with 308,608 votes at 49.3%. The Libertarian candidate was only 0.8. It was really actually irrelevant whether or not. I don't think he would have had that much of an impact, but the Libertarian pulled some votes away, but by and large, this is a county that should have never went blue, and it went blue. And it went blue by a significant number. I mean, you had, what, around 4,000 votes just in this county alone? Just in this county alone, about 4,000 votes. This is the Tarrant County, again, the county that I live in. Now this is a Republican dominated county. That's what you need to understand about this. Now this is 2018, but this is going to make sense of Tallarico and Paxton here in a moment. This is a Republican majority county that went blue, and it went blue because voter turnout, not because of cheating. I already looked into everything. It was because of Republican voter turnout. And one of the reasons why Republicans didn't turn out is because they were told their votes didn't matter. They bought into the cheating psyop. They bought into elections don't matter. Because every single Republican that I spoke to, because I went to all of these events, and I actually did some neighborhood and community events, the number one, actually the only thing that I heard from people in that county was, oh, we didn't think our votes were going to, I'm not kidding you, they got psyoped into not voting. But also, Democrats did a really good job of seeding the ground. They knew Beto O'Rourke wasn't going to take the state. Just like before him, they knew Wendy Davis wasn't going to take the state, but that's not what it's about. It's about getting it ready for the candidate who can, and they think Tallarico can. Tallarico's the candidate they're running to win. Not to cede ground, but to win. Now, the reason I bring this up is because this same apathy still exists. Democrats have higher enthusiasm than Republicans, and the machine behind Tallarico is greater. And Tallarico really gets out there, and he's got a campaign team that really knows what it's doing. They've been buying up all the ad time that media buys for his campaign. When we say ad buys, what that means is we're talking about ads purchased on TV, ads purchased on radio, ads purchased on YouTube, on Facebook, digital, things like that. Mailers are incredibly expensive, and they still work, believe it or not. He is doing so much of that, and Paxton is not hardly doing any of it. Some of it's because he doesn't have money. I mean, it's wild. We could see the same thing again, but in greater amounts. It was close in a couple of other counties that are around this. I mean, if you look at the other counties around Tarrant, Johnson County, super conservative, Hood County, super conservative. I mean, these are super red areas. Denton County is a super red, but Denton County also started going. It was 53 to 45. Now, you might think that's not close, but that's super close considering Republicans in Texas in a very super red area. Tarrant County, in which Fort Worth is not like Dallas County, in which Dallas is. Very different. This is going to be a problem going forward for Republicans unless they get a handle on it. They have got to get a handle on it. I don't know what. Otherwise, we're going to lose the Senate seat. And we don't have a lot of Senate seats to lose right now. We don't have a lot. We got to get it together because there's a number of close races. So at this point, the RCP average, I mean, there was a Texas A&M poll that was actually pretty well done that had Tallarico plus 4 beyond the margin of error. First time he hit beyond margin of error. It's a real thing. Some of it is because Democrats are really well organized. They've had a lot of practice. They've been practicing this since Wendy Davis back in, 2012? They've been practicing this for some time. Some of it also is big GOP groups have not opened their checkbooks just to do the ad buys necessary to reach the people that maybe Paxton can't reach. I think Paxton needs to do more campaign events. I think his campaign team need to get it together. The guy needs to be out there doing event after event. He needs to be out there doing retail politics. He needs to turn into the most charismatic person you have ever seen. You have to make up for when the NRSC and the party is not right there supporting you. You got to make that up somehow. And you got to make it up with personality, and you got to make it up with extra effort. But this is going to be a real problem. It's the GOP's race to lose. It really is. It is their race to lose. And they're really good at losing races that they can win. And we all know this. So looking at some of these Senate races, I'm going to some of the polls on this. So right now, actually looking at some of the congressional races too. I mean, oof. Democrats have enthusiasm right now. They got public enthusiasm. They're trying to leverage everything that they can as a way to, they need something to campaign on that doesn't include them having to defend the policies that they don't have any answers for. If you ask them what their economic policy is, they don't have one. If you ask them what they want to do about health care, what do they tell you? They want Medicare for all. Now, pause on that for a moment. Do you remember, and I was listening to Abdul Al-Sayed give interview after interview where he was talking about Medicare for all, Medicare for all. I know you guys will remember back in, 2011, 2012, back when all of this was happening with Obamacare. And what was the thing that Democrats told you? What did Democrats tell you? Democrats told you that this was never going to be a path to single payer. This is not going to be single payer. But what is Medicare for all if not single payer? And in fact, that's what Abdul Al-Sayed and now all of these other Democrats are saying. It went from, no, we just want to help with health care. It's not going to be single payer. We all told you it was going to go this way. Now it's single. Now they're pushing single payer. Medicare for all, free health care for everyone. They don't actually explain what free means. You guys know this. But we were called racist for bringing this up. We were told we were racists for disagreeing with Barack Obama's health care plan verbatim. I literally did a CNN debate where I was called to my face a racist by a Democrat operative who said the only reason that I was opposing Obamacare wasn't because of any objections over single payer. And they said, well, you can't, because Mitt Romney at the time, the candidate that I was very vocally against, Mitt Romney introduced single payer in Massachusetts. The Republicans created it. You're just a racist who disagrees with Barack Obama. And I'm like, I actually disagree with Mitt Romney too. So what does that make me? Mm-hmm. I mean, his campaign literally tried to get me fired from CNN because I was so vociferously against single payer. So we were told that over and over again. People were shamed into being silent about their health care costs because good people don't want to be accused of something false. Good people don't want to have their characters impugned and told they're racist because they actually want to just be able to have a private plan for health care. No. They want to eliminate all private plans for health care. I'm on government health care. They're my employer. I'm on government health care. It is insane. It is absolutely insane. So like if I go to the doctor for like a well exam and I go and do my yearly blood panel, I can't talk about both of those same things at the same time at my doctor's office because my insurance company won't cover it because of Obamacare. I literally have to pay twice and make two separate appointments. They don't pay for telehealth visits anymore. They refuse. It is crazy. I pay three times what I did for less services, fewer services, and less coverage. That's what Obamacare did. Obamacare made it horrible. We don't want this across the nation, but we were called racist for saying that. That's what every one of these Democrats is proposing. Tallarico is no different. You know, you have the RNC that's going to be here in Dallas, and no, I'm not going. You have the RNC that's going to be here in Dallas this fall, and I don't even know if they had, from what I understand, there's nothing big that they have planned with Paxton or some of these other the Republican candidates. I don't even know what they're doing. I don't even know why they're coming to Texas to do anything if they're not going to sit here and boost the races here. It's just an exercise in vanity and a waste of Republican money. It's one of the stupidest things I've ever seen. But everyone's going to go there because people love sucking up to government. The post-liberals are going to go there so they can be sure to be seen hobnobbing with a government that they claim that they're more conservative than you are on. It's a riot. We got a lot more to come as we move. Our partners that help bring you the program. 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Have you looked at the breakdown of what they spend their money on through their political action committees? 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
5: 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I'm Tom Graham. Republican Congressman Byron Donalds has won his party's nomination for Florida governor, thanking supporters in Orlando.
28: Tonight, because of your sweat, because of your hard work, we have won a massive victory.
5: Former Congressman David Jolly, who used to be a Republican, won the Democrat nomination. The two candidates will face off to replace outgoing Florida Governor Ron DeSantis. Several Penn State students facing charges over alleged cocaine trafficking, including the accused ringleader.
6: The alleged ringleader of the Penn State fraternity cocaine trafficking ring behind bars. Agostino Abatiello denied bail after turning himself in this morning. One of more than a dozen fraternity brothers charged in this massive drug operation.
5: Fox's Alexis McAdams, America, is listening to Fox News.
7: Now, the Success Journal. 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
8: 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They renamed the product and it became a top seller. 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Ivory soap now has buoyant sales. With the Success Journal,

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8: And now, all of the news you would probably miss. It's time for Dana's Quick Five.
9: So what they call a bizarre jellyfish on Mars, which sounds like a David Bowie album, it's apparently resurfaced in NASA photos. It was taken by the Curiosity in August of 23. And it's a black and white panorama, and it shows one of the craters and then this weird black spindly looking object that's on the slopes. What do you think it is? They can't figure out. They can't figure out what it is. It's weird. I'm just saying it's aliens, and I really hope it is. But if those are the ones that take us out, I'm going to be really disappointed, because that looks like a, what's the game that you played on the old Atari?
10: Space Invaders?
9: No, Q-Bert.
10: Oh, Q-Bert?
9: Isn't that Q-Bert?
10: Oh, maybe.
9: Hang on. I'm going to make sure that's right, because I will hear it from the video people. Yeah. It's Q-Bert. That's basically Q-Bert. That's it. It looks like Q-Bert.
10: The blurry version, maybe.
9: Yeah. That's him right there jumping on stuff on Mars. Just FYI. Oh, my gosh. Did I really short sell us that last segment by that much? Oh, man. I'll make it up to you guys. Stick with us. I apologize. Stick with us. So Human just released the best Super Beats Heart Chew that they've ever made. 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
11: ABC News, I'm Dave Packer. Florida among the states holding primaries today, where the AP projects Congressman Byron Donalds has won the Republican nomination for governor. The Trump-endorsed candidate telling supporters,
12: "The primary is over. Tonight we put aside our differences. Tonight we are one united Republican Party."
11: Former Congressman David Jolly has won the Democratic gubernatorial nomination in Florida. Primary is also underway in Wyoming and Alaska. Pennsylvania's Attorney General announcing the arrest of two ringleaders in an alleged Penn State University-based

0: cocaine ring. The U.S. Navy says one of its destroyer ships, USS Benfold, lost power for 4 days last month in the South China Sea with limited drinking water, working toilets, or air conditioning. The fossils of a never-before-discovered dinosaur species found in the vast Sahara Desert is being called Spinosaurus mirabilis, mirabilis being Latin for astonishing. This is ABC News. Dartmouth Health says it needs to close its telehealth services, which could affect five Vermont hospitals. A new study finds there's a possible link between aviation workers and radiation-related cancers.
1: Pilots and flight attendants are at the highest risk of death from cancers linked to radiation exposure, including breast cancer, prostate cancer, melanoma, and leukemia. That's the finding of a new JAMA Internal Medicine report, which surveyed more than 500 U.S. professions. It did not observe the same trend in non-radiation-based cancers or among ground crew jobs. However, the study also said it cannot prove a link between airline professions and increased cancer mortality, rather that there's a possible link. Mike Dubusky, ABC News.
0: Two categories are being added to the Independent Spirit Awards, including Best International First Feature and Digital Creator. The awards recognize the best in independent film, television, and storytelling. Dave Packer, ABC News.
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4: 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A sell-off in chipmakers today and anxiety about inflation and the ballooning federal government debt load sent Wall Street lower. At the close, the Dow down 116 points, the tech-heavy NASDAQ down 355, that's a 1.3% drop, the S&P lost 53. Oil back above $85 a barrel. The U.S. and Iran deadlocked over control of the Strait of Hormuz, and no talk scheduled to try to reopen it. New home construction tumbling 12.5% last month. The building of single-family homes now at the lowest level in 4 years. And everybody loves Denny's and the Grand Slam breakfast. Well, now the chain has launched a corporate catering service to bring those eggs and pancakes, even sandwiches and burgers, right to your office. 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
7: Well, plenty of heat lingers here across northwest Georgia the next few days. Not going to really start picking up, maybe a scattered rain chance till the end of the week. Stays pretty dry and hot, so mainly clear sky overnight, low 68. Could be some ground fog to start Wednesday, then sunny, a high of 95. Sunshine on Thursday, lows around 70, high 96. Heat index levels could be up to 106. I'm meteorologist Mark Thibodeau from the Weather Channel.
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9: Can we just jam to Cool and the Gang Summer Madness and just chill without having to talk about any of this absolutely brain-numbing nonsense?
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9: 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We all just, I can't play Will Smith's Fresh Prince version anymore.
11: The OG version's great.
9: The OG version is a jam. The OG version is vibes. Yeah. Like, if you hear the word vibes, that's the definition of it. It's the Cool and the Gang Summer Madness. You don't need a redefinition of a Fresh Prince. You never really did, although the lyrics hit. They did. But this is just cool as a summer breeze. Welcome back to the program. Dana Lash with you, bottom of the second hour. So it's kind of a slow news day, which means that conservatives have a lot of time to argue with themselves about all kinds of stupid stuff. That's what that means to you. Whenever you hear slow news day, you're about to get hit in the face with a bunch of dumb pettiness. I'm not wrong. I mean, that's the way it is. That's the way it always has been. First off, a couple of things. I do not follow the true crime stuff, right? I just don't. The closest I'll get is maybe cops. And I know this Lindsey Clancy murder trial, which is underway. It's like 4 weeks going. I mean, the story is horrific. You know, this woman who was on apparently every psychotropic drug that there is to deal with postpartum depression. And she had three kids. And her husband goes out to pick up meds and dinner. And she strangles her kids with exercise bands and then jumps off the roof and breaks her legs off, basically. Now she's paralyzed. She tried killing herself, but apparently was unsuccessful. And you know, everybody that was talking paints this picture of her really trying hard. She was saying that she needs help. She was really, really trying hard, but she was also put on all these medicines by her doctor, and it's crazy. I got several things that I think about this, because it's turned into a big old argument, again, with post-liberals and conservatives on the right, and I don't know why it has to be a big argument. Here's something that I hate about the influencing community. Influencers. It's not a community. I hate the word community now. Because that's what they all talk. Everyone's like, oh, your community, man, shut up. Mankind is my community. To quote Marley from Christmas Story. So one of the big things that I cannot stand about influencers is this new trad wife thing that's happening, because half of these chicks are not trad. In fact, probably three quarters of them are not trad. If you're going to be trad, why don't I see you in church? If you're going to be trad, why do I see you doing a pharisaical performance of your religion and not one that's actually biblical? I mean, it's a legitimate question. Why don't I see that? Big question. We all got questions, right? And I see it a lot, especially when it comes to child rearing. This isn't new. This isn't anything that's different from what we saw with the mommy blogs back in the early aughts. It's just that every new generation of people thinks they're the first people to ever do it. And it's just insufferable, the self-obsession and the inflated IQ. Everybody thinks that they're the first people to do it. So there's always a new crop of influencers that want to tell everyone how to parent, how to mom. And some of them haven't even had kids. Some of them have been married for 5 seconds and they have one baby that's 3 months old. But they're the expert on everything. Shut up. Shut up and get through your kid's first year of life, and maybe celebrate 10 years of a successful marriage before you start telling anybody anything. Nobody wants advice. I'm going to be very honest with you. Nobody wants marital advice from a newlywed. We don't. Especially some of us that have been married for over 26 years. We don't need it. You ask us. But I'm not an influencer and I don't feel like telling you. So there you go. Oh, too bad. But you know what I mean? It's like, why don't men do this? Men, this is one of the things I love about dudes. You will never see another dude be out there trying to influence another dude about how to do dude stuff. I don't see it. Maybe I'm missing it. Ken, correct me if I'm wrong here. Steve, you can correct me if I'm wrong.
12: I mean, I'm sure there's some accounts out there that guys are like, hey, here's how to be a man. Here's how to do this. I get it. There are some of those out there. But guys don't actively go and seek that out. They really go internal.
9: Yeah.
12: You know what I mean? They don't go external.
9: Steve, do you watch like videos of like bros telling you bro stuff?
13: No, it makes me cringe. I got to turn it off.
9: See? Thank you. Dudes have it right. I wish women followed suit. Every day in my feed, I have some woman telling me about, oh my gosh, listen, I'm doing this healthy eating with cottage cheese. And look, I'm blending up my cottage cheese. And like something. Here's my new little ninja blender. Bloop, bloop, bloop. I don't care. Or they sit here and tell you, you need to wear your baby and you need to do this. And it's always some chick who's been married for 2 years and has a 2-month old. Always. It's like, girl, Live life first. You just because you have been married for a couple of years now, you are not the expert on it. Sit down, have a life. When you

0: celebrate 10 years of marriage, then you can come back and see if it's okay for you to talk in this sphere. We don't want marriage advice from no newlyweds. And you're a newlywed, what, at least till 5 years, I think. Live your life. Build your marriage. Shh. Stop trying to flex on social media. I see it all the time. I just watched a video of some chick who just got married, and she's like lecturing every other female on earth about how she doesn't think that they're doing a good enough job as a godly wife. And I'm like, why haven't you popped out kids yet? Shush, silence until you give him an heir. I mean, it could go both ways. So I get aggravated, and that's where this Lindsay Clancy stuff comes in. And apparently this like exploded into a big fight on the right again, because everybody started talking about postpartum depression and all this other stuff. Now, I think postpartum depression is real, but I also think what is equally real is a bunch of over-medicated men and women in the United States. There is no reason why everybody needs to be on Xanax. There is no reason why everybody needs to be popping pills and doing all of this other stuff. It's not. I think that there are some women, and I say this and it's anecdotal, but from my own personal experience, I have known women who have nothing wrong with them that go and get prescriptions for Xanax for some reason. That's the only one I know. There's some other stuff that I can't pronounce that they get, and I don't know what it is. They have nothing wrong with them. They're not depressed. They have no mental, and they'll tell you that they don't. But it's like I just look at them. I'm like, drink wine like a regular normal woman. You don't need to get on prescriptions. Stop. And I think that that's part of it. What a lot of people don't realize is that in the 90s, going into the aughts, it was almost trendy to say that you had depression. Do you remember this, Kane? Especially with women. It was trendy if you had something wrong with you. It was something that feminists said. I went to this, I'm not going to say what it was, but it was supposed to be a Christian women's conference. That's all I'll say. I went to a Christian women's conference. It was I'm going to be honest, last one I went to. I go to church, but I'm not a joiner. I'm not that kind of girl. But went there, and I wanted to learn, and because I also believe that a woman should have a friend at every stage in their life. I think it's important for men too, but I think it's especially important for women, because motherhood can be very isolating if you're not, especially if someone is an introvert, right? Introverts have a struggle. But I went to this Christian Mothers Conference, honestly, and it was, you know, really great. There were a lot of really good sessions. And I was in my early, I was like 23 years old, married, and I already had a baby. And went to this thing. And one of the sessions was a woman who started joking about Mother's Little Helper. And at first it was a joke. Like, she made a joke about how women in the 50s, things like that, like, oh, they'd have a little sip of, you know, Jack Daniels or something. Ha ha ha. You know, people were laughing. But then she kept going. And she's like, now she started talking about prescription medications, like to help mood, like Zoloft or whatever. I don't know what all the ones are. I only know Xanax because a friend of mine did it. And she was saying that she thinks she didn't say this in a way of, well, if you are having struggles, go talk with your doctor. She was saying, go ask your doctor about this because it can be a daily help. And the way that she put it, and she was like, you know, God put these things here for us. I'm like, whoa. I got up and left in the middle of it because I felt like what she was doing was throwing this, like everybody should be on this, like throwing this to everyone. And it really gave me pause. And then I started piecing together everything that I was seeing in culture, how it was almost expected that a woman would have like some kind of mental issue. Not every woman has postpartum after having a baby. Not every woman gets depression. But there was this view, especially in the 90s and going into the early aughts, where that was absolutely pushed on women. It was like you were expected to have something. And there for a while, I felt like I was one of the few women that I knew that did not have something, that was not, you know, wearing it like it was an accessory. People were openly writing about it back in the blog days. They were openly writing. Every woman wanted to be on it. Every woman wanted to be like she had depression or say that she had, you know, some issue. And I just remember thinking, this is, people are going to be so over-medicated. And I actually had switched my doctors because I went into my doctor's office one time because I was like, oh my gosh, you know, I've, you know, and I, you know, was dealing with mood swings after having a baby. And I'm like, is, you know, I was look at it with as well, what can I change about my diet? What can I change about exercise? I was exercised, did all that. And I was talking to my doctor. I'm like, you know, I think I'm going to redo how I eat, and I'm going to, you know, try to make sure I get enough sleep. Because, you know, it's like one of those things where you tell your doctors what your symptoms are. Like, oh, yeah, I got this, or I get headaches, or I have sinus issues. I'm like, yeah, I just noticed I have mood swings. My doctor's ears perked up, and she went, well, I can give you something for that. And it took me by surprise. I was genuinely shocked. I'm like, what? No, I meant like normal. I'm just telling you the stuff that I'm normal stuff that we're dealing with. And she was like, well, you know, I can give you something if you have like, you know, PMS with mood swings. And she said, it's a prescription, you know, it'll help you. I'm like, she was going to literally put me on. She was literally going to suggest that I go on some kind of like drug, like the ones we're talking about. And because it was such a knee jerk reaction, I just left the practice. I didn't even tell her. I didn't go back and I found a new doctor. I'm like, that's insane. And it made me think how many other women have to deal with that, but they just take it. It became such a thing that it started, it emerged in the way that that medicine was delivered or how women were treated in the medical community, I think. So I'm setting this up because this Lindsay Clancy murder trial, when I was reading about how many drugs this chick was on, holy cow. Holy cow. That is crazy. What she was on, like, what, 12 some odd different? And these were all medications that, again, me not being a doctor, but all prescription medication that dealt with your mood and your brain and SSRIs and how are you on this many and they're not conflicting and all of this other stuff. The argument that broke out was she had, I guess, a GoFundMe. I have no idea why. And her parents are going to be millionaires after this GoFundMe. And there were women who were saying that they sympathized with what she went through. And then there were some guys, some post-liberals out there saying, oh, well, here's feminism. Women are sympathizing, which I thought was a grandiose, progressive way to immediately just bulldoze over nuance. I don't actually sympathize with her. I'm sorry. I just can't even imagine. I can and maybe I'm harsh, but I understand that people get postpartum. But how are you on that many medications? And I'm not blaming the husband at all. I'm blaming the woman who killed her three children. But I also think if your wife just came out, had already dealt with a mental institution, I think she had already come out of the hospital and was on all of this medication. And everyone who was testifying was saying that they knew she needed help and they knew that there was something going on. I would not, if I was I would not leave my wife alone with the kids. I would not. Now, I think that there are some genuinely serious instances where there are women that deal with things. It is very real. I'm not discounting that. But what I am saying is that there's a lot of nuance in this case, but I don't think any of it absolves her of guilt. And I think that a lot of people love weighing in on other people's lives. Not everything deserves a hot take. I know that people are absolute whores for clicks, but not everything deserves a hot take. Not every person who is in the news deserves their lives to be poured over by a bunch of nobody influencers. Not every situation requires someone to write a clever tweet about it. I think that is as much of a mental illness as some of the stuff that we're seeing in the news, to be perfectly frank about it. People not only have forgotten their humanity, but they've forgotten their manners. While they also judge everyone else for lacking what they seem to lack themselves. We have a lot more as we move. 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
2: This is a Fox News alert. I'm Tom Graham. Republican Congressman Byron Donalds has won his party's nomination for Florida governor, thanking supporters in Orlando.
3: Tonight, because of your sweat, because of your hard work, we have won a massive victory.
2: Former Congressman David Jolly, who used to be a Republican, won the Democrat nomination. The two candidates will face off to replace outgoing Florida Governor Ron DeSantis. Several Penn State students facing charges over alleged cocaine trafficking, including the accused ringleader.
4: The alleged ringleader of the Penn State fraternity cocaine trafficking ring behind bars. Agostino Abatiello denied bail after turning himself in this morning. One of more than a dozen fraternity brothers charged in this massive drug operation.
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5: 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Some end-of-summer transition advice today from the Old Farmer's Almanac. With more practical tips and useful advice, this is the Old Farmer's Almanac Radio Report for Tuesday, August 18th, the 230th day of the year. Actors Martin Mull and Patrick Swayze were both born on this day, and Ringo Starr became the Beatles' drummer on this day in 1962. If you have school-age kids or grandkids, you're busy stocking up on pencils, notebooks, and other supplies. But one of the most important things a child needs to make a successful back-to-school adjustment can't be bought in a store. It's a good sleep routine. The final days of summer are the time to gradually make the transition to earlier bedtimes. Start by waking your late sleeper up a little bit earlier each day. By the time school starts, they'll be up and at 'em, rested and ready when the school bell rings. That is the Old Farmer's Almanac Radio Report. 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
8: Hot weather goes on here in northwest Georgia the rest of the week. We really don't get a rain chance back till the end of the work week, perhaps. A generally clear sky overnight, a low of 68. Patchy fog to begin Wednesday, then mainly sunny, highs in the mid-90s. Sunny Thursday, low near 70, a high of 96. Thursday's feels like temp or heat index levels could be back around 102. There could be some scattered storms Friday, a high of 93. I'm meteorologist Mark Thibodeau from the Weather Channel.
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9: It's his life mission to make bad decisions. It's time for Florida Man.
0: All right, so a Florida man is accused of hitting another man in the face with a rock because he was waiting for his turn to get into the shower, ladies and gentlemen. This was a Florida man in Monroe County. He was arrested over the weekend because he hit a man square in the face. He was pupset because he had to wait for his turn in the shower, and he did not want to wait for his turn in the shower. Kenneth Andrews, 29, from Marathon, was arrested on Saturday. Deputy said he hit the dude in the face with a rock. When they arrived, they saw that the victim had suffered cuts to the face, so they arrested one, charged him with aggravated assault and battery. I mean, Cain and Abel, man, still happening right now. I'm saying. Wow. Okay, so a Florida man is in legal trouble after police found almost $260,000 worth of stolen copper wire.
10: That's a lot.
0: Yeah, it is. That is crazy. So they got this guy, Jarrell?
10: That sounds right.
0: I don't know, Lamont. And he, $258,000 worth of stolen copper wire. And then, of course, he resisted arrest, so he had extra charges. But it was basically a whole trailer full of packed copper wire that he had just been pilfering. They tracked down the trailer to a truck stop, and they got him. That's crazy. He's got a lot of charges on the way. A Florida man told ChatGPT that he'd murder his ex, and OpenAI alerted the FBI. They flagged a Florida man's ChatGPT messages because he plotted to rape and murder his ex-girlfriend, and he was telling AI all about it. So OpenAI notified the police. 25-year-old. He had planned to rape and murder his ex-girlfriend, and he was Darren Zhu is his name. He told his chatbot, it was all preserved in court records. He's like, if I can't have her, nobody can. He was only with her for 6 months, and he was super jealous. And when she dumped him, he was stalking her and doing all this stuff. And apparently, the chat recognized that his messages weren't, quote, vague emotional outbursts, but it showed a clear and distinct pattern of planning and rehearsal. Wow. I don't know if I've ever... They performed a welfare check on the girlfriend, too, to make sure she was okay. Third hour on the way. Stick with us.
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13: Florida has made its choice. I'm Lisa Lucera, Fox News. In the race for governor, Congressman Byron Donalds has gained the Republican nomination.
3: The Florida dream to us is clear. It's the promise that if you work hard, you can get ahead, own a home, raise your family, and give your kids a better shot than you had without government holding you back.
13: Donalds was backed by President Trump. He'll face Republican-turned-Democrat David Jolly in November.
14: The renewal of a hope, the belief in each other once again, the belief in something better, that we are better in this moment than where our leaders are dragging us.
13: And progressive state rep Angie Nixon won the Democratic nomination for Senate. She'll face the Republican Senator Ashley Moody in a special election for the last 2 years of Marco Rubio's Senate term. The tariffs are on hold. President Trump posting on Truth Social that he's paused the 50% export taxes against $20 billion of Canadian goods for 3 days, subject to the finalization of the documents. The tariffs are set to go into effect at 12:01 a.m. Day 15 in the trial of Lindsay Clancy, the Massachusetts mother accused of killing her three young children, as the defense calls more witnesses.
17: Former mother-in-law Susan Clancy called the defendant a wonderful mother, but Lindsay said she felt unwell and noticed during holidays.
18: Lindsay was struggling. We were all very concerned.
17: At one point, Susan Clancy said Lindsay was begging for help, fearing drug dependency. Later in the day, Dr. Paul Zeisel, who met with Lindsay Clancy after the murders, took the stand. He said she told him she was scared thoughts of hurting herself and her kids were at times heard outside her own head.
13: Fox's Gernal Scott, Lindsay Clancy is facing murder charges, but her defense hopes to prove she's not criminally liable for killing her children. 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
13: The on-again, off-again boyfriend of Hayden Panettiere and his brother were at the South Carolina apartment where she died over the weekend.
31: It started as an EMS call for an unresponsive person. Paramedics and firefighters performed CPR and other life-saving methods for what the officer describes as an extended period of time before calling in an official time of death. Afterwards, they escorted Brian Hickerson, Hayden's reportedly on-again, off-again boyfriend, out of the room with his brother, Zach. The police officer writing the report states, "I observed Zach to be very emotional while EMS were working on Hayden. Brian did not become emotional until EMS declared her officially deceased."
13: Fox's Jonathan Sary. Panettiere's death remains under investigation. No cause of death has been released. A new study finds flight attendants and pilots face the highest risk of dying from radiation-related cancers, even more than people working with radioactive materials. So-called cosmic radiation exposure increases at high altitudes. The study analyzed over 12 million death certificates. Flight attendants had about 50% higher odds of dying from radiation-related cancers than the general working population. Pilots had 36% higher odds. The study published this week by JAMA Internal Medicine. OpenAI has launched a version of ChatGPT for teens.
32: It's designed to help with homework rather than just providing answers. Users age 13 to 17 will automatically be placed into the new experience. It includes automatic safety settings to discourage emotional dependence and will prompt users to take a break every 90 minutes. The Wall Street Journal says OpenAI designed the service to help students think through problems rather than just providing answers.
13: Fox's Jenny Casola. I'm Lisa Lucera. This is Fox News.
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4: Well, plenty of heat lingers here across northwest Georgia the next few days. Not going to really start picking up, maybe a scattered rain chance till the end of the week. Stays pretty dry and hot, so mainly clear sky overnight, low 68. Could be some ground fog to start Wednesday, then sunny, a high of 95. Sunshine on Thursday, lows around 70, high 96. Heat index levels could be up to 106. I'm meteorologist Mark Thibodeau from the Weather Channel.
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0: They think that they can wield government and use more government to make the big government better. 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When you try to expand government to fix things that the private sector should be fixing by being simply left alone, you create problems. There's a common denominator here.
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0: Welcome back to the program. Dana Lash with you. We're at the top of this third hour, and we got a lot to hit still. We've been discussing everything from Iran to some Republican stuff, polling, elections, all of this. But I wanted to get into the WNBA because apparently you said that the WNBA king was walking back on some of this with.
5: Yeah, I saw that scrolling by today on social media where they're kind of regret. I think the post said something about the WNBA now regrets the treatment of these two. But obviously it's publicly.
0: Oh, yeah. I was like, you think that they do? You think that they,
5: privately, I doubt it.
0: Oh, sure. Yeah. So what ended up happening is this mom and daughter were prohibited. This was yesterday, the 17th. It was between Fever and Dream, Indiana Fever and Atlanta Dream. The WNBA forced a mother and her daughter, Casey and Annie Thomason, to cover up their XXXY shirts with arena-provided apparel because another fan complained. Who complained over this? And the WNBA admits that security was wrong to make them cover up. They admitted that was... It's not something that they should have done. You think so? But only after it happened. So they said that it's the XXXY athletic shirts. I mean, that's like an actual like clothing line. And as you know, it stands for male and female chromosomes. And it was during Sunday's game, although it first became reported yesterday. And the WNBA says that they are aware of interactions at last night's game in Atlanta when fans were asked by league security to cover their shirts. This should not have happened, etc. And they said that the Atlanta Dream PR, they came out and said, well, the Atlanta Dream believes in creating a safe and inclusive environment for everyone. Unfortunately, at last night's game, WNBA security took actions that fell short of the standard. Blah, blah. That's all great, and we can sit here and talk about that, but why did they do it in the first place? Because somebody literally went and told security that they didn't like someone's T-shirt. I want to find out who that person is, because this mom and her daughter were made famous by this. I think the person that complained needs to be made equally famous. Don't you agree? And the shirts weren't even obnoxious. They were just T-shirts that had like a little XX. And then the mom had a little XXXY. I mean, they weren't like covered with logos. That's the crazy thing. And they wore them for four quarters without issue. And then in overtime, a fan complained and security told them, you need to cover up with Atlanta Dream shirts or we're going to remove you. So, first off, it's biological reality. But second, you wouldn't even know what it was unless you were a political malcontent who wanted to complain to somebody. Unless you were really following it or you're some malcontent looking for an opportunity to go complain, nobody would know who it was. I want to know who did it. I would love to know who complained. I wish that they would say. I would love to know who complained. Because they were told by security, you need to cover up. And by the way, the mom said that she thinks it was a nearby fan wearing a shirt that said protect trans rights. And apparently security didn't ask that fan to cover their shirt. They think it was that person who complained because they don't know who else would have complained. And their shirts weren't offensive. Security could not cite policy. None of it. But the reason that somebody felt like they could complain is because the WNBA has been curating this stuff. They have been curating this behavior. They have been encouraging it and curating it. They not only don't protect their players, they don't protect their fans either. I mean, I think that's, it's an actual athletics company, XXXY. It's an athletics company. And they weren't even remotely offensive. If I was at a game and I saw somebody wearing a protect trans rights, I'd laugh probably and be like, but I wouldn't, I'm not going to go tell on anybody because I am not a giant, ridiculous person. That's why. I wouldn't. Would you, Kane? Would you, if you saw somebody that said, oh, trans rights, you, nobody cares. We're not going to go bitch about somebody's shirt.
5: Yeah. No, it's like, please put your stupidity on display. It's fine.
0: Yeah, we like it when people fly their freak flag. See, Juan's showing you right now the mom. Now look at the, see how small it is? And the girl with the tan shirt just has the two little blue X's.
5: And that's so offensive, apparently?
0: And it's in patriotic color. It's in stars and stripes. So it's just XXXY, athletics. And then the daughter has the shirt that just has the little blue X's. That's it. And somebody complained because they found that. They found that, Kane. They thought that was offensive. So ridiculous. This is so ridiculous. And so is that cut 14? Was that 14 you were playing? Yeah. Yeah. That's just so stupid. So I really wish that we could find out who, you know. Now we have this. Cut 17. An Idaho cafe owner kicks out pro-lifers. They were having a meeting, and he compares them to the KKK. I have no idea why business owners do this. Watch this.
7: I said everybody is welcome, but I said I don't want this group meeting here.
8: Sir, we're just meeting for the first meeting.
7: I don't care. Go to the public library. This is
8: sure,
7: my place of business.
8: But I thought this was like, we come here all the time. We just already bought our food and stuff.
7: That's fine.
8: But you're kicking us out of your...
7: Did I make it very clear that I did not want you here? Yeah, I did a lot of work to get people on the ballot so women would have the right to choose in the state of Idaho.
0: Oh, listen to this.
7: And this is something I do not support, nor does my wife, and it's our business. So we have that choice.
8: So you're kicking us out. You're kicking out me and Bear, who's starting this group, and you're going to kick us out.
7: It's like, if the KKK asked to meet here, I would say no.
8: So you think pro-lifers are like the KKK? Is that what you're saying?
7: In my world, it's the same. It's the same sort of concept.
8: That is so beyond
0: war. I didn't think eunuchs were a thing anymore. That guy's clearly a eunuch. He's clearly a eunuch. Nothing enrages me more than a progressive sack of meat with low testosterone and lecturing women about women's issues. I mean, you're either gay or you're a eunuch by doing this, by treating women this way. If I was a woman, I would have been like, okay, I need a full refund for my meal and everything I just got here. I mean, you're a business owner, you can do what you want, but either you're going to give me my money back or you're going to have a time. That's fine. I'm tired of this stuff. I hope he's ratioed with reviews. I hope he's absolutely ratioed. Him and that terrorist simp drag queen with her crazy thick eyebrows and her ridiculous caterpillar lashes that are out there in Alexandria, Virginia. These people that do this to their businesses. Why? Why? Well, I worked really hard to get people on the ballot. Good for you, male, progressive male. This is, you guys see how feminists are made? Progressive men like that make feminists. They make feminists. Look how disrespectful that man was, sitting here lecturing these women who literally just went there, bought food. And I get the sense from the video and a lot of the comments from the people who were at the meeting that they were just talking amongst themselves. They weren't making a scene. He was eavesdropping and he didn't like what he heard. So he decided to go and get in their business. That's insane. That is crazy. And he cares so much for women, but he kicks them out of his business. So he's an anti-woman. That's an anti-woman establishment. I don't know that I would want to go to a cafe run by a eunuch who is anti-woman. I mean, that's just calling it as I sees it, you know? Calls it as we sees it, y'all. That's it. I don't know why these people want to blow up their businesses this way, though. Speaking of eunuchs, this is Cut 12. James Tallarico was talking about school choice. This is wild. Watch this.
3: And then I led the fight against this private school voucher bill, which has its roots in school segregation.
0: That's
3: the first voucher bill was proposed in Texas in 1957, which was just a few years after Brown v. Board.
6: Right.
3: And it was a deliberate attempt to allow white parents to take their kids out of newly integrated public schools and send their kids to white-only private schools.
6: Right.
3: And so I fought tooth and nail to prevent that voucher bill from passing because it would hurt our students, but it would particularly hurt our black students across the state because we know that public education is underfunded.
6: Right.
0: Well, that's absolutely, everything that he says here is absolutely, is ridiculous, first off. I mean, this is James Tallarico. He's trying to make the stranglehold on education a thing. I'm fine with vouchers. I actually don't think that we should be paying for schools. I think that I think everything needs to be entirely restructured so it doesn't rely on that kind of revenue, because property taxes, just, it's Marxist, and it just means you don't own your own property. And I shouldn't have to pay for, I know everyone talks about the common good. That's such a post-liberal, soft Marxist flex. It really is. It's all these people sit here and like, I really am an anarchist. No, you're not. You're really not. And here's why. This whole thing, when you're talking about vouchers, first off, you have what is it called? It's the true segregation of the modern era, zip code incarceration. That's really the true segregation of the modern era. Public school assignments are based on how the government draws neighborhood lines. And what does the government like to do, especially if a Democrat's in charge of it? They love to enforce economic and racial segregation. They love to enforce racial sorting and economic sorting. That's what the left does. That's how they approach this. When you have school choice, you bust through these artificially imposed limitations. And those from lower and middle classes, they have the exact same geographic mobility that wealthy progressives like James Tallarico can buy. Right? All these wealthy progressives, they all send their kids to these private schools, but they want to lock you into a zip code. And by the way, do you want to know who predominantly supports school choice? You want to talk about it? Because he loves playing the race card. It's actually black parents. Some of the latest polling shows that more black parents than even white parents support school choice. In fact, one of the it's the civil rights movement of our time. There was a thing, I think this is over at Texas Policy Foundation, that had a poll from a couple of years ago showing that it was over 60% of minority parents, black and middle class parents, consistently favored school vouchers and school choice. That's pretty significant, which is very ironic for a rich progressive like James Tallarico to sit here and try to pull the race card to keep everybody locked into a zip code. That's what's so stupid. And they get into this whole, oh, well, it's rooted in segregation. You're literally insulting the intelligence of minority parents who are asking for the freedom that you have for education. That's such a false leftist narrative, and it's actually inherently racist because you're trying to scare people into thinking that they're the racist because they don't want to follow Democrat racial sorting. And that's what it is. That's how it's done. The modern voucher movement, by the way, if you want to have another discussion about segregation and pull the race card, was literally explicitly designed by black activists. In fact, the 1990 Milwaukee Parental Choice Program was designed by black activists and conservative academic reformers who wanted to stop the poor education of at-risk inner city youth. And what they ended up getting was a higher graduation rate, a higher literacy rate. It resulted in more genuinely diverse learning environments, and it completely obliterated their whole resegregation myth. It destroyed the 1990 Milwaukee Parental Choice Program, destroys James Tallarico's argument, blows it up. But see, people like Tallarico they don't oppose vouchers for any kind of historical concern. That's not why they oppose vouchers. They oppose them because they want to be, they're in the pocket of teachers' unions and education bureaucrats. That's what this comes down to. Public school, the public school monopoly does not survive on competition. It can't. If it had to compete, they're terrified of it because failing schools have to improve or they have to hire better teachers. And that threatens the left's guaranteed income stream of union dues and political influence. They can't have that. Vouchers equal free market. Free market busts up a tyrannical control

0: of the education system. That's why Tallarico opposes it. And that's why he didn't want to give credit to the black activists and parents that actually made it a possibility in 1990, starting in Milwaukee. We have more on the way as we move our partners to bring you the program. It's our friends over at Burn a Gun. I always carry. I have no problem throwing lead down range to protect my... I was actually just at the range yesterday. I have no problem protecting my life or that of another one. And so I do also realize right now that we got a lot of kids going back to school. You can't always carry. Sometimes you have to go to places where you cannot carry, whether it's part of your job, municipal, private property, or whether you're a 20-year-old college student who has to walk from their student housing to the classroom. You want to make sure that you're protected. 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Wade and securing a landmark free speech victory at the Supreme Court. 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Right now, ADF is defending women's sports and standing up for our constitutional freedoms, but they can't do it without patriots like you. 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
1: Fox News, I'm Ted Lindner. Primary night in the state of Florida. Republican Congressman Byron Donalds has won his party's primary for governor.
2: My administration will be guided by three pillars: making Florida accountable, achievable, and most of all, affordable.
1: Former Republican Congressman David Jolly is one on the Democrat side. Current Governor Ron DeSantis is term limited. Florida has not elected a Democratic governor since 1994. Primary voting also happening today in Wyoming and Alaska. 29 states led by California suing Meta, saying they deliberately created features to get young people hooked on social media sites like Facebook and Instagram.
3: The states claim Meta harvested children's personal data without proper parental consent in violation of federal law. In addition to billions in financial damages, the states are asking the judge to impose more restrictions on how the platforms operate for minors.
1: Fox's Claudia Cowan. 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
4: 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Meta faces the biggest legal threat in its history. 4 states, California, Colorado, Kentucky, and New Jersey, along with 29 states' attorneys generals, claim that Facebook and Instagram were deliberately designed to addict our children, that Meta illegally collected our children's data. Now we're seeking sweeping and profound changes to how social media works with minors. Meta faces up to $1.4 trillion in damages. Note that number is Meta's entire market value. Should Meta lose, and it very well may, the trial will establish a powerful precedent for tens of thousands of similar lawsuits against every social media company in the United States. This is the suit to watch, and I'll be right here doing it for you. 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
6: And now, all of the news you would probably miss. It's time for Dana's Quick Five.
7: So, an AI bomb threat shut down a Georgia school district, and the FBI is investigating. What is an AI? Because we just heard a story about an AI chatbot that, like, saved a lady from being murdered by her crazy ex, her stalker ex. Now, an AI bomb threat shut down a whole school district. This was in Jackson County, Georgia. It was a series of connected artificial intelligence-generated bomb threats delivered to schools. And there were no safety hazards or explosives at any of the affected campuses. They were automated robocall threats. And so, you know, every now and then, Kane, do you remember in school, like every now and then we'd get a bomb threat and then everybody would have to go out in the parking lot for a while? Those were the days. Construction workers find $10 million in gold bars and coins during a sewer installation. Their first problem was saying that they found $10 million in there. I would not tell you. I would not say a word.
8: I'd have heavy pockets.
7: There would be signs. That's all. We got a lot more on the way, including Phil Magnus joining us on post-liberalism in the economy. Stick with us. After years of bad policies and failed leadership, we finally have an administration fighting to put America first. 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
9: ABC News, I'm Dave Packard. Results from Florida's primaries are coming in the race for governor, the AP projects Congressman Byron Donalds wins the Republican nomination, become the first black governor of the state if he wins. But first, he has to face former Congressman David Jolly, who picked up the Democratic nod. Police in Philadelphia are searching for a mass suspect who investigators say has been terrorizing people. In surveillance video, the suspect can be seen wearing a Halloween-style mask. Philadelphia Police Captain Jason Smith says there's a clear pattern of behavior.
10: He's actively engaged in running up to people. It looks like he's attempting to scare or antagonize them.
9: From President Trump's social media today, there was a post threatening to bomb U.S. ally Oman, which is close to a deal with Iran to manage ship traffic through the Strait of Hormuz, according to two regional officials. And then a post showing a map with the strait circled and the words, New U.S. Territory. This is ABC News. ABC News has filed a lawsuit against the FCC, arguing that early broadcast renewal proceedings against local stations violate the First Amendment.
11: The complaint filed in U.S. District Court for the District of Columbia states that the company had no choice but to seek redress for the administration's blatant retaliation against its news coverage and

0: editorial decisions. The ABC lawsuit goes on to say that the FCC has targeted the company because of the content of its broadcasts and that the FCC's intervention is an extraordinary assault on free speech. The FCC responding saying in a statement, all broadcasters have a legal obligation to operate in the public interest, even Disney. Sherry Preston, ABC News.
1: Leading this year's MTV VMA nominations, Madonna. She's up for 11 awards this year, followed by Taylor Swift with 9 nominations. Swift is one win away from becoming the most awarded artist in VMA history. Dave Packer, ABC News.
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4: 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July, usually a busy time for home builders, but new home construction fell sharply last month, down more than 12%. The building of single-family homes, the lowest in 4 years. And the reason? Sky-high home prices and elevated mortgage rates, making those homes unaffordable to many people. A sell-off in chipmaker and AI-related weighing on investors today, along with worries about inflation and a sharp increase in government debt. That's sending bond yields higher. And at the close today on Wall Street, the Dow 116 points lower. The S&P was down 53, but it was the tech-heavy NASDAQ that took the worst of it. It fell 1.3%, 355 points today. Oil up to around $85 a barrel. No movement in reopening that Strait of Hormuz. And Taco Bell bringing back 4 long-discontinued favorites from its menu in 2016, like the Beefy Crunch Burrito. But after a decade, you can't expect those prices to remain the same. Tom Busby, Bloomberg Radio.
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8: Hot weather goes on here in Northwest Georgia for the rest of the week. We really don't get a rain chance back till the end of the work week, perhaps. A generally clear sky overnight, a low of 68. Patchy fog to begin Wednesday, then mainly sunny, highs in the mid-90s. Sunny Thursday, low near 70, a high of 96. Thursday's feels like temp or heat index levels could be back around 102. There could be some scattered storms Friday, a high of 93. I'm meteorologist Mark Thibodeau from the Weather Channel.
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6: Welcome back to the program. Dana Lashier with you at the bottom of this third hour. Had to play a little Alice in Chains, I Stay Away, coming in, because I feel like that kind of perfectly describes this whole post-liberalism nightmare that we're enduring on the right. And I feel like we've already lived through this in 08, 09, 2010, 2011. And now it's back. It's back with a vengeance. But because it's a new generation, you know what we joke about, like people who just were born think that history began the day that their feet hit the pavement. Like, oh my gosh, this has never been tried before. It's so great. But we all know that that's not true. So we've been talking about everything from the reserve currency, world reserve currency, the American dollar, and how that apparently now, according to post-liberals, is a bad thing, along with so many other, like using government now is a great thing instead of being viewed suspiciously as we're supposed to as constitutional conservatives. Joining us on this, I've really enjoyed his perspective and his post. Phil Magnus is a, he's an economist. He's actually, he's a historian, an economic historian, an economist. He understands this, and he's been very, very critical. He works with the Independent Institute, and you can follow him on X as well. Phil joins us via video. Phil, it is such a pleasure, and I have so enjoyed the sanity that you have been sharing and all of the videos and the same comments that you've been sharing, because it's true. Correct me if I'm wrong on this right out of the gate. This whole post-liberal trend that we're seeing surface on the right, did we or did we not deal with this back in 2008 and 2009 with too big to fail and all of that other stuff?
10: Well, that's the great irony of it. It's a recycling of bad old ideas from the past. You know, after the financial crisis, what did the government do? It stepped in and bailed out all these companies. And they were saying, well, we're doing this to save the free market system. And I'm like, no, you weren't. You're actually manipulating the market system, picking winners and losers. And here we are, you know, 16, 17 years later, we're doing the exact same thing with the post-liberal economic agenda. They throw out the advice of any competent economist, certainly the free market side. They hate the free market side. And if anything, they gravitate to figures on the left that want the government to be this manager in the economy. It's just they give it a conservative social philosophy spin with the same tools that the left has advocated for centuries.
6: Yeah, correct. I mean, for the people who are just joining us, we're talking with Phil Magnus. He is an economic historian and economist. And this stuff with the post-liberal discussion came really, it started with the burrito economy, and then it went into the vice president. So weird. The vice president talking about the dollar as the world's reserve currency and how we should get away with that, and that it's a resource trap, which I completely disagree with. And the use of big government, which is a hallmark of whole MO of post-liberalism, using government to fix government, which it's like you don't use fire to fight fire, you just get more fire. Talking about the world, I was shocked when I heard that video, and I watched the full thing because you posted a clip, then you posted the full video, and then if that wasn't enough, you posted all of these other videos and also an actual post from then senator, now vice president, but the then senator's account, where they were literally celebrating, you know, all of the good things that they think post-liberalism offers. The Tea Party defeated this once, and like we just said, it's back. But losing the dollar as the world's reserve currency, I do not view America's strength as a resource trap. And I cannot understand for the life of me, Phil, why they do.
10: Well, that's the wild part of it. I mean, this is some really fringe economics. And J.D. Vance recognizes this. He says, I'm really heterodox on this subject. That's saying I'm borrowing outside of the economic mainstream. But what he's really going after here, Vance is an economic isolationist. Most of the post-liberals are. They view high protective tariffs to prevent any imports from coming into the country on one side, and tariffs are basically taxes paid for by American consumers, as we're seeing right now with all these refunds. Then the other side of it is they view the dollar's position, it's kind of a gimmick explanation for why we have a trade imbalance, because they focus on that. But they think that the dollar is too strong, that this is burdening our producers, our exporters, to the benefit of our consumers. Why? Because a strong dollar means that we can get cheap consumer goods in the United States. Benefits almost everybody. We're in a good economic position. It also means that the credit of the United States is very strong because the dollar is a safe reserve asset. Not only government borrowing, but private sector borrowing. You and I, the interest rates we pay on our mortgage, the rates we pay on our credit card, are all affected and benefited by the fact that the dollar is the world's reserve currency. It's seen as something stable. It's something that other countries go into and invest in times of economic turmoil. You start chipping away at that, it's a recipe for worldwide economic disaster. It's a recipe for a self-inflicted recession.
6: It is. And I think that's right. We're talking with Phil Magnus. I think that's a great, I mean, that we see this, but I'm just amazed at how people who've lived through, especially when we went through, you know, the big spending era of, you know, the time period we were just talking about. And then we went through the earlier Obama years. I'm just not sure how anyone can think you did something that I have talked about so often, because you were part of discussions about how government's the One Ring from Lord of the Rings. Everything can go back to Lord of the Rings. And it is really true, because for some reason, post-liberals on the right believe that if they're the ones that are using government to make the corrections, then it's more virtuous by way of them being identified as Republicans, which doesn't make any sense, Phil.
10: That's exactly it. They always make the same fallacy. You know, there's an assumption if we control government and we can use it to our supposedly virtuous ends, that assumes that they're always going to be in control.
6: Right.
10: And in each and every time a new administration comes in and does this type of thing, so the George W. Bush administration spent like crazy, bailed out companies in the financial crisis. They ratcheted up all these new powers and then handed them directly to Barack Obama. What did he do? He ratchets it up further, hands it directly to the next administration. So you get this pattern, this cycle of continuously expanding the powers of government under the false belief that you'll always be the one in control. And then as soon as you lose power, the other side comes in, and they do. It's like a spiral down to the bottom of economic intervention and control over our entire society.
6: But they say, Phil, that it's for the common good. But then that poses the question, well, what common and what good?
10: Yeah, and who gets to define the common good? I've asked leading post-liberals this exact question. They say the common good. Okay, that sounds great on paper. I liken it to when the left, when you ask them about social justice and say, okay, define what social justice means, and they blather off into, basically gibberish and nonsense. None of them can really explain it. But if you oppose social justice, you must favor injustice. If you oppose the common good, you must favor good. You must favor something that's opposite of the good. That's the wildness of it. So it's word terminology games to obscure what's really kind of a crackpot economic agenda hiding behind it.
6: I feel like we've seen, Phil, some of these like post-liberal policies already manifest. I know that there was a discussion at some point of trying to incentivize people having kids in the way that Viktor Orban tried to do in Hungary. But they don't tell you that that completely failed and the birth rate plummeted to below what it was even prior. And then, you know, I've been very critical, for instance, of the Trump accounts, because it takes $1,000 from the Treasury and seeds these accounts. And there's no limitations, especially on the status of the parents that are, you know, the immigration status of the parents involved. We already are seeing this kind of seep in. And to your point, all of this stuff can be used and just handed off over. I mean, heaven forbid you get somebody like Gavin Newsom in 28 or like we just saw with Bush and Obama.
10: Well, you know, I warned when the tariffs were first enacted, they claimed emergency powers because we had a trade deficit.
6: Right.
10: Even though that deficit's existed for 50 years plus, it's suddenly an emergency. Well, imagine a Gavin Newsom or an AOC administration. They come in and say, oh, we can declare an economic emergency around climate change. Therefore, it's now illegal to import the internal combustion engine. It's now illegal to import energy because we want to fix the climate. You can see where this spiral goes off. And I think it was Justice Gorsuch asked some of the attorneys during one of the Supreme Court hearings, this power you want for yourself now to enact emergency tariffs, what happens when it's on the other side, when it's in their hands? Is there a climate emergency? And the post-liberal side has no answer to that.
6: My favorite thing that I've seen so far that you've batted away is whenever anybody brings up, well, you know, post-Bretton Woods, and they bring up all of the, oh, have you read This Economist or This Economist? I mean, I don't see how that's really, like, I mean, we're talking about actual practical policies, like, implemented that have failed before and that they're trying to bring back. I mean, ultimately, yeah, what is your take whenever you I've seen these people sling that at you in your mentions.
10: Yeah, they like to call on this economist from the 1950s by the name of Robert Triffin.
6: Yes.
10: And he made this observation, the Triffin dilemma.
6: Yes.
10: And it's like this term they drop. Well, have you heard of the Triffin dilemma? They never bothered to explain what it is, but it predicted under the Bretton Woods fixed exchange rate system. This is set up after World War II, where everything in the free world is fixed to the dollar. Well, you could run basically large current account deficits if you are the reserve currency, because the international trading system is fixed to currency pegs, where foreign central banks have to hold X and Y amounts of different currencies to maintain the peg. And this dilemma, yes, it does create a problem in that scenario, but we abandoned Bretton Woods in the 1970s. It was officially ended in 1976. So they're misreading a paper from the 50s about a system that hasn't been in place for over 50 years and pretending as if they've discovered this new dilemma.
6: Wow. Well, that sounds about, Ken, that sounds about right with some of the stuff with these people when they yeah. think it's brand new. It's brand new to them because they're not aware of the history. Let me ask you this. This seems to fall into this multipolarity sphere. Yes. Where it's all about reducing America's strength worldwide, whether it's going after the petrodollar, whether it's going after our reserve. I mean, this just all of this stuff sounds like something that our enemies in China or Russia would propose.
10: Well, and in fact, they have proposed it. You listen to these figures like Alexander Dugin, who's this weird mystic philosopher, a Rasputin-type figure to Putin, and he's always talking, well, we need to destroy the dollar. You have the BRICS group, which has declared its explicit intention of unseating the dollar as the world's reserve currency. Now, the problem here, you know, what are the alternatives that exist? If you go to the China, if it tried to establish itself as a reserve currency, it has severe disadvantages to the United States because China's government imposes capital controls. Yeah, we don't, yeah. By and large. This would be wrecking the global economy. But you see this ulterior agenda, this supposed economic multipolarity, it relates to that economic isolationism. They don't like trade. They don't like the flow of goods back and forth across borders. They don't like the dollar's position in the world because they think that consumption itself is sinful. It's an aberration from nature. You look at some of these major post-liberal figures like Patrick Deneen, before he got into this type of argument, before he started pushing post-liberal theory, he was a big proponent of peak oil theory and climate alarmism because he said the oil-based economy, the energy we consume, has allowed us to break out of the Malthusian trap and consume beyond nature's bounty, and it's all going to come crashing down because of climate change and this environmental apocalypse. It sounds a lot like something Al Gore was predicting 20 years ago.
6: I was just thinking, that sounds very Gore-ish. That sounds very much like that. Last question for you, Phil, and I appreciate your time. We're talking with Phil Magnus, for those just joining. Because all of this kicked off with the burrito economy, and obviously I just saw, you know, I saw the headline from the Wall Street Journal, deficits, you know, record high, our spending is super high, which is true. We do, and Republicans legitimately have a spending problem. I get it. We need to cut government spending. Democrats are going to use it as a way to jack up taxes if they, you know, heaven forbid, gain power in D.C. And there's this generation of up-and-comers, and every generation, including my own Gen X, we all believe that, you know, we were the worst, that we all suffer more than anyone else. And then with age and experience brings wisdom. So we see that every generation has its own issues. But this new, but I think it's like maybe younger millennials and Gen Z, everyone's, I get it. Housing affordability of goods right now, it's an issue. I feel like Republicans aren't addressing it, and their failure to address it is going to give rise to this post-liberal nonsense where they think, well, we do need government to come in, you know, what we talked about for the common good. Right. How does the GOP temper this?
10: Well, I think there are two things. First, stop doing things that are making prices more expensive at the checkout line and the gas pump. Tariffs have spread onto the U.S. economy. You know, no matter what reason you're looking at it, we can talk about and have that discussion. But the burden of tariffs, especially haphazard tariffs on every other country on earth, including our allies, our reliable trading partners, have driven up costs at the checkout line. The other thing is, make the correct diagnoses. The reason why there's a housing affordability crisis is not because of like some weird manipulation of the international currency system. That's a gimmick solution. The reality here is we overregulate building. We have NIMBYs that say you cannot build new houses in large urban areas where there's huge housing demand because it'll ruin the environment or because there's some endangered slug or something on the property. It's those types of regulations that are driving things up, and that's how you fix housing affordability.
6: There you go. Phil Magnus, I so appreciate your perspective on all of this and your tireless efforts to educate people who apparently have no idea about history. They just got out of Econ 101, and of course, you know, they know everything. I so appreciate it. You can find Phil on X at Phil W. Magnus as well. And he's a best-selling author, so go and find his books, The 1619 Project Myth. Always appreciate it. Thank you. Good to talk with you. We'd love to have you back.
10: Thanks. Absolutely. Thanks.
6: Take care. We have more to come, folks, as we wrap up this third hour of the broadcast. 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
14: Fox News, I'm Ted Lindner. Primary night in the state of Florida. Republican Congressman Byron Donalds has won his party's primary for governor.
15: My administration will be guided by 3 pillars: making Florida accountable, achievable, and most of all, affordable.
14: Former Republican Congressman David Jolly is one on the Democrat side. Current Governor Ron DeSantis is term limited. Florida has not elected a Democratic governor since 1994. Primary voting also happening today in Wyoming and Alaska. 29 states led by California suing Meta, saying they deliberately created features to get young people hooked on social media sites like Facebook and Instagram.
16: The states claim Meta harvested children's personal data without proper parental consent in violation of federal law. In addition to billions in financial damages, the states are asking the judge to impose more restrictions on how the platforms operate for minors.
14: Fox's Claudia Cowan. 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
17: 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Here's a hint. 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Actors Martin Mull and Patrick Swayze were both born on this day, and Ringo Starr became the Beatles' drummer on this day in 1962. 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Start by waking your late sleeper up a little bit earlier each day. By the time school starts, they'll be up and at 'em, rested and ready when the school bell rings. 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
8: Well, plenty of heat lingers here across northwest Georgia the next few days. Not going to really start picking up, maybe a scattered rain chance till the end of the week. Stays pretty dry and hot, so mainly clear sky overnight, low 68. Could be some ground fog to start Wednesday, then sunny, a high of 95. Sunshine on Thursday, lows around 70, high 96. Heat index levels could be up to 106. I'm meteorologist Mark Thibodeau from the Weather Channel.
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6: That's really a big thing that I don't think a lot of people realize. When we, it just has a different word. When we talk about post-liberalism, that's literally the too big to fail bailout republicanism. It is literally exactly the same thing. And grassroots, if you remember, we all fought that back in the day. And now people are bringing it back and they're calling it post-liberalism, because they feel like the only way to fix things is more government. The reason we're in this mess is because of more government. Now they want more government to fix the problem that more government created. Do you see how it just snowballs and it gets worse and worse? So we'll have this clip up. We'll have this interview up as well. In the meantime, today in Stupidity King.
20: All right. It's got to be the most racist candidate right now.
6: Right?
20: Gosh. James Loti Talafrico has got some words. First, he was talking about how blacks are disenfranchised somehow because of school choice. Now blacks are disenfranchised because the Save America Act. Let's listen to this.
21: We as human beings have the right to shape our own destinies, mm-hmm. and we do that through the vote. Mm-hmm. And so many brave Americans, so many brave black Americans have fought and died for that right. Mm-hmm. And so for politicians in Austin or in Washington, as they're now doing with the Save Act, they are trying to rob our neighbors, particularly our black neighbors, of those God-given rights.
20: I don't get it. You show an ID for damn near everything. Black people are totally able to get IDs. I don't understand how this disenfranchises anyone outside of those who are not supposed to vote.
6: Right. Yeah. I mean, true. That does it for us today, folks. 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I'll be back with you tomorrow.
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28: A reprieve. For our neighbors to the north, I'm Sue Guzman, Fox News. And the United States and Canada have reached a last-minute deal to delay 50% tariffs on $20 billion worth of Canadian imports. President Trump announcing the move buys time now for more negotiations and avoiding, for the time being, another strain in the tense relations. Florida's race for governor is officially set. Fox's Kristen Goodwin has the story.
29: Congressman Byron Donalds winning Florida's GOP gubernatorial primary.
30: My administration
15: will be guided by three pillars: making Florida accountable, achievable, and most of all, affordable.
0: Donalds, who is backed by President Trump, defeating challengers, including Florida Lieutenant Governor Jay Collins. He'll face former Representative David Jolly in November.
1: Voters are desperate for change. We are believing in each other. Folks, I am begging you right now, believe in something better.
0: Jolly, a former Republican, defeating several challengers to secure the Democratic nomination for governor. The two are hoping to succeed term-limited GOP Governor Ron DeSantis. Kristen Goodwin, Fox News.
28: Mixed signals coming from the White House on the status of talks between the U.S. and Iran.
2: President Trump has announced there are no talks or conversations going on or scheduled with the Islamic Republic of Iran. The naval blockade remains in full force and effect. The Hormuz Strait is open and operating. All water mines have been removed or detonated. That is very different than this from the envoy Jared Kushner.
3: The conversations between the U.S. government and different areas of the Iranian government at all areas is probably more robust than it's maybe ever been.
2: From Monday to Tuesday, we've gone from the most robust talks that there have ever been to all the talks are off until further notice.
28: Fox's Peter Ducey reporting. 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
28: Day 15 in the trial of accused child killer Lindsay Clancy. The Massachusetts mother accused of murdering her three young children. Fox's Brian Yenis is in Plymouth.
10: Over the last 2 days, the defense has put Lindsay's mother and Lindsay's former mother-in-law on the stand. They say Lindsay sought help and voiced her concerns in the 3 months before she killed her three children. Lindsay's mother says over-medication made her condition worse. She was prescribed over a dozen medications, including antidepressants, anti-anxiety and sedative pills that made her suicidal and think about harming her kids.
23: She said that she couldn't remember anything. The medication was pretty much just destroying her mind, and it wasn't her.
10: The prosecution says Lindsay Clancy was sane when she killed her kids and knew what she was doing was wrong. While questioning Lindsay's mother-in-law today, prosecutors said her symptoms did not appear until 5 months after her son was born. Too late, they suggest, for a postpartum illness.
28: Clancy could face life in prison if found guilty or committed to a psychiatric facility if found not guilty. The planned makeover of an historic building in Washington can proceed for now. The latest from Fox's Lisa Lacera.
29: A federal judge has ruled paint tests on the 19th century Eisenhower Executive Office Building, which sits next to the White House, can go ahead. President Trump has suggested the building be painted as part of his effort to renovate and beautify the nation's capital. The proposed paint job has alarmed preservationists, architects, historians, and others who say granite is not meant to be painted and the paint could trap moisture and degrade the stone. But the judge ruling the plaintiffs, which include cultural preservationist groups, had not shown the minimal paint test plan would cause irreparable harm. They had sought a temporary injunction and a restraining order to stop the Trump administration from conducting the tests and other work on the building. Lisa Lacera, Fox News.
28: I'm Sue Guzman. This is Fox News.
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8: Hot weather goes down here in northwest Georgia the rest of the week. We really don't get a rain chance back till the end of the work week, perhaps. A generally clear sky overnight, a low of 68. Patchy fog to begin Wednesday, then mainly sunny, highs in the mid-90s. Sunny Thursday, low near 70, a high of 96. Thursday's feels like temp or heat index levels could be back around 102. There could be some scattered storms Friday, a high of 93. I'm meteorologist Mark Thibodeau from the Weather Channel.
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0: Paranormal with Jeremy Scott. Somewhere between the paranormal and abnormal.
1: Yeah, it certainly does not make you wonder what is going on here when something can be so precise. You know, no blood. And there's no tracks. I mean, how is this being done? Well, we're talking with Linda Moulton Howe, award-winning reporter. She's devoted her career to productions concerning science, medicine, the environment, and Earth mysteries. Reporter and editor of EarthFiles.com, which has hundreds of in-depth reports, thousands of images, maps, documents, and illustrations. Linda, can we assume that perhaps the same, entities that are doing the mutilations could be perhaps involved in abductions of humans?
2: I would say probably, because it is a technology that can lift matter, that neutralizes gravity, moves point to point, jumps dimensions. This is how, and there's no question in my mind that what I'm going to say to you is accurate, that depending upon which group of aliens and which technology they're using, I have talked with an aerospace manager type who said that we already have gone on a craft with some of the beings in which we went out like 55 light years from the Earth and did it in minutes. And it has to do with the whole quantum tunneling, which is a whole new aspect of aerospace, and that has to do with resonant frequencies. You have the ability to find something out 55 light years, and then you build or make or produce a resonant frequency device that you can put on Earth, and they will match. And when you turn them on, the Earth, let's say the Earth resonant frequency, is going to start moving toward the original frequency, which is out 55 light years. And that the grays and the tall whites and the reptilians and the list goes on and on. Most of them know how to do this. And that it's now called jumping dimensions. Jumping dimensions. And I also wanted to tell you that in Glimpses of Other Realities, Volume 1, I have a lot of the eerie photographs of pathology and military and a whole lot of things. It's really an important book in the regard that it is so has so much validity and verification. And it there is a section that I had done quite a bit of research, and I said another characteristic, quote, of animal mutilation since the 1960s at least is the absence of tracks. One cow in Elbert County, Colorado, was found on wet sand, and there was not a single track around the body, not even of the animal's own body, which is so consistent with so many ranchers who have seen the beams of light at night, have seen an animal actually rising in that beam, and that they know that a technology is being used in which there doesn't have to be any interaction with the ground whatsoever. And other animals have been found on snow, whole big areas of snowy ground. The animal is lying with an ear, eye, tongue, jaw, genitals, rectum cord out, all that tissue. But the snow surrounding the body, there's nothing. Nothing is disturbed. There are no tracks. It's like the sandy area around one of those animals that I was talking about, the same thing. No tracks, no hoof marks of any kind. And in this book, Glimpses Volume, I'm reading from Volume 1, Facts and Eyewitnesses, that some animals have been found not only on sand that's wet, but they have been found on snow, fresh snow, no tracks. The dirt is wet, no tracks. And for decades, law enforcement officials have been so puzzled by the lack of tracks and the evidence at mutilation sites, and they have come to the conclusion, you can be in a private discussion with them about this, that some kind of an aircraft has been involved which can lift heavy animals from pastures and return them with the excisions already made without any signs of struggle. That is possible. In other cases, in talking with Sheriff Tex Graves, he was convinced that the beams that he had seen coming out of lights over the pastures where they found mutilated animals, that those beams were being used like an elevator. They were raising up an animal into the craft. The excisions and collections of sperm and eggs and tissue and blood is done, and then the animal is put back down in the beam to the ground, meaning there's no physical evidence anywhere because it was never interacted with. The beam did the motion above the ground. And right now, just to give you an idea, when I did that book, there were two Colorado counties between 1975 and 77 that had 200 mutilation reports, like what we're talking about. That's one county. There are places and times, whether you're dealing with provinces in Canada, that you're talking about hundreds of the same bloodless, trackless mutilations that we've been talking about tonight. Hundreds of cases. But you might get only one in a newspaper, a TV, a radio, because people are afraid that if they report the facts, that the public or authorities will say, you're crazy. And I hope tonight that I have opened up the space broadly and firmly. This is a phenomena that relates to a harvest all over this planet by entities and intelligences that are not Homo sapiens. They are something else that probably have been here on this dear planet long before Homo sapiens stood up 14,000 years ago, or 45,000, depending on whose number you use. And the very fact that there have been all of these various lines, bloodlines of different biologies on this one planet always reinforces for me that if we get out in our own solar system and beyond, that life and consciousness of other beings doing these dimension jumps that they somehow learned how to do, that the universe has consciousness popping all over it, and that someday, I hope, Homo sapien, fellow beings, we will be able to meet others, we will be able to live with ourselves on planet Earth without war.
1: That's a good wish. We will pause. Lindenwald Howe from EarthFiles.com is our guest tonight. I'm Jeremy Scott. Somewhere between the paranormal and the abnormal, our website, ParanormalRadio.com, which is where you can access this show to listen afterwards and find the links to the guests, including Linda's websites and books. We'll continue right after this.
0: Into the paranormal.
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0: Yeah, I'm wondering why, if we are being harvested, which it does sound like that is an accurate summation of what is going on, as the great Linda Moulton Howe is outlining tonight for us. Like, why? And what do they want from animals and humans? Something that we share in common, or what? Linda.
1: Oh, okay. It's an excellent question. And Whitley and I are at that state where we talk about hypotheses without having hard evidence about what is actually going on. But what I was getting across, as far as I know, is absolute fact that there are other entities. The gray ones with the black eyes may be artificial intelligence that is not biological, or a form of artificial intelligence that is biological in those categories. And that one of the challenges for humans is that there are so many different types that have been reported and drawn in various abduction stories, events, that how many might be here with a problem, a medical problem, a biological problem, as Whitley has described, where they need to extract tissue, blood, sperm, and eggs from Earth in order to keep some part of them, some particular generation of them, alive. At least those words have been put to me as a possibility. But the frustration is that because we have been on a planet that since at least World War II, World War I, our government knew that we were dealing with advanced technologies. In World War II, William Mills Tompkins, who wrote a brilliant two-volume book about his experiences working in the Navy, in which they talked about blonde, blue-eyed, white-skinned, quote, secretaries, quote, was the name that was used in the unit where he worked. But they knew that they were not human. They knew that the blonde, blue-eyed beings were extraterrestrials working in an American Navy office in World War II. He is also William Mills Tompkins. These two volumes of his book are so important. He said in one of the first interviews that I recorded with him 4 or 5 years ago before he died. He died at age 94. His mind was sharp as a tack leading up in those 4 to 5 years. I had been able to interview him several times. Robert Wood, an aerospace engineer, was so impressed by what William Mills Tompkins could report that he helped get this two-volume book out. And in the process, on one day, I got to interview William Mills Tompkins for 5 hours. It's the longest sustained recording that I have ever done. And in it, he said, Linda, you try so hard for facts and evidence. And he said, and I am so glad to see that. He said, what you have to understand, and he said these words, you may or may not have heard them before, but I'm going to share them with you as truth that I know. And eventually, hopefully in your work, after I'm gone, because he knew that he was phasing out, he said, I hope in your work that you will be able to report ultimately answers to what I'm going to say to you now. Quote, World War II was an extraterrestrial war fought through human bodies on this planet Earth, quote unquote. Interestingly enough, after I had done a report about some of the work that I was doing with him, it was like a phone call. The phone rang. It must have been some manipulation, I don't know. And it was a voice that said, he's telling the truth, but you better be careful. quote unquote. And nothing else, and no way to trace back the call. And what amazes me is how much of the United States government and the World War II alliances with the UK and others, how much was devoted to keeping the species of Homo sapien on this planet dumb and blind about what they already knew in World War II, that extraterrestrials were based at least 2 miles underground, the Beardmore Glacier in Antarctica, in another area near Mount Hayes in Canada. I've learned so much. And the big pulsing question, what is it that the non-humans find so valuable in Earth and Earth life that they continue to persist as mirages, as being something that can pop in and out, that it can send beams with animals in the beams or down on the beams? So much we don't see or have not been introduced to. But the jumping dimensions that is beginning to take on in a lot of areas of how we eventually can move through the universe, through a galaxy, from a planet like Earth, and jump, because I can't tell you how the technology goes exactly, except that it's resonant frequencies as technologies, that then when you jump a dimension, you're jumping frequencies. And if you have a powerful technology that can emit a resonant frequency 50 light years from a source resonant frequency, they will match, and that the jump will occur rapidly. And that's how you could go 55 light years in a few hours or days. To me, it's exciting. It is beginning to feel like we're

0: is actually going on between Earth, this solar system, so many other solar systems, and we're only in one galaxy of millions, perhaps trillions of galaxies.
1: Right. All right, 503-389-3131 is the number for you to call and join the program. I want to say a welcome to Rich Rounds joining us from the Cryptic Dark Side tonight, subbing in for George Henry. George is on a well-deserved vacation, my news guy, who puts in many long hours to keep the news updated for you. And we're glad to have Rich in his absence this week. George will be back next week, friends, but it's good to have Rich on board. He's got a news report coming up. And then we'll continue more with Linda Moulton Howe. And I also want to share some words towards the end of the program, a very special milestone that we celebrate tonight. 503-389-3131. Would love to have your calls in the remainder of the program. 503-389-3131. Somewhere between the paranormal and the abnormal. I'm Jeremy Scott with Linda Moulton Howe tonight from EarthFiles.com.

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1: Sweet strawberry icing. You were strolling along in Goodwill when just past that mid-century side table and denim jacket, you spotted them.
2: ABC News, I'm Dave Packer. President Trump tonight announcing that 50% tariffs on Canada that were supposed to go into effect at midnight will be delayed, giving teams time to hammer out a deal. We're now getting results from Wyoming's primaries. The AP projects Eric Barlow wins the Republican nomination for governor, and Harriet Hageman wins the Republican nomination for U.S. Senate and will face Democrat James Byrd. In tonight's Florida primary, Congressman Byron Donalds wins the Republican nomination for Florida governor, and former Representative David Jolly picked up the Democratic nod. Ukrainian forces are carrying out one of their biggest drone attacks on Russia since the war started.
3: Russia launching a wave of attacks hitting Kharkiv, killing at least 10 people. We heard from President Zelensky. He said that they will definitely respond. He called it a brutal attack. So I think it's fair to say that these tit-for-tat attacks that we've been seeing recently, they are looking like they will continue.
2: ABC's Lama Hassan at the Foreign Desk in London. This is ABC News. The Trump administration is moving forward with plans to roll back a Clinton-era rule that blocked logging, road building, and other development on national forest land. The Forest Service will now gather public comment on the proposal. The permafrost is not so perma in Switzerland.
4: It's not the Austrian Alps, but the hills are alive in the Swiss village of Kandersteg. Some 1,300 residents in the path of a massive rock collapse and landslide, similar to the one last year that destroyed the town of Blatten. Scientists say the beauty of the Swiss Alps, with sharp rocks jutting into the sky, also brings the dangers of an unstable mountain rock formation. Marcus Stoffel at the University of Geneva says climate change leads to the melting of both glaciers and permafrost. Locals taking it in stride. Evacuation plans are also in place if necessary. Michelle Franzen, ABC News.
2: Archaeologists in Peru unveiled the remains of an adult that they believe was sacrificed during a ritual near the base of an ancient adobe pyramid in Lima. Dave Packer, ABC News.
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2: 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A sell-off in chip makers today and anxiety about inflation and the ballooning federal government debt load sent Wall Street lower. At the close, the Dow down 116 points, the tech-heavy NASDAQ down 355, that's a 1.3% drop, the S&P lost 53. Oil back above $85 a barrel. The U.S. and Iran deadlocked over control of the Strait of Hormuz, and no talks scheduled to try to reopen it. New home construction tumbling 12.5% last month. The building of single-family homes now at the lowest level in 4 years. And everybody loves Denny's and the Grand Slam breakfast. Well, now the chain has launched a corporate catering service to bring those eggs and pancakes, even sandwiches and burgers, right to your office. Tom Busby, Bloomberg Radio.
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6: Well, plenty of heat lingers here across northwest Georgia the next few days. Not going to really start picking up, maybe a scattered rain chance till the end of the week. Stays pretty dry and hot, so mainly clear sky overnight, low 68. Could be some ground fog to start Wednesday, then sunny, a high of 95. Sunshine on Thursday, lows around 70, high 96. Heat index levels could be up to 106. I'm meteorologist Mark Thibodeau from the Weather Channel.
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7: I remember being on a table. 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
13: 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And this is some disturbing stuff. As far as the abductions are concerned, people are being obviously taken from their homes, from their cars, from other places onto spacecraft where then some procedure is done. I mean, that's the basis in this.
14: Yes, and it relates to the technologies that the non-humans have that we humans have not had, and that includes the resonance technology that can move and jump dimensions. That's not my words. Those are the words of scientists working, jumping dimensions. Well, you take the same idea that you can interact with and control the forces around you, then whatever the abductee says, like, for example, a lot of people will be in bed and maybe they've gone to sleep or they are lightly asleep, and so they become aware of something and they move the sheet back and they're standing, often they're in some sort of a robe cape, and they're not little. When the grays are there, they look like grays. There are others who are involved in abductees, in which they are wearing something that seems more like a cape and a hood. And the interaction that then takes place, because there are thousands of cases that have been written about and analyzed over this last 50 years since I started trying to get to the bottom of animal mutilations, human abductions were right there, paralleling, right along. Farmers and ranchers who would have an abduction case that Bud Hopkins would be studying in New York City. And I knew John Mack and Bud Hopkins and Stanton Friedman, and we would get together and talk in deep conversations about what kind of technology is this that can enter a house without having to go through doors, seems to be able to go through matter, is able to get the person from a bed or wherever they are, move them into a craft, do an examination that can include the taking, the collection, the harvest of sperm and eggs, always suggesting to me that there is a genetic component, a strong genetic component to everything that's happening. And that goes to the question also, Neanderthal, another humanoid life form, and Cro-Magnon Homo sapien, that's us now, they overlapped about 45,000 years ago. And in that overlap, there became a one that became more dominant. And one of the interesting, I think, mind challenges is when you start reading about the ancient biology, what we know of what was on the Earth at various eons, and you read about the physical characteristics that describe Neanderthal, they were bigger, they had a bigger brain case than Homo sapien, us. And you would have thought that the bigger body, the bigger brain case, bigger everything would have won out. But instead, the Neanderthals are the ones that faded out, and Cro-Magnon Homo sapien, us, came in. There have been abductees who have been shown movies in the front of their, it's called the forehead, like somehow how it works. Again, the technologies are not very clear to most abductees, but they describe what they're seeing. And they will see a movie that is going over where their forehead is, answering a question like, why are we here and the Neanderthals not here? And in one of those movies described by an abductee to me a long time ago was that the Neanderthal buried their dead, and that the physical proof of the burying of the dead were the rectangles of flowers in places like the Alps and that part of the world. They have found this evidence that the Neanderthal buried their dead, which then meant and implied a connection to going on after matter death, that there would be a ritual to help them after the matter death. Well, that is one of those issues that I would say that humans today do a lot of research in and talk about. Is why would Neanderthal have not been the one that dominated the Earth? Why Cro-Magnon Homo sapien, smaller, weaker? And some people have suggested that they have gotten the impression in some abduction experiences that there is something very, very important about the souls of Cro-Magnon, Homo sapiens sapiens. And that also comes up in my Glimpses of Other Realities, Volume 2. It's a huge book, and it has a big section in which there have been multiple people who have been willing to talk with me and a few others about when they have been abducted from their bedroom and they find themselves inside a tube on a craft with grays and non-humans. And eventually they come to understand that there is something about the genetic evolution of Homo sapiens that is extremely important to something that is not making itself clear. If all of that adds up to 2 + 2 = 4, without us having specific facts in evidence and answers, but it implies that there is something very important about the life and death cycle of Homo sapiens in relationship to ETs that monitor that, collect something from it, and that we humans on Earth right now, 8 billion of us, still may not clearly understand what we are, what our souls are, what the contribution in cycles of energy and frequencies over long times may be contributing to another life form.
13: All right, we got to pause with Linda Moultonhow of EarthFiles.com. And unfortunately, wrap up the show for the night.
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0: It has been a fascinating conversation, and I want to thank Linda Moulton Howe for coming on the program as we celebrate episode number 900. My goodness. It is an honor to have her on the program. Surprised we haven't had her on before, but here we are. An important conversation, nonetheless, that we're having. Again, what is the goal with this genetic material that there seemingly is being collected from us?
1: Okay. Do I have, like, another minute or two?
0: You've got close to 10.
1: Oh, okay. These are my words and one paragraph from an interview that I did with Robert Temple, the author of the brilliant book, The Serious Mystery in Africa, related to ETs that would have had a base there in Africa. It's a brilliant book, came out in 1987, The Serious Mystery. Well, when I talked with Robert Temple, that author, he and I both picked up the same, we had written similar thoughts that humanity stands at its own crossroads about how life will continue to evolve on Earth, because we are also confronted with global environmental deterioration that we are causing. And that those who conclude that an advanced intelligence is creating the worldwide crop circle patterns when they come, they sense that something is trying to wake us up to our past, present, and the question, will we have a future the way we're going? And that the future will most likely involve more interaction with beings and intelligences other than human. And that the revolution that is occurring now, right now around us, a new consciousness that we are not alone in the universe, carries with it sort of the unpredictable consequences of humans to that concept. Some people are cheering and other people are afraid. Well, one of these experiences out of it, like everything that is going on, a new cosmology is emerging that says there are many more dimensions than this one, and I would add that we can jump them. That Earth exists in one particular dimension that has a particular atomic frequency. That's what I think these resonant frequencies, how they play in the transport of 55 light years in a few minutes. That other frequency forms from other dimensions can penetrate and even overlap our space-time, as different radio and TV signals can move together in a single space to be separated at a receiver on Earth by a frequency tuner, and that there are many other universes which can be radically different from ours in appearance and physical makeup, and that intelligences other than human are now forcing glimpses of other realities upon us. And I would add my own high question now that I keep trying to find more and more about every day is, why would advanced intelligences who can jump dimensions want Earth and humanity to be theirs? That haunts me.
0: Right. Yeah. Are there other explanations that are viable besides the extraterrestrial one, Linda?
1: Not to me, because very honestly, I have had some people that if I use their name, they might have a problem. And I try assiduously to report facts, report as much as I can with hard proof. In some cases, I have worked over a period of 3 or 4 years getting information from, let's say, a particular physicist who helped me a great deal to understand and get to this point of understanding jumping dimensions. And that we are at this point where power and governments have chosen the road of keeping us dumb and blind for reasons that are not clear, but that if we could finally break through and everybody who knows the truth that we've got physical entities living on this planet and in other places like Ganymede in this solar system. If we could be told the truth, be introduced to them, not as something that is threatening, but something that may be responsible for our genetic evolution, that there is something very important about the plasma of the soul, as I think of it, and that we are at coming in a period where humanity is fighting itself again in ways that could end up destroying parts of the earth. Oh my God. Do not let that happen. And that may be what keeps extraterrestrials that are strong and understand the high-end space jumping, and that they are trying to help, but that they don't want to be perceived as something overtaking the Earth and not something to be afraid of, but that we can have and are having and perhaps have had help from certain beings that do not want to destroy us. They want to see us evolve and grow and become the kind of miracles that are implied by the soul and by some of the teachings of the last 2,000 years, that there is consciousness beyond humanity. There is consciousness even in light, and that the thought that dwells in the light, that infinity, may it protect us humans, who I think are incredibly special, if they could just get past fighting each other, when the very thing that is wanted for us may be to see a recognition of what the true life-death cycle is about, and that there may be beings who want to show us and help us, and that we're in some sort of a strange transition on the Earth where it feels like now that even nuclear war could be possible, and that they've got to stop it. And that we humans, I am one with the light. The light is one with me, and I'm in the hands of God forever. That is where we need to be. I pray for it every day. But it also helps me keep going in this difficult work where so many people working for the government want to use AI to keep us from whatever the truth is ultimately. Therefore, you guys, everyone who is going to YouTube channels, I hope there are a lot of you will go to my earthfiles.com channel. There are so many who are fighting for truth that is not encapsulated, pushed down, shoved by non-truth, that we have got to learn what is the truth about other intelligences, and that if we finally can make that bridge, that we can have one planet out there that will allow us to be known to its population and that population to us, it could change humanity forever, to helping each other, to seeing each other in that thought that dwells in the light, and that ultimately, if we can get past this difficult stage again on Earth, it might be all of the beautiful images that people for centuries have been told is one of the realities that comes with the cycle of life, to non-life, to life, and that the non-humans who may be dealing with our planet now may want something that they do not have, but that we humans were built with it, and that is what is can be fought about and should be resisted.
0: Linda Moulton Howe, what an amazing show tonight. We so appreciate it.
1: Thank you. God bless everyone.
0: Absolutely. Earthfiles.com, her website, and all social media associated with that as well. We've tagged those already on ours, so just follow and like from there. And thank you so much, friends, for being part of any part of this 900-episode journey we've gotten here. Here's to another 900. Good night. God bless. Until tomorrow night.
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13: It's primary night in Florida. I'm Ted Lindner, Fox News. Florida voters have chosen their Republican and Democratic nominees in several key races. Fox's Kristen Goodwin recaps it for us tonight.
14: President Trump backed Congressman Byron Donalds, winning Florida's GOP gubernatorial primary. He'll face former U.S. Representative David Jolly in November. Jolly, a former Republican who switched parties, winning the Democratic nomination for governor. Both are vying to replace Republican Governor Ron DeSantis, who is term limited. Progressive state Representative Angie Nixon winning the state's Democratic Senate primary. She'll take on incumbent GOP Senator Ashley Moody in November for the chance to serve out the final 2 years of former Senator Marco Rubio's term. Moody, who secured the Republican Senate nomination, was appointed to the role by Governor DeSantis when Rubio became Secretary of State last year. Kristen Goodwin, Fox News.
13: Primary voting in Wyoming and Alaska happening as well. The United Arab Emirates say their defense has detected two ballistic missiles coming from Iran, but the IRGC has yet to claim responsibility. Fox's Jonathan Hunt.
4: Two ships hit and those two missiles directed at the UAE. So it shows that Iran is still ready and able to take offensive actions if it wishes to. The president, meantime, came out swinging, posting to Truth Social, quote, "There are no talks or conversations going on or scheduled with the Islamic Republic of Iran. The naval blockade remains in full force and effect. The Hormuz Strait is open and operating. All water mines have been removed or detonated."
13: U.S. Special Envoy Jared Kushner is in the Middle East as well. And President Trump saying Tuesday is delaying 50% U.S. tariffs on $20 billion worth of Canadian imports after the two countries reached a last-minute deal hours before the sanctions were to go into effect. The president making the announcement on his social media platform. 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
17: This is a Bloomberg Money Minute. Fewer things sold, but at higher prices. That has been the key to profitability lately for product sellers in multiple categories, from coffee to cars. Now we hear from a home seller. Toll Brothers, which specializes in luxury properties, says it sold 10% fewer homes last quarter than a year ago, but it charged 2.5% more on average. Toll CEO calls the results solid, but adds that the market remains challenging. This year's World Cup tournament was hailed as much a victory for overseas visitors finding slices of Americana as for its on-field play. And one of those slices, ranch dressing, enjoyed a big sales spike. But that's over now. Citing data from Nielsen IQ, an analyst with TD Cowen says sales of salad dressing, including ranch, have tumbled in the past 4 weeks. Kraft salad dressings down 20%, Hidden Valley Ranch down 5%, as people cut back consumption of leafy greens and salads amid the outbreak of cyclospora. Andrew O'Day, Bloomberg Radio.
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21: Muskmelon or cantaloupe? Are the terms interchangeable? We ask and answer that question on the Old Farmer's Almanac Radio Report. With more practical tips and useful advice, this is the Old Farmer's Almanac Radio Report for Wednesday, August 19th, the 231st day of the year. Actors Peter Gallagher and John Stamos share a birthday, and a bronze statue of the Fonz was unveiled in Milwaukee, Wisconsin on this day in 2008. What's the difference between a cantaloupe and a muskmelon? See if you can follow this. A cantaloupe is a muskmelon, but not all muskmelons are cantaloupes. Musk is the Persian word for perfume, and it can describe any fragrant melon-shaped fruit. It includes both American and European cantaloupes, as well as honeydew melons. But the term cantaloupe is quite specific, belonging only to the netted tan melon with orange flesh. It also happens to be in season right now, so try to sniff out a good one at your local farmer's market. That is the Old Farmer's Almanac Radio Report. Learn more about everything at almanac.com.
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0: Hot weather goes on here in northwest Georgia the rest of the week. We really don't get a rain chance back till the end of the work week, perhaps. A generally clear sky overnight, a low of 68. Patchy fog to begin Wednesday, then mainly sunny, highs in the mid-90s. Sunny Thursday, low near 70, a high of 96. Thursday's feels like temper. Heat index levels could be back around 102. There could be some scattered storms Friday, a high of 93. I'm meteorologist Mark Thibodeau from the Weather Channel.
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1: ABC News, I'm Dave Packer. A handful of primaries across America Tuesday in Florida. Congressman Byron Donalds won the Republican nomination for Florida governor.
2: Because of your sweat, because of your hard work, we have won a massive victory.
1: Donalds, who would be the first black governor of Florida, projected to face former Congressman David Jolly, who picked up the Democratic nod. In Wyoming, the AP projects Eric Barlow wins the Republican nomination for governor, and Harriet Hagman wins the Republican nomination for U.S. Senate and will face Democrat James Byrd. Alaska also holding primaries Tuesday. President Trump on Tuesday night announcing that 50% tariffs on Canada that were supposed to go into effect at midnight will be delayed, giving teams time to hammer out a deal. New data from the CDC shows exemptions from routine vaccines among kindergartners increased to a record 4.2% last year. That's up from 3.6% the previous school year. This is ABC News. Toledo's mayor confirms two people were killed in a series of explosions at an industrial facility. Neighbor Demetrius Langston says he felt the shockwaves a mile and a half away.
3: It rumbled down my block. It actually rumbled down my block, and it sounded like a bunch of army robot soldiers.
1: The cause is under investigation. Opening statement started Tuesday in the latest Meta trial. 29 state attorneys general filed suit against the social media giant over child safety and privacy concerns. ABC's Mike Dubusky.
4: Mark Zuckerberg could take the stand in this trial, as could Adam Mosseri, who is, of course, the CEO of Instagram. We are expecting to hear testimony from psychologists and medical experts about the actual conditions of young people on these platforms. It's important to note that lawyers for the prosecution here have said that they're not actually going to put children on the stand.
1: Meta says the trial will show the work it's done to make its platforms safer. Dave Packer, ABC News.
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3: Well, plenty of heat lingers here across northwest Georgia the next few days. Not going to really start picking up, maybe a scattered rain chance till the end of the week. Stays pretty dry and hot. A mainly clear sky overnight with 68. Could be some ground fog to start Wednesday, then sunny, a high of 95. Sunshine on Thursday, lows around 70, high 96. Heat index levels could be up to 106. I'm meteorologist Mark Thibodeau from the Weather Channel.
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10: Voters make their primary picks. I'm Sue Guzman, Fox News. Florida's race for governor is officially set. Fox's Kristen Goodwin telling us.
11: Congressman Byron Donalds winning Florida's GOP gubernatorial primary.
12: My administration will be guided by 3 pillars: making Florida accountable, achievable, and most of all, affordable.
11: Donalds, who is backed by President Trump, defeating challengers, including Florida Lieutenant Governor Jay Collins. He'll face former Representative David Jolly in November.
13: Voters are desperate for change. We are believing in each other, folks. I am begging you right now, believe in something better.
11: Jolly, a former Republican, defeating several challengers to secure the Democratic nomination for governor. The two are hoping to succeed term-limited GOP Governor Ron DeSantis. Kristen Goodwin, Fox News.
10: It was a mixed bag for Democratic Socialists in the Sunshine State. Angie Nixon defeating Alex Vindman. Democratic Congress members Debbie Wasserman Schultz and Jared Moskowitz managed to fend off challenges by Democratic Socialists. In Wyoming, Republicans have chosen State Senator Eric Barlow in a 4-way primary as their nominee for governor in the race to succeed outgoing Governor Mark Gordon. He'll face Democrat Kenneth Kastner in the November general election. Wyoming Congresswoman Trump-backed Harriet Hagan is going to face Democrat and former state representative James Byrd for the seat held by Senator Cynthia Lummis, who's retiring. In Alaska, Democrat Mary Peltola advances to the general election for the U.S. Senate, and Senator Dan Sullivan advances on the Republican side. Independent Bill Hill and Republican U.S. Representative Nick Begich III have advanced to the general election for Alaska's only U.S. House seat. Democrat Jonathan Christ Tompkins advances to the general election for governor in Alaska. And the U.S. and Canada have now reached a last-minute deal to delay 50% tariffs on Canadian imports. 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
15: This is a Bloomberg Monday Minute. The progress Target has made toward turning its business around and recapturing its former discount chic vibe that helped inspire the alternate pronunciation Target will be closely watched today. Target opens its earnings books for the just-finished quarter, with analysts optimistic about its prospects, looking for a comparable sales increase of roughly 2.5% in stores and nearly 5% online, which would be the second positive quarter in Target's comeback efforts. Some investors will look for the company to hike its full-year forecast today. The company behind discount chains TJ Maxx, Marshalls, and HomeGoods also post results today, and growth is forecast for TJX, reflecting a consumer with far more resilience through economic shocks, including higher gas and grocery prices, than feared. When it reports today, analysts believe cosmetics giant Estee Lauder will likely tell investors that growth in the Americas returned last quarter. Reinvigorated marketing, expanded online sales, and new product launches should fuel profit gains. Andrew O'Day, Bloomberg Radio.
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19: Hot weather goes on here in northwest Georgia the rest of the week. We really don't get a rain chance back till the end of the work week, perhaps. A generally clear sky overnight, a low of 68. Patchy fog to begin Wednesday, then mainly sunny, highs in the mid-90s. Sunny Thursday, low near 70, a high of 96. Thursday's feels like temp or heat index levels could be back around 102. There could be some scattered storms Friday, a high of 93. I'm meteorologist Mark Thibodeau from the Weather Channel.
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1: They do now. They didn't beforehand, but I feel like this is a bipartisan thing that you can report on constantly. It hasn't been politicized to the degree that other things have. So I think we've made a lot of progress there. So I would say yes, they're getting it, and so they're following the lead.
0: We'll be back in a moment with Dean Alioto and take final calls as we talk about Full Disclosure right here on Coast to Coast AM.
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1: ABC News, I'm Dave Packard. Primary elections across a handful of states Tuesday. In Florida, Congressman Byron Donalds won the Republican nomination for governor. ABC News political director Avery Harper says Donalds was heavily favored.
2: Not only did he have the endorsement of President Trump, but he has also has large name recognition in the state of Florida among Republican voters. And he has a massive war chest that will help power him through November's election.
1: Donalds, who would be the first black governor of Florida, is projected to face former Congressman David Jolly, who picked up the Democratic nod. In Alaska's Senate race, Republican Senator Dan Sullivan and Democratic former Congresswoman Mary Petola advanced to November's general election. It's expected to be a costly fight for a seat that could determine the balance of power in the U.S. Senate. President Trump announced Tuesday night, and now Canada confirms the U.S. has agreed to delay its 50% tariff on a range of Canadian goods until the end of August 21st as trade talks continue. This is ABC News. Founding ZZ Top member Frank Beard has died. Known for hits like Give Me All Your Love and Legs and the 1975 hit Tush. An announcement from his representative says that Beard died under hospice care at his ranch in Richmond, Texas, surrounded by his family. Frank Beard was 77. One local leader in Ohio is calling for a pause in the use of flock cameras.
3: Frustration's growing in Ohio.
4: This has gone without any kind of brakes on the system.
3: Lucas County Commissioner Pete Gerken says the largest amount of searches coming from outside of Ohio. The commissioner says he has questions about the nature of those requests.
4: Why is this so broad? And what are they looking for?
3: The sheriff's office says it has no plans to pause the use of cameras.
5: Automatic license plate readers are an investigative tool.
3: Michelle Franzen, ABC News.
1: Colorado wildlife officials say a man was attacked by a female black bear as he left his complex laundry room near Eagle Vale. Dave Packer, ABC News.
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9: 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God forbid they got the House and Senate, then they're going to have trial after trial after trial. All progress of the country will stop. Not going to be a good time. And if you're a Trump supporter, you better get out and vote. If you don't want this country turned upside down, you better get out and vote.
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1: Well, plenty of heat lingers here across northwest Georgia the next few days. Not going to really start picking up, maybe a scattered rain chance till the end of the week. Stays pretty dry and hot, so mainly clear sky overnight with 68. Could be some ground fog to start Wednesday, then sunny, a high of 95. Sunshine on Thursday, lows around 70, high 96. Heat index levels could be up to 106. I'm meteorologist Mark Thibodeau from the Weather Channel.
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7: Muskmelon or cantaloupe? 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We ask and answer that question on the Old Farmer's Almanac Radio Report. With more practical tips and useful advice, this is the Old Farmer's Almanac Radio Report for Wednesday, August 19th, the 231st day of the year. Actors Peter Gallagher and John Stamos share a birthday, and a bronze statue of the Fonz was unveiled in Milwaukee, Wisconsin on this day in 2008. What's the difference between a cantaloupe and a muskmelon? See if you can follow this. A cantaloupe is a muskmelon, but not all muskmelons are cantaloupes. Musk is the Persian word for perfume, and it can describe any fragrant, melon-shaped fruit. It includes both American and European cantaloupes, as well as honeydew melons. But the term cantaloupe is quite specific, belonging only to the netted tan melon with orange flesh. It also happens to be in season right now, so try to sniff out a good one at your local farmer's market. That is the Old Farmer's Almanac Radio Report. Learn more about everything at almanac.com.
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9: Another primary night in America. I'm Ted Lindner, Fox News. Florida voters have chosen their Republican and Democratic nominees in several key races. Fox's Kristen Goodwin.
10: President Trump backed Congressman Byron Donalds, winning Florida's GOP gubernatorial primary. He'll face former U.S. Representative David Jolly in November. Jolly, a former Republican who switched parties, winning the Democratic nomination for governor. Both are vying to replace Republican Governor Ron DeSantis, who is term limited. Progressive State Representative Angie Nixon winning the state's Democratic Senate primary. She'll take on incumbent GOP Senator Ashley Moody in November for the chance to serve out the final 2 years of former Senator Marco Rubio's term. Moody, who secured the Republican Senate nomination, was appointed to the role by Governor DeSantis when Rubio became Secretary of State last year. Kristen Goodwin, Fox News.
9: In Wyoming, Republicans have chosen State Senator Eric Barlett.

0: From the Georgia Emergency Management and Homeland Security Agency, this is the required monthly test of the Emergency Alert System.
1: House seat, Democrat Jonathan Kreis Tompkins advances to the general election for governor in the state of Alaska. President Trump saying on Tuesday that he's delaying 50% U.S. tariffs on $20 billion worth of Canadian imports. This after the two countries reached a last-minute deal hours before the sanctions were to go into effect. The announcement, which the president made on his social media platform, buys time for more negotiations and avoids for now another strain in already tense relations between the historic allies. 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
14: This is a Bloomberg Money Minute. Today we hear from the Fed Reserve. In a way, minutes of the most recent Fed policy meeting are released today. Economists and the market think they should help clarify how much support on the 12-member committee there is for monetary policy tightening, including hikes to interest rates, beyond the three formal dissents registered. The minutes are backward-looking, reflecting opinions last month. And economic reports since then, including the soft job creation numbers and tame retail and wholesale inflation readings, have weakened the case for a rate hike. Tech investors will pay close attention to quarterly earnings from semiconductor maker Analog Devices. Management may be asked about a recent cybersecurity breach and the impact of its now completed acquisition of Empower Semiconductor. The U.S. consumer will factor heavily into Wall Street trading decisions ahead of those readings, as Target and TJ Maxx and Marshall's owner TJX post last quarter's earnings and sales ahead of Wall Street's opening bell. Andrew O'Day, Bloomberg Radio.
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22: Hot weather goes on here in northwest Georgia the rest of the week. We really don't get a rain chance back till the end of the work week, perhaps. A generally clear sky overnight, a low of 68. Patchy fog to begin Wednesday, then mainly sunny, highs in the mid-90s. Sunny Thursday, low near 70, a high of 96. Thursday's feels like temp or heat index levels could be back around 102. There could be some scattered storms Friday, a high of 93. I'm meteorologist Mark Thibodeau from the Weather Channel.
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1: ABC News, I'm Dave Packer. A handful of primaries across America Tuesday in Florida. Congressman Byron Donalds won the Republican nomination for Florida governor.
2: Because of your sweat, because of your hard work, we have won a massive victory.
1: Donalds, who would be the first black governor of Florida, projected to face former Congressman David Jolly, who picked up the Democratic nod. In Wyoming, the AP projects Eric Barlow wins the Republican nomination for governor, and Harriet Hageman wins the Republican nomination for U.S. Senate and will face Democrat James Byrd. Alaska also holding primaries Tuesday. President Trump on Tuesday night announcing that 50% tariffs on Canada that were supposed to go into effect at midnight will be delayed, giving teams time to hammer out a deal. New data from the CDC shows exemptions from routine vaccines among kindergartners increased to a record 4.2% last year. That's up from 3.6% the previous school year. This is ABC News. Toledo's mayor confirms two people were killed in a series of explosions at an industrial facility. Neighbor Demetrius Langston says he felt the shockwaves a mile and a half away.
3: It rumbled down my block. It actually rumbled down my block, and it sounded like a bunch of army robot soldiers.
1: The cause is under investigation. Opening statement started Tuesday in the latest Meta trial. 29 state attorneys general filed suit against the social media giant over child safety and privacy concerns. ABC's Mike DeBusky.
4: Mark Zuckerberg could take the stand in this trial, as could Adam Mosseri, who is, of course, the CEO of Instagram. We are expecting to hear testimony from psychologists and medical experts about the actual conditions of young people on these platforms. It's important to note that lawyers for the prosecution here have said that they're not actually going to put children on the stand.
1: Meta says the trial will show the work it's done to make its platforms safer. Dave Packer, ABC News.
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9: Well, plenty of heat lingers here across northwest Georgia in the next few days. Not going to really start picking up, maybe a scattered rain chance till the end of the week. Stays pretty dry and hot, so mainly clear sky overnight, low 68. Could be some ground fog to start Wednesday, then sunny, a high of 95. Sunshine on Thursday, lows around 70, high 96. Heat index levels could be up to 106. I'm meteorologist Mark Thibodeau from the Weather Channel.
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6: Muskmelon or cantaloupe? Are the terms interchangeable? We ask and answer that question on the Old Farmer's Almanac Radio Report. With more practical tips and useful advice, this is the Old Farmer's Almanac Radio Report for Wednesday, August 19th, the 231st day of the year. Actors Peter Gallagher and John Stamos share a birthday, and a bronze statue of the Fonz was unveiled in Milwaukee, Wisconsin on this day in 2008. What's the difference between a cantaloupe and a muskmelon? See if you can follow this. A cantaloupe is a muskmelon, but not all muskmelons are cantaloupes. Musk is the Persian word for perfume, and it can describe any fragrant, melon-shaped fruit. It includes both American and European cantaloupes, as well as honeydew melons. But the term cantaloupe is quite specific, belonging only to the netted tan melon with orange flesh. It also happens to be in season right now, so try to sniff out a good one at your local farmer's market. That is the Old Farmer's Almanac Radio Report. Learn more about everything at almanac.com.
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8: Results are in. I'm Sue Guzman, Fox News. And Florida's race for governor has officially been set. Here's Fox's Kristen Goodwin.
9: Congressman Byron Donalds winning Florida's GOP gubernatorial primary.
10: My administration will be guided by three pillars: making Florida accountable, achievable, and most of all, affordable.
9: Donalds, who is backed by President Trump, defeating challengers, including Florida Lieutenant Governor Jay Collins. He'll face former Representative David Jolly in November.
11: Voters are desperate for change. We are believing in each other. Folks, I'm begging you right now, believe in something better.
9: Jolly, a former Republican, defeating several challengers to secure the Democratic nomination for governor. The two are hoping to succeed term-limited GOP Governor Ron DeSantis. Kristen Goodwin, Fox News.
8: In Wyoming, Republicans have chosen State Senator Eric Barlow in a four-way primary as their nominee for governor in the race to succeed outgoing Governor Mark Gordon. Face Democrat Kenneth Kastner in the November general election. Wyoming congressional candidate, Trump-backed Harriet Hageman, is going to face Democrat and former State Representative James Byrd for the seat held by Senator Cynthia Lummis, who's retiring. In Alaska, Democrat Mary Peltola has advanced to the general election for the U.S. Senate, with Dan Sullivan on the Republican side. Independent Bill Hill and Republican U.S. Representative Nick Begich III have advanced to the general election for Alaska's only U.S. House seat, while Democrats Jonathan Kreis Tompkins and Tom Begich advanced to the general election for governor in Alaska. And the United States and Canada have reached a last-minute deal now to delay planned 50% tariffs on Canadian imports. President Trump says the move buys some time for more negotiations. 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
17: This is a Bloomberg Money Minute. Fewer things sold, but at higher prices. That has been the key to profitability lately for product sellers in multiple categories, from coffee to cars. Now we hear from a home seller. Toll Brothers, which specializes in luxury properties, says it sold 10% fewer homes last quarter than a year ago, but it charged 2.5% more on average. Toll CEO calls the results solid, but adds that the market remains challenging. This year's World Cup tournament was hailed as much a victory for overseas visitors finding slices of Americana as for its on-field play. And one of those slices, ranch dressing, enjoyed a big sales spike. But that's over now. Citing data from Nielsen IQ, an analyst with TD Cowen says sales of salad dressing, including ranch, have tumbled in the past 4 weeks. Kraft salad dressings down 20%, Hidden Valley ranch down 5%, as people cut back consumption of leafy greens and salads amid the outbreak of cyclospora. Andrew O'Day, Bloomberg Radio.
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24: Hot weather goes on here in northwest Georgia the rest of the week. We really don't get a rain chance back till the end of the work week, perhaps. A generally clear sky overnight, a low of 68. Patchy fog to begin Wednesday, then mainly sunny, highs in the mid-90s. Sunny Thursday, low near 70, a high of 96. Thursday's feels like temper. Heat index levels could be back around 102. There could be some scattered storms Friday, a high of 93. I'm meteorologist Mark Thibodeau from the Weather Channel.
18: 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So long.

0: Avery Harper says Donald's was heavily favored.
1: Not only did he have the endorsement of President Trump, but he has also has large name recognition in the state of Florida among Republican voters. And he has a massive war chest that will help power him through November's election.
0: Donald's, who would be the first black governor of Florida, is projected to face former Congressman David Jolly, who picked up the Democratic nod. In Alaska's Senate race, Republican Senator Dan Sullivan and Democratic former Congresswoman Mary Petola advanced to November's general election. It's expected to be a costly fight for a seat that could determine the balance of power in the U.S. Senate. President Trump announced Tuesday night, and now Canada confirms the U.S. has agreed to delay its 50% tariff on a range of Canadian goods until the end of August 21st as trade talks continue. This is ABC News. Founding ZZ Top member Frank Beard has died. Known for hits like Give Me All Your Love and Legs and the 1975 hit Tush. An announcement from his representative says that Beard died under hospice care at his ranch in Richmond, Texas, surrounded by his family. Frank Beard was 77. One local leader in Ohio is calling for a pause in the use of flock cameras.
2: Frustration's growing in Ohio.
3: This has gone without any kind of brakes on the system.
2: Lucas County Commissioner Pete Gerken says the largest amount of searches coming from outside of Ohio. The commissioner says he has questions about the nature of those requests.
3: Why is this so broad? And what are they looking for?
2: The sheriff's office says it has no plans to pause the use of cameras.
4: Automatic license plate readers are an investigative tool.
2: Michelle Franzen, ABC News.
0: Colorado wildlife officials say a man was attacked by a female black bear as he left his complex laundry room near Eagle Vale. Dave Packer, ABC News.
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9: Well, plenty of heat lingers here across northwest Georgia the next few days. Not going to really start picking up, maybe a scattered rain chance till the end of the week. Stays pretty dry and hot, so mainly clear sky overnight, low 68. Could be some ground fog to start Wednesday, then sunny, a high of 95. Sunshine on Thursday, lows around 70, high 96. Heat index levels could be up to 106. I'm meteorologist Mark Thibodeau from the Weather Channel.
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0: Two people were killed in a series of explosions at an industrial facility. Neighbor Demetrius Langston says he felt the shockwaves a mile and a half away.
1: It sounded, it rumbled down my block. It actually rumbled down my block, and it sounded like a bunch of army robot soldiers.
0: The cause is under investigation. Opening statement started Tuesday in the latest Meta trial. 29 state attorneys general filed suit against the social media giant over child safety and privacy concerns. ABC's Mike DeBusky.
2: Mark Zuckerberg could take the stand in this trial, as could Adam Mosseri, who is, of course, the CEO of Instagram. We are expecting to hear testimony from psychologists and medical experts about the actual conditions of young people on these platforms. It's important to note that lawyers for the prosecution here have said that they're not actually going to put children on the stand.
0: Meta says the trial will show the work it's done to make its platforms safer. Dave Packer, ABC News.
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8: Nothing below 90 degrees right through the upcoming weekend. I don't think the upper 90s, but hot enough. Patchy fog this morning, mostly sunny this afternoon, 95. Tonight, clear 70. Tomorrow, mostly sunny again, and again near 95. Next change on deck for Friday afternoon and Friday evening, some isolated showers and thunderstorms, still near 95. From the Weather Channel, Ray Staging.
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10: Thanks for spending time with us. Welcome into Wednesday, August 19th. Gordon Deal with Nicole Murray. Some of our top stories and headlines. Trump issues a 3-day pause on new Canadian tariffs. A Democratic socialist advances to the general election in a Florida Senate race. Minnesota sues the governor of Texas for refusing extradition of an ICE agent. The Israeli military said it was targeting Hamas commanders when it struck a cafe in Gaza City yesterday, killing 7. Wall Street Journal says Trump is pushing aides for a meeting as soon as this fall with North Korean leader Kim Jong-un. And the Idaho teenagers who've gone viral for an unexpected reason. That story in about 20 minutes. This portion of the program is brought to you by Sleep Number. It's Sleep Number's biggest sale of the year. All beds on sale. 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For years now, Google has been tweaking its search formula to prop up AI and bury actual links. Katie Baker, senior features writer at theringer.com, says now it's rounding into its final form and changing the internet forever. Katie, what's up here?
11: Yeah, so I mean, I would think that most people listening have probably noticed themselves just the experience of going to Google and, you know, always finding something a little different. Lately, it's the big AI overview right at the top of the page that kind of sums up everything from what would have normally in the past been

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1: News. I'm Sue Gossman. The U.S. and Canada have reached a last-minute deal to delay 50% U.S. tariffs on Canadian imports. President Trump making the announcement. They've been put on hold for 3 days to try to finalize a plan. Republican Congressman Byron Donalds, the winner of Florida's gubernatorial primary. Donalds thanking his supporters in Orlando.
2: Tonight, because of your sweat, because of your hard work, we have won a massive victory.
1: Congressman David Jolly, who used to be a Republican, won the Democratic nomination. The two candidates will face off in November to replace outgoing Florida Governor Ron DeSantis. And a mixed bag for Democratic Socialists in the Sunshine State. Angie Dixon winning the Democratic Senate primary. But Representatives Debbie Wasserman Schultz and Jared Moskowitz fended off challenges. 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
5: Thanks for being with us. Thousands of communities across the country are searching for answers amid a data center boom. While the majority of Americans oppose data centers in their areas, many of the lawmakers representing them in Washington argue the U.S. can't afford for the rapid build-out to slow down. Analysis from Valerie Yerk, House leadership reporter at CQ Roll Call. Valerie, you visited rural West Virginia.
6: Out in Tucker County, West Virginia, that county is represented by Republican Congressman Riley Moore. And it's a big tourist destination. There's a state park right nearby, a lot of, you know, skiing and hiking and all of these, you know, really great natural sites. And right between the two main tourist towns called Thomas and Davis, they're looking to put a huge data center that'll include its own, you know, nuclear power facility, as well as backup generators and just, you know, this expansive proposal. And the locals are very upset about it. They're concerned about the data center detracting from the, you know, the local charm, and you know, they've built up this town recently as a tourist hub. So concerned about that fading away, but then also, you know, pollution and real impacts on people living nearby. Right now, it seems that, or the past few years, it's really been a state and local issue. You know, the group Tucker United has been calling on particularly state and local officials to call for transparency of this company propping up the data center. But now they're starting to look towards Congress and their federal officials to weigh in.
5: These are mostly, I believe, starting to show up in rural areas, which are increasingly represented by Republicans. So the spotlight is on the GOP.
6: Correct. Yeah. And, you know, what I talked about in the story is that Republicans haven't really settled on a cohesive message around data centers yet. There's a huge push from the Trump administration and Republicans in general to stay competitive in AI. You know, the U.S. is in competition with China for this technology. And there's a big push to build out that infrastructure and that landscape domestically in the U.S. But it's a matter of, you know, where do you put it? And it's really falling in these rural and mostly Republican areas.
5: Well, we're speaking with Valerie Yerk, House leadership reporter at CQ Roll Call. The story is called "The Data Centers Are Coming. Is Congress Ready?" Somebody in your story, too, said data centers themselves have a PR problem. How does that factor in here?
6: Yeah, so a lot of what we've seen, you know, just in reporting this story, there's not a lot of transparency coming from the companies building these data centers. You know, a lot of communities find out about them through, I think, you know, the community in West Virginia found out about it through permit for you know, air, like an air study permit, an air pollution study permit. So, you know, they're not putting out press releases, they're not trying to work with communities in a transparent way, is what a lot of the criticisms are. And so it leaves a lot of constituents feeling like they don't have answers, they're not getting, you know, direct communication with the companies. And because a lot of, you know, because they kind of, the companies themselves have this mission of competing with China and doing this build out quickly, they kind of have messaged that they feel as though they can be exempt from that kind of transparency with their local communities.
5: Boy, I think you said, or somebody in your story said, this is not necessarily going to be a critical issue in the midterm elections, but it's sort of there in the wings waiting, it seems.
6: Right. Yeah. I spoke with a GOP operative who said, you know, we're just seeing these kinds of issues come to the federal level, to Congress, where people are calling on their legislators. You know, there's a few bills trickling in about transparency and you know, utility rates and stuff like that regarding data centers. But still, it's mostly in this local and state level trying to fight it there. And they predict that, you know, in the next election cycle, in the 2028 cycle, this is going to be among the top issues that they're going to have to reconcile their messaging.
5: Thanks, Valerie. Valerie Yerk, House Leadership Reporter at CQ Roll Call. 20 minutes now after the hour on This Morning, America's First News. Here's Nicole Murray.
3: And now, the three big things you need to know. Number one.
7: President Trump says he will pause a 50% tariff on certain goods from Canada for 3 days while the two countries seek to finalize a trade agreement. The new 50% duty, which was set to take effect today, would have covered $20 billion worth of Canadian goods.
3: Number two.
7: Florida GOP Senator Ashley Moody and Democratic Socialist Angie Nixon will face off in November after winning their primaries for Senate. Nixon after the win.
8: What is going on right now is not normal in Washington, D.C., nor is it acceptable.
7: Republican Congressman Byron Donalds, who is endorsed by President Trump, will face off against former Congressman David Jolly for Florida governor in November.
3: Number three.
7: President Trump said no peace talks are taking place with Iran and insisted that the Strait of Hormuz is open, contradicting Iran's claim that the waterway remains closed to shipping. House Speaker Mike Johnson on why he still supports U.S. strikes on Iran.
9: We had to act. Iran was on the verge of having nuclear capability. The largest state sponsor of terrorism could not be allowed to do that.
7: The news sent oil prices higher yesterday. Florida has executed its 13th death row prisoner of the year amid the aggressive use of the death penalty by Governor Ron DeSantis. Officials say 61-year-old William Sylvia, who was convicted of fatally shooting his estranged wife and injuring his mother-in-law in 2006, received a lethal injection yesterday. A severe heat wave is sweeping the southern United States with triple-digit temperatures, high humidity, and minimal nighttime relief, and it is expected to persist through at least next week. Heat indices have risen above 105 and reached as high as 110 in southern Georgia, coastal South Carolina, the Florida Panhandle, and the Memphis area. We've talked about how dogs can sense when you're stressed, but that may not be all they can detect. The Daily Mail reports that dogs can tell when humans are happy or sad from facial expressions.
5: Mm. I can see happy. I don't know about sad. When I'm mad at one of my dogs, typically the same one all the time, I can sort of glare at him and he'll know.
7: Oh, really?
5: Yeah.
7: Like he'll freeze in place?
5: I'll just stare like at his eyes, like in his nose.
7: I imagine you are brutal to deal with discipline.
5: You don't you don't scold Carolina ever, do you?
7: I do, but I've got to use like this really deep voice, like it's like, baby girl, knock it off. Like,
5: does baby girl soften the blow? Is that?
7: Yeah, I guess it just comes out because I have all these nicknames for her, like Mushy, knock it off, like
5: Mushy, knock it off.
7: It just comes out.
5: She's laughing inside at you. 22 minutes after the hour.
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17: The Braves fell short yesterday in Minnesota as they lost to the Twins 4-2. Mark Perez took the loss. He drops to 8-7. Braves with the setback now 74-51. The Atlanta Braves will play the Twins again tonight at Target Field in Minneapolis. Tether Malley will get the start for Atlanta. He's 4-9 with a 4.64 ERA. Zebby Matthews will start for Minnesota. He comes into the matchup 6-8 with an ERA above 5. The Atlanta Falcons are back in action on Saturday when they travel to Indianapolis. They'll take on the Colts inside Lucas Oil Stadium. Both teams are in search of their first preseason win. Falcons 0-1, Colts tied in their preseason opener.
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0: ABC News, I'm Sherry Preston. Another primary election day in the state of Florida. Trump-backed Congressman Byron Donalds has won the GOP race for governor. He will be vying for the job Ron DeSantis currently holds.
1: My administration will be guided by three pillars: making Florida accountable, achievable, and most of all, affordable.
0: He will face former Congressman David Jolly in November. Also winning in the Florida race for Senate, State Representative Angie Nixon, a Democratic Socialist. She won her party's nomination for the seat once held by Secretary of State Marco Rubio. On trial in California, Facebook and Instagram parent company Meta, State Attorney General Rob Bonta.
2: This is about our children, the next generation, our kids. They deserve to be safe.
0: He and other attorneys general sued, saying that Meta knew its products were addictive and fueling anxiety and depression among young people, but say the company went ahead with their development anyway. This is ABC News. Opening statements have now begun in the latest trial involving social media platform Meta, which faces new allegations from several state attorneys general on its impact on kids and teens. ABC's Mike DeBusky explains.
3: We're talking about the very design of Facebook and Instagram, features like infinite scrolling. There's also push notifications that light up your phone. Some studies have shown they have a dopamine response in the brain as well. The cumulative

0: rooms. Now she's appealing the decision in court this week. Her defense team is arguing a sequestration error resulted in jury members being placed in the same hotel as police witnesses and members of the prosecution team that unfairly impacted her case. Sherry Preston, ABC News.
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6: Hot, dry weather continues. Maybe a little bit of a drop in humidity as we push on through today. Some patchy fog around early, then sunshine around this afternoon to about 95. Tonight, mainly clear, 70. Sunny in the mid-90s on Thursday. Isolated afternoon showers and thunderstorms on Friday into Friday evening with a high near 95. From the Weather Channel, I'm Ray Stager.
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8: Thanks for spending part of your Wednesday with us. August 19, Gordon Deal with Nicole Murray. Some of our top stories and headlines: Trump issues a 3-day pause on new Canadian tariffs. A Democratic socialist advances to the general election in a Florida Senate race. A rancher and state senator in Wyoming won the Republican primary for governor over a candidate endorsed by Trump. Minnesota sues the governor of Texas for refusing extradition of an ICE agent. MAHA supporter Dr. Heidi Overton is reportedly going to be nominated as next FDA commissioner. And the touching story of a dad with stage 4 cancer who finished a 5K race in Iowa. That story in about 20 minutes. The U.S. government is getting behind a moonshot bid by a California startup to dislodge Boeing as America's only major maker of commercial airliners. More on Jet Zero, based in Long Beach, from Ben Katz, aerospace reporter at The Wall Street Journal. Ben, what's up here?
9: This is a really interesting one. It's a company that I've been following for a while, and I think, you know, kind of trying to figure out when is the moment to write about them in kind of a big way, to kind of, you know, give them the prominence. The thing that changed for me is this deal that they've received, this backing, preliminary backing from the U.S. Exim Bank for up to $3 billion in funding and guarantees. But I'm getting ahead of myself. What do these guys even do? They're creating a new aircraft to take on Boeing, to take on Airbus. The most radical thing about it is its shape. It uses a new design. It looks almost like a manta ray, or if listeners know kind of about the B-2 bomber or the Northrop Grumman's next bomber, it has this blended wing design that really allows the passengers to sit effectively in the wings of the body. And, you know, it's research that NASA has been exploring, or has previously explored, you know, for a number of years. The argument is this is a more aerodynamically efficient way to operate an aircraft than the traditional tube with wings.
8: Oh my goodness, I didn't realize the angle of being able to sit essentially on the wing, because it's a blended wing aircraft. That's something. It flies considerably higher than traditional commercial aircraft too.
9: Exactly. It flies at about 45,000 feet, you know, typically.

0: for an airliner, that's probably closer to 35,000 feet. A lot of other differences, windows in economy seats, currently in the current design, they don't exist. They're exploring putting digital screens kind of on the side of the planes to kind of give you a sense of what's happening outside. It has a skylight in part of the ceiling that, you know, allows some of the natural light to flood in. My favorite, personal favorite bit is every toilet has a dedicated waiting space, so none of this queuing or this lining up in the aisles. They're basically using a design that provides a lot more space, and that actually is some of the controversy around, you know, the viability of this aircraft. You know, if it is bigger, how's it going to fit into the existing architecture? You know, how can it be more efficient if you're flying around a lot of dead space effectively that isn't used? But the calculus is there. The company says, you know, compared to something like the 787, it's about 30% more fuel efficient. That's what they're saying. It's still quite early days, they're still working on the prototype, but they're definitely bringing along quite a lot of believers, you know, not just you know, fanatics about blended wing designs, but airlines, you know, the US government, other manufacturers. It's an interesting project.
1: Wow. We're speaking with Ben Katz, aerospace reporter at the Wall Street Journal based in London. His piece is called "Could the Most Radical Plane Design Since the Concorde Take on Boeing?" I don't doubt that this is a tough industry. So why does Jet Zero think it can do it or survive it?
0: You know, this is the first question I had when I sat down with the CEO, Tom O'Leary. I asked him, you know, is this thing even real? You know, this ambition that you have to develop a brand new aircraft, to disrupt a duopoly that so many others have failed to do, you know, probably most infamously and recently Bombardier, when it launched the C-Series, which is now an Airbus aircraft. They effectively had to hand it over to Airbus because they just couldn't break into that duopoly. Jet Zero thinks that they can do it. A lot of whether they actually get there is going to be from the funding and how they're, and whether they're able to convince not just, you know, venture funds, but also the government, suppliers, customers, that this is a viable aircraft.
1: And then critics of the blended wing, though, say what, Ben?
0: Well, a number of things. The infrastructure component is a big piece of it. Will this aircraft really be able to fit in with, you know, existing airport, airport infrastructure, runways, jet bridges, all of that? The company says it will. It has a different layout. So the layout isn't a single aisle that you might fly on a domestic flight, or even a twin aisle that you might fly long haul. It has four aisles. The implications of that is that evacuations will be different, right? You know, the company says that they, you know, the distance from a seat to an emergency exit is the same as any other aircraft, but it does have a different layout. So that means training, you know, passengers for how to react in a different type of emergency.
1: Thanks, Ben. Ben Katz, aerospace reporter at the Wall Street Journal. By the way, make sure to check out a podcast of today's program. 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Coming up next, no mercy regarding parking tickets in New Zealand.
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5: News. I'm Sue Gossman. The U.S. and Canada have reached a last-minute deal to delay 50% U.S. tariffs on Canadian imports. President Trump making the announcement. They've been put on hold for 3 days to try to finalize a plan. Republican Congressman Byron Donalds, the winner of Florida's gubernatorial primary. Donalds thanking his supporters in Orlando.
6: Tonight, because of your sweat, because of your hard work, we have won a massive victory.
5: Congressman David Jolly, who used to be a Republican, won the Democratic nomination. The two candidates will face off in November to replace outgoing Florida Governor Ron DeSantis. And a mixed bag for Democratic Socialists in the Sunshine State. Angie Dickinson winning the Democratic Senate primary. But Representatives Debbie Wasserman Schultz and Jared Moskowitz fended off challenges. 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
1: This is Bloomberg Money Minute. Beauty giant Estee Lauder's turnaround efforts are gaining momentum. The company behind Clinique, MAC, and Jo Malone has just ended a three-year streak of declining annual sales, sending shares higher. Estee Lauder has been working to add buzz to its brand, speed up product launches, and reach younger shoppers on platforms such as TikTok Shop. Checking on your money, the lack of a clear path to a resolution in the Middle East is holding back stocks this morning. S&P and Dow futures are little changed as inflation remains a concern. And Amazon plans to expand its drone delivery operation to cities in at least five more states in the coming months. Prime Air drones will start delivering packages by the end of the year in suburban Chicago and Atlanta, as well as Cleveland and Syracuse, New York. The e-commerce giant currently delivers from 11 locations, including Houston and Dallas and suburban Phoenix. Amazon has been retrofitting warehouses to accommodate its drones. This report is sponsored by Fidelity. Courtney Donahoe, Bloomberg Radio.
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7: Thanks for joining us. A dad in eastern Iowa with stage 4 lung cancer was able to make it across the finish line of a beloved 5K race with a little help from his sons 2 years after receiving his diagnosis. Before it, Dean Malley of Lisbon had run marathons and other races with his sons, including the Lisbon Sauerkraut Days 5K. KCRG Television says his sons pushed their father for the race, coming in at just under 50 minutes. But as they approached the finish line, Dean was able to cross on his own 2 feet, leaning on his walker as the community cheered. Since his diagnosis, Dean has been active in raising awareness about testing homes for radon, which he said is responsible for his cancer. It's a colorless, odorless gas caused by the decay of radioactive elements found naturally in soil and rocks. The American Cancer Society says radon is the leading cause of lung cancer in people who do not smoke. That'll do it for this hour. For Nicole Murray and Mike Gavin, I'm Gordon Deal. 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
7: Byron Donalds could make history.
8: I'm Dave Anthony, Fox News. The Republican congressman wins a primary in Florida, trying to become the state's first black governor.
9: Tonight, we put aside our differences. Tonight, we are one united Republican Party.
8: Donalds will face David Jolly, who used to be a Republican in Congress, now a Trump critic who won the Democratic primary for governor. A Democratic socialist scored an upset in Florida. Angie Nixon, who has outspent 16-1, defeated Alex Vindman, who went to win the Democratic Senate primary to challenge GOP Senator Ashley Moody.
10: But progressives did see a loss in the 25th congressional district, where DSA-backed candidate Oliver Larkin failed to prevail against the incumbent Jared Moskowitz. Moskowitz saying in a statement, Democratic voters sent a clear message. I faced a challenge from the DSA. They threw everything at me, and I didn't change who I am or what I believe.
8: Fox's Madeline Rivera, a Republican congressman, was primaried out. Corey Mills, the 11th House incumbent defeated this year. Mills, who's under an ethics investigation, lost to GOP challenger Ryan Elijah. In Alaska, Democrat Mary Peltola finished first in a Senate primary. Republican incumbent Dan Sullivan was second. They and two others advanced in November in a ranked choice voting contest. Canada is not being hit with big new tariffs this morning.
11: The president releasing a statement just hours before the tariffs were supposed to take effect, writing on Truth Social, I have paused the 50% tariffs against Canada for a three-day period based on the fact that Canada and the USA, subject to the finalization of documents, have a deal.
8: Fox's Ashley Strohmeyer. Stalemate remains in the Strait of Hormuz. President Trump insists it's open and the U.S. controls it.
12: Immediately after the statement by the president about the Strait of Hormuz, Iranian officials denied the critical waterway is open. Now, the Iranians did launch multiple attacks on vessels there over the weekend.
8: That's Fox's Trey Yingst. 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
8: We mentioned primary results in Florida and Alaska. They also voted in a very red state, Wyoming.
25: Congresswoman Trump-backed Harriet Hageman is going to face Democrat and former state representative James Byrd for the seat held by Senator Cynthia Lummis, who is retiring. Hageman was first elected to Congress in 2022 after defeating former Representative Liz Cheney. Republicans selecting State Senator Eric Barlow in a four-way primary as their nominee for governor in the race to succeed outgoing Governor Mark Gordon. He'll face Democrat Kenneth Kastner in the November general election. President Trump carried the state of Wyoming by nearly 46 percentage points in 2024, his largest margin in any state. Sue Guzman, Fox News.
8: There is an empty cell on death row in Florida after the state's 13th execution this year. William Silva was convicted of murdering his estranged wife in 2006, and in his last words before the lethal injection, Silva claimed it was an accident. A convicted killer in Australia in prison for life is appealing in a case that got worldwide attention.
4: Aaron Patterson's lawyer says there were major errors during her original trial. The Australian was convicted of murdering three relatives and trying to kill another by serving beef Wellington pastries made with poisonous mushrooms. The dead included her estranged husband's parents and aunt.
8: That's Fox's Jonathan Savage. On Wall Street, stock futures down not by much. Coming off three straight sell-offs, the Dow dropped over 100 points. The Nasdaq plunged 355. In baseball, a Brewers blowout for the record books.
5: Uh-oh. Is this number one? Lara deep to left. And it is number one in the big leagues for Luis Lara.
8: And he picked quite a night in his first career home run on Brewers TV. Milwaukee didn't just shut out Seattle. They beat the Mariners 22-0, tying the Major League record for the most lopsided shutout ever. I'm Dave Anthony, and this is Fox News.
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27: Nothing below 90 degrees right through the upcoming weekend. I don't think the upper 90s, but hot enough. Patchy fog this morning, mostly sunny this afternoon, 95. Tonight, clear 70. Tomorrow, mostly sunny again, and again near 95. Next change on deck for Friday afternoon and Friday evening. Some isolated showers and thunderstorms, still near 95. From the Weather Channel, Ray Stager.
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28: We now know why a proposed data center project at the Batty Business Complex was withdrawn. Good morning in the News Talk 98.7 News Center. I'm David Crowder. Rome City Attorney Andy Davis told the Rome Floyd County Development Authority on Tuesday that he had a chance to speak with council and another representative with Atlas Development.
29: The Batty property had been put in the queue and got moved down further in the queue with Georgia Power. And so it was going to be 3 to 4 years before Georgia Power expected that they would be able to do power if there was going to be a data center there. And so that was beyond what the 19-month due diligence was in the process. And so they realized then that that property was not going to be able to be offered as a data center.
28: Since Georgia Power is the only power utility in the city of Rome, there was not an opportunity for Atlas to work with another provider. Development Authority Chair Jimmy Byers said that the site off Division Street in West Rome is an asset, yet a challenge. 11 years ago, the city, the Chamber of Commerce, and the Development Authority conducted a study to see what could be done with the former Northwest Georgia Regional Hospital site. However, a lot has changed since then, with the buildings on the property all being in disrepair now.
0: There's really not any building savable. We were fortunate from Senator Ossoff and Warnock, who had gotten us a grant to tear all the buildings down. I think last meeting we went through the bidding process to get a demolition contractor to tear everything down. We voted and awarded a bid. There were three really top-ranked bidders. The other ones have challenged the bid process, so we have not been able to move forward tearing it down. We anticipate that will get resolved quickly.
28: Byers told the authority that once the bid is approved, the demo could take 6 to 8 months.
0: We don't think we have enough money to tear down the whole site, so we're going to have to figure out some more money to keep tearing it down. They broke the demolition into three stages. We think we have enough money to tear down two of the stages, and then we'll have to figure out what we do. But our development authority does not have an unlimited budget. We can't go out there and start building buildings. We've got to be conscious of how to develop this within our budget.
28: The property remains zoned heavy industrial, and the property must be used for job creation. The Gordon Floyd Joint Development Authority will meet this afternoon. The meeting starts at 2 p.m. at the Gordon County Chamber of Commerce, located at 300 South Wall Street in Calhoun. The meeting is open to the public. An inmate at the Floyd County Jail has been charged with battery and unlawful acts of violence in a penal institution. According to jail records, 31-year-old Eric Taylor Bunch used his right fist to punch another inmate in the head, causing the victim to fall down. The incident occurred late last week. More news and video online at WRGANews.com. In the News Talk 98.7 News Center, I'm David Crowder.
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0: good morning to you. Welcome to a hump day Wednesday. 68 relatively cool and comfortable degrees this morning on John Davenport Drive. It's going to be a little warmer than that this afternoon. 93 is our projected high for the day today. And the heat index will approach 100 degrees again today. It's been warm. Warm. Can you hear that? Warm. And it's going to continue to be warm. We've got a little bit of a chance of rain Friday and Saturday, maybe late Thursday night into Friday morning, and then into Saturday. But then it just turns off hot and dry again. So, you know, the rain is coming scattered as it is in reasonable increments for us. We're doing okay with our soil moisture for our crops and whatnot. John Lowry's cotton off the Armerchie Connector is just looking incredibly good. Just incredibly good. So that ought to be a good crop this year. And I think some of the McMickens and Lindsays and others who are into cotton this year, particularly out in the western part of the county and down towards Cave Spring, will probably be doing very well as well. So doing okay weather-wise. Let's take a look at the schedule for today and the rest of the week as we do first thing each morning. Today, the Farmers Market, of course, is open in Ridge Ferry Park from 7 o'clock until 11 o'clock today. The Floyd County Public Utilities meeting will take place at 8 a.m. this morning in the Yellow Brick Courthouse, the County Administrative Office Building at the corner of 4th Avenue and East 1st Street. The Historic Preservation Commission will meet at 2:30 today. That will be in the City Commission Chambers on the second floor of City Hall, 601 Broad Street. And the Gordon Floyd Development Authority, you might recall that there are four development authorities that impact Rome and Floyd County. Four groups that are trying their best to bring jobs to Rome and Floyd County. The Gordon Floyd, then you have the Tri-County, Floyd, Bartow, and Polk Development Authority. Then you have the Rome Floyd Development Authority, and you have the Development Authority of Floyd County. So four groups. The Gordon Floyd Development Authority is meeting at 2 o'clock today in the Chamber of Commerce on Wall Street up in Calhoun. Also today is the final day of the Sarah Hightower Library's paperback book sale. You want to take advantage of getting some pretty good reading. It's neat. I watched Dan Roper, the editor of Georgia Backroads. I watched Dan read a paperback virtually every day at lunch out at Mount Berry Mall. And before I forget, since I mentioned Mount Berry Mall, which is where I have been walking during this extended heat and humidity period, I noticed the butcher paper is down off the walls of the Children's Museum of Rome. If you go out to the mall, you can walk 6/10 of a mile around the interior of the mall if you stay close to the walls and don't cut corners too much. But if you go out there to walk or to shop, you can see what's stacked up inside the Children's Museum of Rome, and it looks magnificent. Now, they have a QR code out there that'll apparently tell you, I believe, when their grand opening is going to be. I did not bother to do that. I mean, I'd like to think they'd like to make that announcement themselves and not necessarily hear about it on the radio. But it just looks incredible. I think it'll be a lot of fun and interesting for kids. Check it out today if you get a chance. Okay, Thursday. Thursday morning, the Northwest Georgia Regional Commission will meet at 11 a.m. out at Georgia Highlands College. The Goodwill Leadership and Communications Workshop is scheduled for 11:30 to 1 at the Goodwill Careers Center out on Hicks Drive in Rome. Rome Rotary meets at noon at the Coosa Country Club Thursday. Jim Krupe, the guest speaker, he's an inspirational, motivational type speaker. Done some TED Talks through the years. That, of course, will be at noon. The library board will meet at 4 o'clock on Thursday at the library. And then One Community United will have a meal and a meeting Thursday night up at the Kelsey Acock Burrell Center at 6:30. The One Community United folks, I guess they're probably well into the planning stages for their fall One Community United big dinner that they have for the community. Let's see. And then Friday, we have the Highland Rivers Board of Directors will meet at 10 a.m. That meeting will actually take place over in Canton at the Northside Hospital. Friday, the Georgia Giants Democratic Fundraising Dinner will be at 6 o'clock at the Civic Center here in Rome. And that is, of course, a fundraiser for the Democratic Party. Keisha Lance Bottoms will be the keynote speaker. There will be several other statewide candidates there. Of course, Friday night is high school football, the opening of the high school football season for our local teams. Pretty much everybody in action Friday night. And then Saturday, one of the fun events in our community takes place, the Night to Remember. That's a fundraiser for folks who suffer from Alzheimer's disease and other dementia types of things. That will take place out at the Taylor Estate, the big barn out there in Shannon. And that will begin at 8 o'clock. So that's your schedule for today and the rest of the week. We will be back right after these words.
1: 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Meta just filed a patent. Glasses that scan a room and decide who's worth recording. I'm Kim Commando for The Current. It's my 5-star rated newsletter read by over 1 million people like you. 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These cameras spot every face in view, rank people by how interesting they are, then cuts a highlight reel. Nobody in that room agrees to it. That's not a snapshot either. That's a face print, the exact geometry of your face turned into a number. Meta already paid Texas $1.4 billion over facial recognition. They wrote the check and kept building. My prediction, within 2 years, a no glasses sign will hang next to no smoking signs. Do this today. Somebody aims a camera mounted on their face at you. Ask them to take it off. The future's looking bright. Shame we're the ones getting framed. Tech moves fast, and you need to stay ahead. 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
10: The Braves fell short yesterday in Minnesota as they lost to the Twins 4-2. Martin Perez took the loss. He drops to 8-7. Braves with the setback, now 74-51. The Atlanta Braves will play the Twins again tonight at Target Field in Minneapolis. Tyler Mahle will get the start for Atlanta. He's 4-9 with a 4.64 ERA. Zebby Matthews will start for Minnesota. He comes into the matchup 6-8 with an ERA above 5. The Atlanta Falcons are back in action on Saturday when they travel to Indianapolis. They'll take on the Colts inside Lucas Oil Stadium. Both teams are in search of their first preseason win. Falcons 0-1, Colts tied in their preseason opener.
11: 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I'm Chuck Sanders.
12: News. I'm CJ Papa. Congressman Byron Donalds is just one victory away from becoming the first black governor in Florida. Fox's Madeline Rivera.
13: The longtime Trump ally benefited from the president's endorsement, beating several other candidates, including Florida Lieutenant Governor Jay Collins. Florida Governor Ron DeSantis, whose term limited, stayed out of the primary.
12: He takes on Democrat David Jolly this fall. Democratic socialists in the Sunshine State celebrating the stunning victory of Representative Angie Nixon over Trump impeachment witness Alex Vindman in the Senate primary. She challenges U.S. Senator Ashley Moody in November. In Alaska, incumbent Senator Dan S. Sullivan and Democrat Mary Petola, former Representative Vance, officials still tallying up the ballots since the top four move on to the November midterms. 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
19: Hot, dry weather continues. Maybe a little bit of a drop in humidity as we push on through today. Some patchy fog around early, then sunshine around this afternoon to about 95. Tonight, mainly clear, 70. Sunny in the mid-90s on Thursday. Isolated afternoon showers and thunderstorms on Friday into Friday evening with a high near 95. From the Weather Channel, I'm Ray Stager.
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0: 7:25 and 68 degrees. Feels nice this morning, actually, here at the studios. Nice and comfortable. Coming up on the show today, we've got Shasta Ferrer, Scout, who will be here with, I don't know whether Phil Langston has a nickname or not, but we're going to be talking about this year's 9/11 Memorial, which is coming up before you know it, next month. This year will be the 25th anniversary of the 9/11 incident, and we're not going to forget that. We're not going to let that fade into oblivion and fade into memories. We're going to remember that here in Rome and Floyd County for sure, and they're going to tell us about some of the special plans for that event this year to mark the 25th anniversary. 25th remembrance, really. I almost hate to call something like that an anniversary, but the 25th remembrance of that tragic day in American history. It's hard to believe we've got a whole, and have had, a whole group of kids that have come through school and weren't around when that happened. Time flies. And then, of course, at 8 o'clock, we'll have Chris Fincher in with us. And then I believe at 8:35 this morning, I believe we've got our friends from Blood Assurance back visiting with us today. So I think it's going to be a full lineup for you today right here on WRGA. Let's get you to the airport if you're headed out of town for a while. Atlanta, an hour and 46 minutes to Atlanta-Hartsfield-Jackson International Airport via U.S. 278 through the southern end of the county and down through Rockmart, Dallas, etc. If you choose I-75, that's an hour and 58 minutes this morning, 1:58. Of course, if you're headed to the international terminal, you probably want to go 75. You don't want to have to swing around. In Chattanooga Metropolitan Airport, an hour and 15 minutes, 1:15 up I-75, an hour and 23 minutes, 1:23 if you're going up U.S. 27 through Somerville, Tryon, Lafayette, and Fort Oglethorpe. And our drive-away location for the day today, let's go down to beautiful Amelia Island, Florida. Amelia Island, Fernandina Beach. Let's go down and get you some shrimp at the Mayport Naval Air Station. That's some of the best shrimp and cheap, or at least it was 40 years ago. It's been that long since I've been down to Amelia Island and Mayport. So that's a great place to visit. Coming up on 7:29 at the news station, Bloomberg Money Minute up next.
6: This is a Bloomberg Money Minute. Target may finally be turning the corner after years of losing ground to rivals. The big box retailer lifted its full-year financial outlook. The company expects sales to increase about 5% this year. Target has been shaking up its strategy after 3 years of declining revenue. The retailer has been implementing sweeping changes to its merchandise, technology, and the shopping experience. Later today, Wall Street's attention will shift to the release of the minutes from the Federal Reserve's July meeting for signals about the path of interest rates. Ahead of that key report, S&P futures are little changed. And the Dallas Cowboys are the world's most valuable sports franchise, topping Sportico's NFL valuations for a seventh straight year at $15.5 billion. The team is still on top despite not winning the Super Bowl in 30 years. Following behind in NFL rankings are the LA Rams, New York Giants, and New England Patriots. This report is sponsored by Fidelity. Courtney Donahoe, Bloomberg Radio.
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20: ABC News, I'm Sherry Preston. In a couple more state primaries Tuesday, Florida state lawmaker Angie Nixon, who joined the Democratic Socialists during her campaign, defeated establishment Democrat Alex Vindman in the governor's race. Trump-backed Congressman Byron Donalds won the GOP primary. In Alaska, Republican Senator Dan Sullivan won, fending off a challenge from Dan Sullivan. ABC Sophie Flay.
21: A federal grand jury has reportedly issued subpoenas in an investigation into whether a Republican challenger named Dan Sullivan, a retired teacher, entered the race to confuse voters and siphon votes from the Republican incumbent, also named Dan Sullivan. The challenger denies it and says his candidacy is sincere.
20: However, the original Dan Sullivan won. Ahead of next week's runoff election in South Carolina for Lindsey Graham's Senate seat, his sister Darlene said in a debate last night she was not that informed on national security when asked a question about Taiwan. However, she did say she supports the U.S. military. This is ABC News. At the Lindsey Clancy trial, her lawyers called several witnesses who disputed some of the prosecution's arguments that Clancy knew what she was doing when she killed her three children. ABC's Armando Garcia.
22: The defense calling on a forensic psychiatrist who did not treat Clancy but reviewed her medical records and testified her doctors may have missed warning signs.
23: A person with psychosis can have delusions. They can also have hallucinations. At times, she reported that she had heard a voice.
20: Her defense team says she was in the grips of postpartum psychosis when she killed her three children and tried to kill herself. Charges were announced Monday against 14 people in connection with an alleged cocaine trafficking operation involving students associated with two Penn State fraternities. More flash flooding threats today in the mid

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6: Nothing below 90 degrees right through the upcoming weekend. I don't think the upper 90s, but hot enough. Patchy fog this morning, mostly sunny this afternoon, 95. Tonight, clear 70. Tomorrow, mostly sunny again, and again near 95. Next change on deck for Friday afternoon and Friday evening, some isolated showers and thunderstorms, still near 95. From the Weather Channel, Ray Stager.
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7: The Floyd County Commission, during a called meeting on Tuesday, approved the millage rate at 9.45 mils, the calculated rollback rate for the year.
8: Good morning. In the News Talk 98.7 News Center, I'm David Crowder. The proposed fire services millage rate was set at 1.875 mils, an increase from the 2025 rate of 1.65 mils. The proposed solid waste millage rate is 0.657 mils, which is the calculated rollback rate for that service. A mill represents $1 in property tax for every $1,000 of a property's assessed value. A rollback rate is calculated to offset changes in the value of existing property within the tax digest. Floyd County's tax digest grew less than initially anticipated. Preliminary information indicates that approximately 75% of properties experienced a decrease in assessed values this year. Enterprise Corner is now grad certified. Enterprise Corner is a 200-acre industrial site off of Highway 411 and Bass Ferry Road. The Georgia Ready for Accelerated Development Certification Program establishes a portfolio of pre-qualified industrial sites across Georgia that are shovel-ready. The sites must be approved by a board of public and private economic development professionals based on set criteria and due diligence qualifications.
9: It basically just means that the site is a preferred site with the Georgia Department of Economic Development. It'll be announced at the Georgia Economic Developers Association annual meeting in Savannah next month, and then it'll also be published in Area Development, which is just an economic development magazine. So that's very exciting.
10: Grad certification means that when somebody arrives at the site, we've already done all the homework that they may need to do so they know it's a clean site and ready to go.
9: Yeah, it's a very involved process. You have to have letters from all utility companies dated a certain date. You have to have all environmental reports complete. It just means basically we've done all of the due diligence to make that site as ready for development as possible.
7: Mary Grace Selman and Jimmy Byers speaking during Tuesday's Rome Floyd County Development Authority meeting. The Rome City Commission recently approved a $3.7 million contract to extend water service to the property. The price tag is being covered by 2023 Special Purpose Local Option Sales Tax Funds. John Carroll, airport manager at the Richard B. Russell Regional Airport in Rome, has been awarded awarded the distinction of accredited airport executive by the American Association of Airport Executives. To qualify, John had to successfully complete three phases of the accreditation process.

0: S, which includes passing a 180-item multiple-choice examination, fulfilling a writing requirement, and demonstrating in the final interview by a panel his knowledge of airport management, business administration, and general transportation economics. John's achievement attests to his ability to meet the stringent requirements and his experience in management functions at a public airport. By fulfilling all of the requirements leading to the title of accredited airport executive, John joins a select group of individuals who have earned the designation in the 7 decades of the accreditation program's existence. At present, fewer than 6% of AAAE's members throughout the country are active accredited airport executives. 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
2: .738 on John Davenport Drive. Scout, and do we have a moniker for Phil?
3: Sport.
2: Sport. Scout and sport today. Uh-huh. Okay. Phil Langston in with us this morning.
4: Good morning.
2: Good morning. Good morning. And we are talking about the 9/11 memorial, which is coming up in just a couple of weeks. It's less than a month, gosh, yes. here before you know it. And this is the, I don't know whether you heard me driving in this morning.
4: I did.
2: It just doesn't sound right saying the 25th anniversary.
4: Right.
2: I mean, it's just not something we celebrate.
4: Right.
2: We remember it. But
5: it's unbelievable it's been 25 years.
2: Yeah,
5: But it's still.
2: And a whole generation, several whole generations of school kids that came after that and really didn't know that.
5: And, you know, that we talked about this a little earlier. You and we've talked about it multiple times over the years.
2: Yeah.
5: It would just tickle me to death to see about 20 school buses lined up in front of City Hall full of school-aged children to just come and probably they have a little history of what happened. But, you know, and of course we're not. We're just trying to
2: remember
5: and put on, you know, a meaningful service,
2: pay tribute,
5: a reverent service, pay tribute to the multiple things that happened on that horrific day.
2: Yeah, the lives that were lost.
5: Mm-hmm. Sure,
2: from firefighters to law enforcement officers, police officers.
5: EMTs,
2: you know, the whole gamut of, of people. And I hope maybe Glenn White or Eric Holland or somebody in the school systems are listening this morning. I would love
5: Glenn
2: for them
5: and
2: to,
5: Eric.
2: Yeah.
5: Hope you're listening.
2: Yeah, I would love, because the one thing, if you can't feel emotion at this service,
4: right,
2: you're dead.
5: Well, and it does, you know, and it's not designed, we never designed this to be a, for lack of a better word, a tear-jerking service.
2: Right,
5: that was not, you know, the service is a remembrance service.
2: Yeah.
5: And through the years now that we've been actively, you know, putting the service on, yes, there are moments, and I'm going to tell you, if you if there's a heart and soul there somewhere, it's going to hit you in the gut.
2: It's going to tug.
5: Yeah, it really will.
2: Yeah. And you all are making plans, since this is a 25th remembrance, you all are making plans to tweak it up just a little bit, make it a little extra special. And I don't know how much you want to divulge today, because I know you're going to come back one more time before the 25th, but it will be a little bit different than it's been.
5: Yeah, I will share that through the efforts of Chief Cleet Bonney, we're going to have a flyover this year. The planes will be 2 T-28 Trojans. These planes basically were training planes for the Air Force and the Navy prior to the jet age.
2: Yeah.
5: So just something, and we had talked about this years gone by. It's there are so many activities on that day that, these guys and gals get hammered, you know, for appearances at events like ours. But fortunately, this year, we were able to secure, and this being the 25th, too, trying to put a new little spin on, our service. And I think all the attendees will like it. It's going to be good.
2: That's cool. That is really cool. Mm-hmm. And let's see, Amanda's going to sing again this year?
5: Oh, absolutely.
2: Well, when she sings Rescue Me.
5: Garrett Henderson.
2: My goodness. And Garrett, yeah. Garrett's got a voice.
5: Our own Landon Tibbetts, Captain Tibbetts, will sing Amazing Grace, a cappella again.
2: All right.
5: That's one of those... That's one of those moments.
2: Yeah, sure is.
5: Don't look up at me, Doug.
2: Don't look back at me. don't look back at me.
5: Right.
2: Now, Shasta, have you been involved in this?
3: Yes, sir.
2: Kind of quietly through the years?
3: Yes, sir. I'm on the committee, so I help plan and stuff. This year, normally I'm in the honor guard. This year, I'm... Okay. Kind of choreographing, and
2: I'll be off
3: to the side. Yes.
2: Okay.
3: So, and that's all I'll say about that. Because we want to, we want to have some surprises and stuff for you. We don't want you to know everything, but it's going to be a very somber, touching moment for sure.
2: Right.
3: I do want to personally invite everybody to come out on Friday, 9/11, September 11th, at 8:45 a.m. And it's held at the Firefighter Memorial. If you don't know where that's located, it's behind City Hall.
2: Right.
3: And the service, it probably lasts around an hour. But we would love, like I started yesterday at different high schools talking, inviting them. So we would love to have some high schools or, we won't. Everybody to, show up. We have plenty of room. And
2: Chris Jenkins can arrange to block a few streets if
3: true.
2: We need to.
3: That's true. And we do block that back street.
5: We've got a few contacts around town.
3: We do. We do. But yes, we would love to, have a decent crowd out there, and also, the kids, unless you're 25 years or older, you did not live through it, and
5: you just heard about it.
3: Yes,
2: it's truly different, the living through it.
3: Yes,
2: from seeing the video 15 years later. Because I remember quite vividly, I was right here, and the news came on around 9:10, something like that, and said that a plane had flown into one of the World Trade Center buildings.
5: 8:47.
2: Yeah, and in my mind, that was probably some tourist sightseeing plane.
3: Right.
2: Some flying over New York, which, if you've been to New York, you see them all the time. So, a couple of minutes go by, and I walk out, and I go out to the TV in the newsroom, and we turn it on to CNN, and bam, here comes the second plane. And I thought, oh, my God.
3: Yes.
2: And you just knew that was a terrorism attack on our country.
5: Exactly.
2: And we have been blessed through the years to not have had significant incidents on our home soil. But boy, that was one of them.
5: I was actually on duty the morning of. We were at the training center about to do an Atlanta Gas was doing a class for us, and obviously, there was a TV in the center there. The class didn't start till 9 o'clock, and we were all gathered around drinking coffee. And all of a sudden, major networks started breaking in and showing this horrific event. And like you, we kind of that first plane that hit, we all kind of thought, well, that's a tourist plane.
2: Yeah.
5: But it became brutally obvious in the next few minutes that we were being attacked, and obviously our class was called off for the day, and everybody was sent back to the stations, and you didn't know what was going to happen next. It was uneasy.
2: Yeah. Mm-hmm.
5: It was very and uneasy is a very small word to use there.
2: As time rolled on, You know, then came the Pentagon, and then came the word about the Pennsylvania.
5: And Shanksville.
2: Shanksville. Mm-hmm. So, yeah, living it was far different than seeing videos of it today. We'll be back and talk more right after this timeout.
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11: The Braves fell short yesterday in Minnesota as they lost to the Twins 4-2. Mark Perez took the loss. He drops to 8-7. Braves with the setback, now 74-51. The Atlanta Braves will play the Twins again tonight at Target Field in Minneapolis. Tether Mahle will get the start for Atlanta. He's 4-9 with a 4.64 ERA. Zebby Matthews will start for Minnesota. He comes into the matchup 6-8 with an ERA above 5. The Atlanta Falcons are back in action on Saturday when they travel to Indianapolis. They'll take on the Colts inside Lucas Oil Stadium. Both teams are in search of their first preseason win. Falcons 0-1, Colts tied in their preseason opener.
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14: Hot, dry weather continues. Maybe a little bit of a drop in humidity as we push on through today. Some patchy fog around early, then sunshine around this afternoon to about 95. Tonight, mainly clear, 70. Sunny in the mid-90s on Thursday. Isolated afternoon showers and thunderstorms on Friday into Friday evening with a high near 95. From the Weather Channel, I'm Ray Stager.
13: For the latest weather, log on to WRGANews.com.
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17: News. I'm CJ Papa. Congressman Byron Donalds is just one victory away from becoming the first black governor in Florida. Fox's Madeline Rivera.
18: The longtime Trump ally benefited from the president's endorsement, beating several other candidates, including Florida Lieutenant Governor Jay Collins. Florida Governor Ron DeSantis, whose term limited, stayed out of the primary.
17: He takes on Democrat David Jolly this fall. Democratic socialists in the Sunshine State celebrating the stunning victory of Representative Angie Nixon over Trump impeachment witness Alex Vindman in the Senate primary. She challenges U.S. Senator Ashley Moody in November. In Alaska, incumbent Senator Dan S. Sullivan and Democrat Mary Petola, former Representative Vance, officials still tallying up the ballots since the top four move on to the November midterms. 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
2: 7:53, we just got about 4 minutes left in this segment this morning with Shasta and Phil talking about the 9/11 memorial coming up in just about, 4 weeks, I guess?
5: Yeah, I think Friday will be like down to 3 weeks.
2: Coming this Friday.
5: I haven't got that miscalculated.
2: Yeah, I think you're right. So some special activities planned for this year as it's the 25th annual remembrance of a dark day in American history. Of course, all the usuals will be there. You know, the big ladder trucks will be there with the the big flag and...
3: Lloyd's will be there, their big flag, which is always really, it's beautiful.
5: Oh, yeah, that's huge. We'll park it in that little triangle there behind the memorial adjacent to the parking deck. So it,
2: do you remember, Phil, do you all remember how much you all had to raise for your memorial, for the plaza there?
5: I do, roughly. We were looking at about $250,000, $225,000, and we did numerous fundraisers.
2: Yeah, that took several years. And
5: the city and county both kicked in nice little sums of money to kind of kickstart.
2: Gotcha.
5: You know, the construction.
2: Well, that is an absolutely gorgeous plaza.
5: We're proud of it, you know, it. Sometimes we feel that it's not utilized the way we like to see it. Now, from time to time, you know, there's people, we see people walking through and all that, but folks, if you're local here and you've never been downtown behind City Hall, one day, just go down and walk through the Firefighter Memorial Plaza. You will, I think you will enjoy what you see.
2: Yeah, for sure. And then of course, now we have lost two firefighters through the years, both of them way back. We haven't lost any in recent memory.
5: Right.
2: And really, those two weren't discovered until, or weren't remembered.
5: Exactly. Yeah.
2: Until fairly recently, and those names are etched into the memorial there.
5: Absolutely, yeah.
2: That's a very, very impressive piece there.
5: And our plaza is to obviously remember, and then to honor the people that have been a part of the fire service.
2: Well, I've said it at that service probably 20 times, but you guys earn your pay if you get called once a day,
5: exactly,
2: and you don't even have to go into a building.
5: That's right.
2: I mean, just getting into a truck and taking off, you know, I mean that's dangerous in and of itself.
5: It is, and you know it. Yes, it as far as pay goes, that's. You know, there's a lot of people out there say, well, they're just a burden to the taxpayers, but until they need us.
2: Yeah, really.
5: And when they need us, you know, cotton candy won't melt in their mouth, so to speak. I hate to use that phrase, but I'll use it anyway.
2: Yeah.
5: So there you go.
2: Okay. So what else can you tell us? I think can you tell us at all about a speaker this time?
5: Yes, we've got a gentleman, and he actually lives here in town now. His name is Greg Bryson. At the time of 9/11, He was the director of emergency management and security at Inova Alexandria Hospital in the D.C. area. I mean, in the D.C. area. So just very briefly, his story is he was on his way to work and actually witnessed
2: the flight plane hit the Pentagon
5: that was eventually going to strike the Pentagon.
2: Okay.
5: So his story is he was rounding a curve on the interstate there, crossing a bridge, and when he did, he actually saw the smoke rising from the Pentagon.
2: Wow. Wow.
5: Well, so from there, you know, he had to, he went on to the hospital, and he, at that time, his title changed to incident commander, you know, for that. And this Inova hospital received many of the patients that were treated from the Pentagon.
2: Pentagon. All right. Well, guys, unfortunately,
5: you got a great story to tell.
2: The clock's got us. We're going to have you back one more time before the event, and we'll talk a little bit more about some of the special activities. But let's make a group effort to get some school kids.
3: Okay.
2: Let's turn up the heat.
3: I'm headed to one right now.
5: Shasta has been tasked that, and she's doing a phenomenal job. Whether or not it works or not, we'll see.
2: Thank you, guys.
3: Thank you.
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32: Democrats in Florida are the latest to take a left turn. I'm Dave Anthony, Fox News, picking a progressive to take on Republican Senator Ashley Moody.
33: Another Democratic socialist made headway.
34: What do we do?
33: Angie Nixon in a come-from-behind win for the Democratic Senate nomination in Florida.
32: As Fox's Doug Lusitter, Nixon was outspent 16-1 and trailed in the polls, but defeated Alex Vindman by 12 points, and he had the backing of prominent Democrats. Two other Democratic socialists lost, however, in Florida, challenging two members of Congress, but Jared Moskowitz won, and so did Debbie Wasserman Schultz.
35: And we're going to make sure we fight those damn Republicans.
32: She defeated several others in a redrawn district, but Republican Congress when Corey Mills was primaried out. Ryan Elijah defeated Mills, who's under a House ethics investigation. He becomes the 11th member of Congress to lose a primary this year. Another House Republican won his primary, trying to become Florida's next governor, Byron Donalds.
36: Let's go beat David Jolly in November.
32: Jolly used to be a Republican in Congress. Now he's a Trump critic who won the Democratic primary for governor.
37: The renewal of a hope, the belief in each other once again, the belief in something better. That we are better in this moment than where our leaders are dragging us.
32: In Alaska, a primary for one of the six Senate seats considered toss-ups in November in the Fox News power rankings. Republican Senator Dan Sullivan finished second behind Democrat Mary Peltola. Both advanced in November along with two others in a ranked choice voting contest. As the U.S. and Iran remain in a standoff over Strait of Hormuz shipping, Iran reportedly ready to expand the conflict if President Trump resumes bombing.
38: The FT reports Iranian forces have assessed possible strikes on U.S.-linked locations in southeastern Europe. That could include Besmer Air Base in Bulgaria, recently approved by the government there for use by American refueling aircraft.
32: That's Fox's Jonathan Savage. 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
11: Weeks after ex-presidential COVID advisor Dr. Anthony Fauci refused to answer questions at a Senate hearing, which prompted Republicans to refer a contempt of Congress resolution to the Justice Department, one of Fauci's former advisors goes to court.
12: A former advisor to Dr. Anthony Fauci pleads guilty to plotting to conceal federal records related to research on the origins of the COVID-19 pandemic. David Morins, who'd worked as a senior official at the National Institute of Allergy and Infectious Diseases during the pandemic, admitted using his personal email account for government business regarding research grants to keep them from disclosure under public record laws. Prosecutors say he and his co-conspirator were plotting to restore a grant funding bat coronavirus research and looking to counter the theory that COVID may have originated from a Wuhan, China lab. Fauci is not charged with or accused of wrongdoing in the case or mentioned by name in court filings. Lillian Wu, Fox News.
11: There is another social media trial. 29 states taking on Meta, led by the attorneys general from California, Colorado, Kentucky, and New Jersey. Among the allegations, the parent company of Instagram and Facebook made addictive platforms harming teenage users.
13: In addition to billions in financial damages, the states are asking the judge to impose more restrictions on how the platforms operate for minors. First up on the stand was Arturo Bejar, the former Facebook engineer turned whistleblower, who says he tried to warn Meta executives about the dangers to kids, but no one listened. He is considered a star witness in this federal trial, which is scheduled to last about 6 weeks. Meta CEO Mark Zuckerberg is also expected to testify. In Oakland, California, Claudia Cowan, Fox News.
11: Canada's avoided big new tariffs that were set to take effect this morning. President Trump delayed them, saying they are finalizing a deal. On Wall Street, stock futures are mixed. Up for the Dow, down for the NASDAQ. I'm Dave Anthony, and this is Fox News.
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9: Nothing below 90 degrees right through the upcoming weekend. I don't think the upper 90s, but hot enough. Patchy fog this morning, mostly sunny this afternoon, 95. Tonight, clear 70. Tomorrow, mostly sunny again, and again near 95. Next change on deck for Friday afternoon and Friday evening. Some isolated showers and thunderstorms, still near 95. From the Weather Channel, Ray Stajic.
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0: We now know why a proposed data center project at the Batty Business Complex was withdrawn. Good morning in the News Talk 98.7 News Center. I'm David Crowder. Rome City Attorney Andy Davis told the Rome Floyd County Development Authority on Tuesday that he had a chance to speak with council and another representative with Atlas Development.
1: The Batty property had been put in the queue and got moved down further in the queue with Georgia Power. And so it was going to be 3 to 4 years before Georgia Power expected that they would be able to do power if there was going to be a data center there. And so that was beyond what the 19-month due diligence was in the process. And so they realized then that that property was not going to be able to be offered as a data center.
0: Since Georgia Power is the only power utility in the city of Rome, there was not an opportunity for Atlas to work with another provider. Development Authority Chair Jimmy Byers said that the site off Division Street in West Rome is an asset, yet a challenge. 11 years ago, the city, the Chamber of Commerce, and the Development Authority conducted a study to see what could be done with the former Northwest Georgia Regional Hospital site. However, a lot has changed since then, with the buildings on the property all being in disrepair now.
2: There's really not any building savable. We were fortunate from Senator Ossoff and Warnock, who had gotten us a grant to tear all the buildings down. I think last meeting we went through the bidding process to get a demolition contractor to tear everything down. We voted and awarded a bid. There were three really top-ranked bidders. The other ones have challenged the bid process, so we have not been able to move forward tearing it down. We anticipate that will get resolved quickly.
0: Byers told the authority that once the bid is approved, the demo could take 6 to 8 months.
2: We don't think we have enough money to tear down the whole site, so we're going to have to figure out some more money to keep tearing it down. They broke the demolition into three stages. We think we have enough money to tear down two of the stages, and then we'll have to figure out what we do. But our development authority does not have an unlimited budget. We can't go out there and start building buildings. We've got to be conscious of how to develop this within our budget.
0: The property remains zoned heavy industrial, and the property must be used for job creation. The Gordon Floyd Joint Development Authority will meet this afternoon. The meeting starts at 2 p.m. at the Gordon County Chamber of Commerce, located at 300 South Wall Street in Calhoun. The meeting is open to the public. An inmate at the Floyd County Jail has been charged with battery and unlawful acts of violence in a penal institution. According to jail records, 31-year-old Eric Taylor Bunch used his right fist to punch another inmate in the head, causing the victim to fall down. The incident occurred late last week. More news and video online at WRGANews.com. 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
4: We're about 11 minutes after 8 o'clock at Rome's First News, WRGA. Let's get an updated check on the old thermometer here and see if we can't get an update on the temperature. It got down to 68 this morning, and we are already up to 70 now, so we've moved up a couple of notches. Feels good out there this morning, really, or it did to me anyway. Chris, how about you? Chris Fincher in the house?
5: Yeah, feel good. It was nice.
4: Yeah?
5: Yeah.
4: The humidity wasn't crazy this morning.
5: The humidity is just killing it. I mean, I could probably tolerate the high temperatures, but you throw humidity into the mix.
4: Yeah, it's just wild, wild. Did you have a chance to stop and talk to Shasta and Phil on the way in?
5: No, they had already taken off by the time I pulled in. I was running a little late today.
4: Okay.
5: Stayed in the bed longer than I probably should have.
4: Well, that means you needed it.
5: I guess, yeah.
4: Yeah, that means you needed it. So what is happening this week in the world of emergency management?
5: We've got a few training classes that I want to talk about. One is a search and rescue training class that we're offering Saturday, September 19th, and Sunday the 20th. These are 2 days of classes. These are designed for anybody in the community who may want to volunteer during a massive search. It's a high altitude look at what search and rescue is exactly, the different types of searches, and really trying to encourage people who volunteer to understand and realize that a search can also be thought of as the same as a crime scene, because you don't know what it is until the very end of it. So talks a little bit about preservation of evidence that you find and things like that, because there are things along the way that you may find that may help you to be able to find that person. So you want to be able to know how to preserve that, leave it in place, that sort of thing.
4: You don't just reach down and pick it up?
5: No, not at all. For obvious DNA reasons, but we're also going to talk about some technology that's out there and how cell phones, drones, that sort of thing are helping searches. I recall one from when I first started at EMA. Well, it was up in the pocket, and this was what kind of led us to get Starlink, was because there's no data up there, but we had called in a specialized unit from the state to help us search, and they use a mobile app on the telephone, and we were up in the pocket, and we're like, well, nobody's really got a signal. It's one of those things where
4: no.
5: You find a spot beside a tree that's got good service, and then everybody's in line behind you to kind of squeeze into that same envelope. So, but it's an application that a lot of search groups use, that you log into it and you basically scan a QR code and you click a link to get access to the group. Think about it as a chat room, I guess, if you wanted to use some antiquated terms. Everybody in that chat room is being monitored, and you can see the path that they're traveling on a map, so that the incident commander is able to view that map, and you can see areas where you may have missed. You can see areas that probably you may need to go back to and give a little more attention. That sort of thing. You can assign teams. Anyway, I've gone off into a left turn.
4: And that's called Starlink.
5: No, Starlink is the device to get access to the internet.
4: Oh, okay.
5: Because we didn't have it up there. The application is called Caltopo, Caltopo. It's just a think about it in GIS terms. It's a big map, and you're putting pieces on the game board. And you're moving them around.
4: Does it have like a grid?
5: It does, yep.
4: Okay.
5: Yep, you can draw shape files. You can draw coordinates and sectors and quadrants and assign people to a different quadrant so that you know what team is doing the most, what team needs help. The area that I was in, I remember from that search, was just very dense. And from the map, it looked fairly small, but there was just a lot of ravine in there that had to be covered. So looking at a map can be deceptive sometimes, so that also kind of helps
4: Very
5: you organize
4: so,
5: the
4: yeah.
5: event. Yeah, so
4: yeah, that's where that topo comes in,
5: right.
4: comes
5: yep.
4: into play. That makes a world of difference.
5: Yeah, so Jima is coming in to teach this class. The gentleman has got a daughter who has recently started she's a helicopter pilot, and the company that she's gotten in with, apparently the owner of that company was involved in the airlift during Hurricane Helene. So we're hoping that we can get him to fly in and kind of talk about that a little bit, because that was a massive search and rescue operation. There's still people missing from that one. They just got swept away. So search and rescue isn't always about being abducted or looking for lost kids. It can also be during disasters where people just get swept or blown away in the case of a tornado.
4: I'm trying to remember who the guy was, but when I was up in North Carolina last year at a conference, we had a helicopter pilot who was the son of some sort of a TV star. From long ago.
5: Okay.
4: And I can't remember his name. He spoke to us, and it was a fascinating discussion about what they went through, particularly to get approval
5: right.
4: from the federal authorities to do what they were doing.
5: Yep.
4: And he said you wouldn't have believed what a paperwork nightmare that was just to get approval to put certain aircraft into play in those areas. I mean, they weren't that far out of Asheville in
5: right.
4: the grand scheme, but apparently they were in airspace. I wouldn't have imagined that Asheville would get a lot of air traffic, but I guess it does, and I guess it's probably on approaches to Chattanooga as well.
5: Sure. Yeah, I've seen some of the You know, we talk a lot about ham radio and how much they were involved in the Helene rescues, but the helicopter pilots and the people with access to that sort of aircraft also came in handy. Dropping supplies, picking people up. I was watching a documentary on the Angel Network. It was Scars on the Mountain, and it was a story from Burnsville, North Carolina. And the guy had his house had been swept away. He had just built the house. He hadn't moved in yet, and it just swept it off the banks like it was nothing. So he was going through the rubble, and he saw this helicopter land, and he ran over to it, and the pilot said, "Be back here in an hour." He said, "We're picking people up." So he had pets, and he had to figure out what to do with them. That wasn't a good story, but it's that sort of thing where you got to make decisions sometimes when it comes to that.
4: Yeah. And when's this class?
5: September 19th and 20th. It's a Saturday and Sunday.
4: Oh, so it's a two-day class.
5: Yep. Yeah, the Sunday class is going to be body recovery, so that may be a little more gruesome, but we're going to talk about all aspects of it. So well, it's not a specialized class necessarily, but it's a good familiarization with what exactly.
4: And unfortunately, that's part of it.
5: Yep.
4: Yeah, it is.
5: That's right.
4: Tell you what, we'll be back to take a quick break. Chris Pincher, right after this timeout.
6: Sometimes it's the little victories that mean the most. 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Ingles, all the ingredients for family.
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13: The Braves fell short yesterday in Minnesota as they lost to the Twins 4-2. Mark Perez took the loss. He drops to 8-7. Braves with the setback now 74-51. The Atlanta Braves will play the Twins again tonight at Target Field in Minneapolis. Tether Mahle will get the start for Atlanta. He's 4-9 with a 4.64 ERA. Zebby Matthews will start for Minnesota. He comes into the matchup 6-8 with an ERA above 5. The Atlanta Falcons are back in action on Saturday when they travel to Indianapolis. They'll take on the Colts inside Lucas Oil Stadium. Both teams are in search of their first preseason win. Falcons 0-1, Colts tied in their preseason opener.
14: 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I'm Chuck Sanders.
15: News. I'm Gianna Gelosi. The results are in yesterday's Florida primary elections.
16: President Trump backed Congressman Byron Donalds, winning Florida's GOP gubernatorial primary. He'll take on former Representative David Jolly in November, a former Republican.
15: Fox's Kristen Goodwin, Democratic Socialist Angie Nixon won her primary for Senate. She's going to face Republican Senator Ashley Moody.
17: But progressives did see a loss in the 25th congressional district, where DSA-backed candidate Oliver Larkin failed to prevail against the incumbent Jared Moskowitz.
15: Fox's Madeline Rivera, President Trump announcing a last-minute deal with Canada.
18: Writing on Truth Social, "I have paused the 50% tariffs against Canada for a three-day period based on the fact that Canada and the USA subject to the finalization of documents have a deal."
15: That is Fox's Ashley Strohmeyer reporting. 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
24: Hot, dry weather continues. Maybe a little bit of a drop in humidity as we push on through today. Some patchy fog around early, then sunshine around this afternoon to about 95. Tonight, mainly clear, 70. Sunny in the mid-90s on Thursday. Isolated afternoon showers and thunderstorms on Friday into Friday evening with a high near 95. From the Weather Channel, I'm Ray Stager.
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25: A24 on John Davenport Drive and at your home or place of business. Chris Fincher from the Rome Floyd Emergency Management Agency office is in with us this morning. Always good to talk to Chris about things that are coming up. Great information about this search and rescue class coming up. I assume your CERT group, your teen CERT group, is still going well?
5: Yeah, like I said, we had a really good class our first time out, and we continue to get applications, so that's really that's exciting, and we're starting to get some just a different variety of kids. So, we're excited about that. Our next class is going to be an ER tour. I think maybe this time around there's a lot more interest in the medical side of it. So that may be where we've gotten some of our interest. But some of the other class, we'll go ahead and talk about September. We've got a class. GEMA's coming in. We talked about ham radio a little bit ago. GEMA's going to come in and talk about emergency radio ops, where they're able to come in and set up an emergency 911 center. If something were to happen, they're able to have emergency communications outside of the traditional means. Then we've got a class that the fire department is going to be helping us with called Heavy Rescue. This is going to be the search and rescue task force from GEMA, but it's mostly all specialized firefighters who come in. They're trained in search and rescue, but an element of search and rescue could be structural collapse, or if heavy vehicles were to overturn or to trap people, they're specialized in going in and lifting those heavy objects. And we're going to talk about some of the tools that they use, just levers and pulleys and that sort of thing, fulcrums. But basic physics things that you kind of take for granted, but they're really still using those basic tools of using bars and how do you get leverage on things and moving heavy objects around just with bars, rods, and poles. It's amazing to watch how they're able to lift these things, but also to move heavy stones the size of this table that are large pieces of concrete. They're just able to move them around.
25: Yeah, I can imagine if we had a tower collapse there at the courthouse during that fire back in March, I can only imagine how challenging it would have been to get into that and look for people. Of course, we know now with hindsight that everybody was able to get out of the building, but you might not have known that.
5: That's right.
25: And that takes a lot of specialized equipment and courage in the face of a fire that was cooking like that one was.
5: Right. One class for the community. We've got our first SAFE class coming up on September the 2nd. That's going to be a 6 p.m. class at our office. It's going to be first aid. Atrium Health Floyd is going to be teaching that class. Well, we're excited to have them come in. There's a large element of that that's going to be stop the bleed training. So applying pressure, applying a tourniquet, that sort of thing. But
25: and that can apply to just a wide variety of situations.
5: Yeah. But there's also just some other things of first aid that we want to talk about, just being safe while you're out and applying just simple medical to yourself and your friends. But most commonly, it's going to be during storms because during natural disasters and any type of event like that, the largest injuries that are seen are puncture wounds and cuts. So to be able to, as a family, respond to that sort of thing, when seconds count, you're able to apply the first aid that they need, but while emergency responders are trying their best to get there because roads being blocked are the biggest things.
25: And that would be potentially a significant issue for us because, you know, we're still coming up on really the heart of hurricane season. And as we saw with Helene 2 years ago, that could be really, really serious.
5: Yeah, and this super El Nino that's out there is kind of the booger in the closet. We don't know what that's going to be like. So,
25: nice phrase, the booger in the closet.
5: Yeah,
25: I can see that on a T-shirt.
5: Maybe that's going to be our cert. The cert kids were looking for a good T-shirt this year. Maybe that's gonna. I'm gonna propose that. And maybe come up with some designs.
25: I bet they'll love that.
5: Yeah,
25: Chris Fincher with the Rome Floyd Emergency Management Office. Chris, if folks need to get a hold of you, what's the best way to do that?
5: Social media. Let's see if I can remember it. Anyway, FloydCountyEMA.com is where you're going to find us online.
25: All right. Chris Fincher, thank you much, my friend. We always appreciate you.
0: This is a Bloomberg Money Minute. The housing market is showing signs of strain. Pending sales of previously owned homes fell 2.3% in July to the weakest level since January. High borrowing costs and record home prices are keeping buyers on the sidelines. The average 30-year mortgage rate is close to a one-year high at 6.67%. Checking on the markets, the dimming prospects for a peace deal between the U.S. and Iran are keeping a lid on gains. S&P futures are holding steady this morning. And Amazon has been making its order confirmation emails more private. The e-commerce giant has replaced specific product names with vague labels like household item and essentials item, leaving customers confused about what they actually ordered. The company says it's part of an effort to reduce customer information shared outside of Amazon. But cybersecurity experts say this could make it harder to spot fake Amazon emails, making shoppers more vulnerable to scams. This report is sponsored by Fidelity. Courtney Donahoe, Bloomberg Radio.
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1: ABC News, I'm Sherry Preston. Congressman Byron Donalds has won the Republican nomination for Florida governor, and former Representative David Jolly has picked up the Democratic nod, setting the stage for a fall campaign to replace outgoing Governor Ron DeSantis in November. Democratic Socialist Angie Nixon won the Democratic nomination for Senate in Florida, defeating the choice of the Democratic Party, Alex Vindman. Police say on the night she died, actress Hayden Panettiere was with her on-again, off-again boyfriend, Brian Hickson, and his brother, Zach.
2: Officials say the brothers called 911. Police reporting Zach was very emotional while EMS were working on Hayden, while Brian did not become emotional until EMS declared her officially deceased. According to the report, Brian also showed the officer the bag of medication Hayden is currently on.
1: That's ABC's Faith Abube. 14 people now charged in connection with an alleged cocaine ring involving students associated with two Penn State fraternities. This is ABC News. A growing number of law enforcement officers are in big trouble, accused of inappropriately using flock cameras.
3: A police officer is behind bars and another is facing termination, both accused of misusing flock cameras, a system of more than 120,000 automatic license plate readers used by law enforcement nationwide. No warrant needed. Amid the growing backlash, by the end of the year, flock is requiring every department to turn on a tool that flags suspicious searches and automatically locks that officer out pending review.
1: ABC's Lana Moise. On trial, Meta, accused of designing dangerous products for young people. Those products, Instagram and Facebook.
4: Meta just lost two very similar cases that dealt with a lot of these same questions in New Mexico and California just this year. Again, both of those cases had to do with the negative mental health impacts that features baked into these social media platforms have on consumers, particularly young people.
1: ABC's

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5: Now, WRGA, local weather.
6: Nothing below 90 degrees right through the upcoming weekend. I don't think the upper 90s, but hot enough. Patchy fog this morning, mostly sunny this afternoon, 95. Tonight, clear 70. Tomorrow, mostly sunny again, and again near 95. Next change on deck for Friday afternoon and Friday evening, some isolated showers and thunderstorms, still near 95. From the Weather Channel, Ray Staging.
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7: The Floyd County Commission, during a called meeting on Tuesday, approved the millage rate at 9.45 mils, the calculated rollback rate for the year.
8: Good morning. In the News Talk 98.7 News Center, I'm David Crowder. The proposed fire services millage rate was set at 1.875 mils, an increase from the 2025 rate of 1.65 mils. The proposed solid waste millage rate is 0.657 mils, which is the calculated rollback rate for that service. A mill represents $1 in property tax for every $1,000 of a property's assessed value. A rollback rate is calculated to offset changes in the value of existing property within the tax digest. Floyd County's tax digest grew less than initially anticipated. Preliminary information indicates that approximately 75% of properties experienced a decrease in assessed values this year. Enterprise Corner is now grad certified. Enterprise Corner is a 200-acre industrial site off of Highway 411 and Bass Ferry Road. The Georgia Ready for Accelerated Development Certification Program establishes a portfolio of pre-qualified industrial sites across Georgia that are shovel-ready. The sites must be approved by a board of public and private economic development professionals based on set criteria and due diligence qualifications.
9: It basically just means that the site was a preferred site with the Georgia Department of Economic Development. It'll be announced at the Georgia Economic Developers Association annual meeting in Savannah next month, and then it'll also be published in Area Development, which is just an economic development magazine. So that's very exciting.
10: Grant certification means that when somebody arrives at the site, we've already done all the homework that they may need to do, so they know it's a clean site and ready to go.
9: Yeah, it's a very involved process. You have to have letters from all utility companies dated a certain date. You have to have all environmental reports complete. It just means basically we've done all of the due diligence to make that site as ready for development as possible.
7: Mary Grace Selman and Jimmy Byers speaking during Tuesday's Rome Floyd County Development Authority meeting. The Rome City Commission recently approved a $3.7 million contract to extend water service to the property. The price tag is being covered by 2023 Special Purpose Local Option Sales Tax Funds. John Carroll, airport manager at the Richard B. Russell Regional Airport in Rome, has been awarded awarded the distinction of accredited airport executive by the American Association of Airport Executives. To qualify, John had to successfully complete three phases of the accreditation process, which includes passing a 180-item multiple-choice examination, fulfilling a writing requirement,

0: and demonstrating in the final interview by a panel his knowledge of airport management, business administration, and general transportation economics. John's achievement attests to his ability to meet the stringent requirements and his experience in management functions at a public airport. By fulfilling all of the requirements leading to the title of accredited airport executive, John joins a select group of individuals who have earned the designation in the 7 decades of the accreditation program's existence. At present, fewer than 6% of AAAE's members throughout the country are active accredited airport executives. 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
2: .839 on John Davenport Drive this morning as we work our way through a Wednesday, get you over the hump day morning. We are up to 72 degrees on the way to 93 before this day is over. It's going to be another hot and humid day today, although the humidity wasn't real bad this morning. Tara Nicholson in the house this morning from Blood Assurance. Good morning.
3: Good morning.
2: Has getting the word out a little bit during the months, late months of July and August helped with donations? Because I know you all were in serious need of blood donations.
3: We were, and we still are, but it did help greatly. And school starting back has certainly helped. We've been to Pepperell High School, which they did their drive in honor of Davis Donahue, which is Coach Donahue's son, who is fighting leukemia and has had to have several blood transfusions since his diagnosis. So we increased our collections by about 40% to around 70 units. So that was tremendous and was a great honor to be able to do that.
2: That's super. Now, how much of a challenge is it to get into the schools?
3: You know, Floyd County is great. We go to most all the schools in Floyd County. You know, they have supported us for years now. The outlying schools in different districts, we had some challenges, but Floyd County is tremendous.
2: That's super, super. You include the Rome City Schools in that?
3: Absolutely. Yeah. Yeah. Absolutely. We will be going to Rome High School on August 31st.
2: Okay.
3: And we usually collect over 100 units there. They're great supporters of Blood Assurance.
2: That's super, super glad to hear that. Now, when you go into a school, let's say, I know you can't break it down specifically. I know you don't have it. But the different blood types, is it a pretty broad cross-section that you get? Are those O's and O negatives in particular, the universal donor, do we have a lot of those locally?
3: Well, we do. I mean, the 33% of the population in the United States is O positive. Most Hispanic donors are O positive.
2: Okay.
3: So, you know, we are seeing a diverse community right now, and so our O collections are going up. And we also need African Americans to donate because of the need for sickle cell patients who actually will receive blood and be less likely to have a reaction if they get blood from another African-American.
2: That's important to know. What about the Latinos? Are they susceptible in that way as well?
3: We have not seen that, okay, that I'm aware of.
2: Okay. So that's... And Blood Assurance covers... you all are headquartered in Chattanooga, right?
3: Correct.
2: And you serve hospitals in Northwest or North Georgia, let's just say, North Georgia, North Carolina, Tennessee, Alabama as well?
3: Correct.
2: Any up into Kentucky or anything like that?
3: Yep. We are in Kentucky and up into Nashville.
2: So where is our shortage situation now as it relates to maybe a couple of weeks ago?
3: We are slightly better. We are still in urgent need for blood. You know, we went from critical to urgent.
2: But not much difference there,
3: yeah,
2: is it?
3: Yeah, but it, you know, we will see that improve as we get more schools involved and as we come out into the community and do more more of these type events.
2: Now, are you able to get into some of the colleges? I mean, gosh, we've got four colleges here.
3: We are, and we will be going to Barry in September, which that will help. And we will start with Georgia Highlands as well in September.
2: Okay, so you got a couple of them. Are you able to get into Georgia Northwestern and Shorter?
3: Yes. Georgia Northwestern does every 2 months because they run school year round.
2: Right.
3: So we continuously.
2: So they hit that. They hit that 56 day.
3: They do. They do, and they're a great supporter of ours. We appreciate them very much.
2: Do you have many, Tara, regular, super regular donors in our neck of the woods?
3: We do. I mean, we have people who have. We've awarded with 13, 15, 20 gallon milestone certificates. So, you know, we have great donors who continue to come back because they believe in what we do, and they want to give. They want to give back to their community.
2: And how many donations is it for a gallon?
3: Eight.
2: So that's what I was thinking
3: about
2: it was.
3: A lot of donations.
2: Yeah, that's eight. That's over the course of, that's over a year.
3: Yes.
2: That's about 16 months, I guess.
3: It is.
2: Something in that neck of the woods. And you are the sole supplier of blood to our hospitals.
3: We are. Atrium Health Floyd as well as Advent Health Redmond.
2: And how many units do they typically use in a given day?
3: That I don't have on hand. I will have that for the next session.
2: Okay. It's substantial because it's not just a matter of taking the blood out of my arm and putting it in yours.
3: Right.
2: You all break it down into how many different components?
3: We take the blood back to our lab, and then we have to run, I think there's 21 different tests that we run to make sure that it's safe for a donor to receive the blood. And then once all those testing are completed, then we put that in our inventory, and then as we receive the orders from the hospital, it is dispersed out to them.
2: Okay, all right.
3: But when you're talking about a trauma patient, you know, one trauma can receive up to 100 units of blood.
2: Well, I remember Will Bowerman.
3: Right.
2: He 36 about?
3: Yes, over 36 units
2: when
3: of
2: he
3: blood.
2: Was younger, yeah.
3: Yeah.
2: So, yeah, you can go through... You can go through a lot of blood in a hurry after a really traumatic incident.
3: Right.
2: And,
3: right.
2: You know, you never wish for anything like that, and you just wish that when something like that does happen, you want that blood to be available, and you don't want to have to put a call out for, hey, I've got a special drive for XYZ or something like that.
3: Exactly.
2: And it might be too late.
3: Yes.
2: You don't want to think about that. So, but
3: it's our job to always be ready. Always be ready. So, you know, that's why we work so hard to get the blood donors in and get our inventory where it needs to be.
2: Okay. Got to take a quick timeout. We'll be back with Tara Nicholson right after this timeout.
4: 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Are the terms interchangeable? We ask and answer that question on the Old Farmer's Almanac Radio Report. With more practical tips and useful advice, this is the Old Farmer's Almanac Radio Report for Wednesday, August 19th, the 231st day of the year. Actors Peter Gallagher and John Stamos share a birthday, and a bronze statue of the Fonz was unveiled in Milwaukee, Wisconsin on this day in 2008. What's the difference between a cantaloupe and a muskmelon? See if you can follow this. A cantaloupe is a muskmelon, but not all muskmelons are cantaloupes. Musk is the Persian word for perfume, and it can describe any fragrant, melon-shaped fruit. It includes both American and European cantaloupes as well as honeydew melons. But the term cantaloupe is quite specific, belonging only to the netted tan melon with orange flesh. It also happens to be in season right now, so try to sniff out a good one at your local farmer's market. That is the Old Farmer's Almanac Radio Report. Learn more about everything at almanac.com.
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12: "It smells bad."
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24: The Braves fell short yesterday in Minnesota as they lost to the Twins 4-2. Mark Perez took the loss. He drops to 8-7. Braves with the setback, now 74-51. The Atlanta Braves will play the Twins again tonight at Target Field in Minneapolis. Tether Mally will get the start for Atlanta. He's 4-9 with a 4.64 ERA. Zebby Matthews will start for Minnesota. He comes into the matchup 6-8 with an ERA above 5. The Atlanta Falcons are back in action on Saturday when they travel to Indianapolis. They'll take on the Colts inside Lucas Oil Stadium. Both teams are in search of their first preseason win. Falcons 0-1, Colts tied in their preseason opener.
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27: Hot, dry weather continues. Maybe a little bit of a drop in humidity as we push on through today. Some patchy fog around early, then sunshine around this afternoon to about 95. Tonight, mainly clear, 70. Sunny in the mid-90s on Thursday. Isolated afternoon showers and thunderstorms on Friday into Friday evening with a high near 95. From the Weather Channel, I'm Ray Stager.
26: For the latest weather, log on to WRGANews.com.
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31: Fox News, I'm Gianna Gelosi. The results are in yesterday's Florida primary elections.
32: President Trump backed Congressman Byron Donalds, winning Florida's GOP gubernatorial primary. He'll take on former Representative David Jolly in November, a former Republican.
31: Fox's Kristen Goodwin, Democratic Socialist Angie Nix, won her primary for Senate. She's going to face Republican Senator Ashley Moody.
0: But progressives did see a loss in the 25th congressional district, where DSA-backed candidate Oliver Larkin failed to prevail against the incumbent Jared Moskowitz.
31: Fox's Madeline Rivera, President Trump announcing a last-minute deal with Canada.
1: Writing on Truth Social, I have paused the 50% tariffs against Canada for a three-day period based on the fact that Canada and the USA, subject to the finalization of documents, have a deal.
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2: 854, 73 degrees on John Davenport Drive. We're talking blood donations with Tara Nicholson from Blood Assurance. And you've got some special programs for what I would call special donors.
3: We do. We have the platelet program for donors who donate platelets. They can earn up to $350 a year. Platelets are used for cancer patients, for burn victims. So there is a great need because platelets are only stable for a few days. So we need to be collecting platelets every day that we're in operation.
2: And that process is a little bit different from a regular donation?
3: It is. It takes about an hour to hour and a half total to do a platelet donation. We're taking your platelets, so we're giving you back your whole blood. In addition to that, we give you some fluids, some IV fluids. And so that makes you a little chilly. We warm you up with a blanket, and we just treat you like you're at the spa. We give you drinks and snacks and
2: all right.
3: Just let you sit there and relax for
2: okay.
3: a while.
2: And then for O donors, there's a special program as well?
3: Yes. We have it's called our Hero O donor program.
2: Hero with a capital O,
3: yeah,
2: perhaps?
3: With a capital O, yeah. Yes. And these donors can earn $50 for meeting certain milestones in donating. As well as other giveaways that we have, especially for O donors. We do that because, the population is 33% O donors,
2: mm-hmm.
3: so or O positive, and we need that much blood.
2: So all together, what is it? You got A positive, A negative?
3: Right.
2: B positive, B negative. Mm-hmm. And then is there an AB as well?
3: There is.
2: AB is that somebody who is, well, I won't make a bad
3: AB
2: I won't make a bad joke there.
3: AB negative is the most rare blood type.
2: Really?
3: And there's only 3% of the population that has AB negative.
2: Does that fit into a category of any way? I mean, or classification? I mean, like women or?
3: No.
2: No?
3: I mean, no. It's just AB. It. Your blood type comes from where your heritage, where you
2: right,
3: came
2: yeah,
3: from.
2: Yeah.
3: But that is the most rare.
2: Wow. Okay. I did not know that. I knew that O negative was the universal donor.
3: Right. And then O is the only one. O negative and positive is the last one.
2: Okay. So yeah, there are lots of different types, and you need them all.
3: Yes.
2: Need
3: absolutely.
2: Them all now. If you're not aware of a specific drive going on somewhere where the blood mobiles are out, you do have an office where you can go get blood here.
3: We do. Here it is at 168 Shorter Avenue. It's behind the...
2: It's in Chick-fil-A. the Longhorn Shopping Center?
3: Absolutely, yes.
2: Up there close to Longhorn, actually, isn't
3: yes, it?
2: Yes, it
3: is.
2: Kind of in the corner.
3: So you can come and give and go eat at Longhorn.
2: That sounds like a plan. Sounds
3: yeah.
2: like a plan.
3: Yeah. We're open Monday through Friday, 8 to 6, and 9 to 1 on Saturday.
2: Do you have to have an appointment, or should you have an appointment?
3: We recommend having an appointment. You can drop in if you are just last minute, see the sign and say, hey, I want to donate.
2: Okay.
3: Definitely, but we do recommend an appointment. You can call our 800 number to make that appointment. It's 800-962-0628.
2: 962-0628.
3: Yes.
2: Okay, and that's an 800 number.
3: Yes.
2: All right. Very good. Very good. Well, Tara, we appreciate you dropping in. You're going to be a frequent flyer with us here for a while. While we're still in, you know, a really significant need for blood in our region, not just our hospitals, but hospitals across this whole region. And we don't want to be selfish.
3: Right.
2: At this particular time, we want to meet the needs wherever they are. So we appreciate you dropping in and looking forward to seeing you again in a couple of weeks.
3: Thank you so much,
2: Doug. All right. Thank you. Tara Nicholson with Blood Assurance. Again, they're located in the Longhorn Shopping Center, the Hobby Lobby Shopping Center, the Staples. I mean, right up there, and they're sort of up in the bend of that shopping center up there. So enjoy that when you get up there. We're coming up on 8:59 rather.
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8: A democratic socialist is a step closer to the U.S. Senate. I'm Dave Anthony, Fox News. Angie Nixon scored an upset in Florida, outspent 16-1. And trailing in the polls, she beat Alex Vindman in the Democratic Senate primary by 12 points, telling MS Now.
9: All across the state of Florida and this nation, people are demanding change. They are tired of the billionaire and corporations running this country.
8: Nixon's trying to unseat Republican Senator Ashley Moody in November. Two other Democratic socialists lost, however, in Florida, trying to unseat two Democrats in Congress, but Jared Moskowitz and Debbie Wasserman Schultz beat the challengers. Republican Congressman Corey Mills did not. He was primaried out, defeated by GOP challenger Ryan Elijah. Mills is under an ethics investigation and is the 11th House lawmaker to lose this year. Another GOP congressman won the Republican primary for Florida governor, Byron Donalds.
10: My administration will be guided by three pillars: making Florida accountable, achievable, and most of all, affordable.
8: Donalds will face David Jolly in November. Jolly used to be a Republican in Congress. He switched parties and won the Democratic nomination for governor.
0: And in Alaska, incumbent Republican Dan Sullivan and Democrat Mary Peltola will advance in the Senate primary. The top four candidates advance to the general election by ranked choice voting. Democrats are eyeing this seat as one of their top flip races this November.
8: Fox's Madeline Rivera in Wyoming. Republican Congresswoman Harriet Hageman won the GOP Senate primary in a very red state. She's the favorite to win in November, replacing retired Republican Senator Cynthia Lummis. Canada has avoided 50% tariffs on a lot of goods in the U.S. President Trump delayed them.
11: He says the United States and Canada have agreed a trade deal, and the two countries just need time to finalize the documents. There's been a cross-border impasse on several issues, including U.S. tariffs on cars and many Canadian provinces banning American liquor sales.
8: That's Jonathan Savage. 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
8: The War Department is putting 30 colleges and universities under scrutiny, including Harvard and Duke, ordering them, if they want to keep getting federal funding, to audit their research to be sure none of their foreign collaborations put national security at risk, including ties with Russia or China or Iran, as the Justice Department indicts 17 Iranians.
13: The DOJ unsealed the indictment Tuesday against members of the Iranian Mabna Institute, which charged them with a systemic campaign of hacking into nearly 150 American universities, more than 40 private American companies, and at least five government agencies since 2013. The indictment states that the Iranians stole more than 31 terabytes of academic information, as well as email accounts from the private companies. The hacking was conducted to benefit the IRGC and other Iranian entities, and nine of the defendants had already been charged in a prior indictment. Eight more were added in Tuesday's filing. Foreign universities and companies were also targets of the hacking campaign. Kevin Uretsky, Fox News.
8: A blue state is threatening to take a red state to court.
14: Minnesota AG Keith Ellison, a Democrat, said ICE agent Christian Castro must face a judge for wounding a Minnesotan during the ICE surge earlier this year. Ellison said the lawsuit requires Texas Republican Governor Greg Abbott
15: to sign the warrant and to block the Cameron County Sheriff from releasing Castro.
14: Abbott responded not about Castro, but about a Minnesota issue.
16: It's time for Minnesota to step up and repay the United States of America and Americans for all the fraud that they've committed in their state.
14: Castro is being held in Texas on Minnesota charges of assault and falsely reporting a crime. Gernal Scott, Fox News.
8: On Wall Street, stock futures were down. Now they're up big, reacting to the Treasury Department increasing a buyback of longer-term bonds that after yields for 30-year treasuries at a 19-year high. I'm Dave Anthony, Fox News.
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27: Hot, dry weather expected for two more days before we start to get into the storm chance by Friday afternoon and evening. But have impacts on some high school football across the region. Sunshine today, 95. Tonight, clear 70. Tomorrow, sunny, 95. Friday, isolated afternoon and evening showers, thunderstorms, again, hot near 95. From the Weather Channel, I'm meteorologist Ray Stigeon.
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18: This is the Brian Kilmeade Show, your humble D.C. correspondent and Fox and Friends weekend co-host Griff Jenkins filling Brian's shoes. And for those of you watching us on the stream, I have got in my hands, so I've been Kilmeade maxing. When I do the TV show in the radio show, I call it Kilmeade maxing. I don't see, he's like some sort of superhuman. I work a lot of hours, but to do this every day, it's remarkable. But I learned the secret is he drinks some fruity drink called the Butterfly Refresher that has boba balls in the bottom of it. It's from Starbucks, but it's gigantic. I've been working on this for 3 hours. I'm not even halfway through because it's very sweet and tastes like a pina colada, virgin pina colada. Joining me now, my co-host on the weekend, Charlie Hurt. Did you try this, by the way?
19: No. Thank you very much. I've had all the sugar I need in my lifetime. And I don't need any more of that. I don't know how Brian is not 400 pounds. I think maybe he is. You think maybe he just wears a girdle to work every day?
18: It's really, hold on.
19: It looks disgusting. It looks like a Gatorade.
1: With every sip, it's sweet.
19: Yeah. And it gets sweet. It looks like and it goes through varying color changes.
1: And look, it's and full I think of it's, boba.
19: Yeah. The bottom is just 100% diabetes.
1: 100%. But somehow it keeps him running like the Energizer Bunny.
19: Yeah, I know. The hardest man, working man in show business. The guy, it's amazing. And then add on top of that the amount of caffeine the guy drinks.
1: Yeah.
19: It's incredible. It's superhuman.
1: And, you know, just the sugar part. I mean, when I get on a train this afternoon to go back to D.C., I'm going to have the hardest sugar crash known to man.
19: Yeah, you're going to need a couple of cold pops to balance that out for you.
1: Hey, so let's talk. You and I have been talking on the TV show this morning, but, you know, you and I have been talking in private as well about the socialist surge we've seen pop in to mainstream Democratic politics down in Florida. That was the next test, and the socialist train almost got stopped in the House races. Oliver Larkin came up short, along with Elijah Manning. But you did see Angie Nixon, a former state representative, that handily won her race by 13 points against Colonel Vindman.
19: Yeah.
1: And we got some sound from her last night on that MS Now show. Here's a little bit of what she had to say. Cut one.
9: Our campaign knew we were going to win because we've been putting in the work, and we realized that all across the state of Florida and this nation, people are demanding change. They are tired of the billionaire and corporations running this country. They are ready for hardworking, everyday people to get to decide what their economies and communities look like. And so I'm super excited as a community organizer and a union organizer to actually help lead the way here in the state of Florida.
19: Look like? What is she talking about? I have no idea what she's talking about. One caveat to all of this. Establishment did pick up a couple of wins in Florida, as you mentioned. Jared Moskowitz won handily against his DSA challenge. Also, Debbie Wasserman Schultz beat McCormick, who is under investigation for massive fraud of stealing federal money, COVID money. And so those are very good wins for the establishment party. But obviously the big thing is the Vindman's massive, monstrous loss after spending tens and tens of millions of dollars over his opponent. And obviously, you know, she vows to replace Chuck Schumer. It's going to be a massive headache for the establishment. But, you know, we've been talking about this all along about how, you know, we thought that these DSA candidates, the socialist candidates, were only going to be playing in certain parts of the country. Well, they're playing everywhere, including a ruby red, now ruby red state like Florida, where you have, I think the general is going to be a blowout. It's going to be a 20-point loss.
1: You would think. Yeah. I think, you know, from a party standpoint, there's got to be some serious head scratching going on for Democratic leadership, because when you look at the Nixon-Vindman race, right, Vindman was openly backed by Chuck Schumer.
19: Yeah.
1: The Senate Minority Leader Chuck Schumer, whereas you had Ilhan Omar and Rashida Tlaib were actively campaigning for Nixon.
19: And you know what's really funny about that is that Alex Vindman, who has absolutely no experience whatsoever, has no particular background to sort of launch a campaign on, except that he was part of the Trump impeachment, and he became a heartthrob hero of Democrats who have been afflicted with Trump derangement syndrome. And so it's so funny to sit there and realize, so the Democrat establishment put all of their eggs in the basket behind Alex Vindman, and they give him all the money that he needs, and he goes out there. But again, the only reason he has any purchase whatsoever in the Democrat Party is that he was part of one of the failed impeachments against Donald Trump. And so then this guy gets absolutely smeared by Angie Nixon, despite having all the backing, all the money, everything. I think there is some sweet poetic justice in watching Vindman lose that badly.
1: Right. And, you know, on the show, TV show this morning, you were making a very good point because you were talking about how when we saw the Republican Party go through a metamorphosis of sorts with rise of the Tea Party, more populist, more America first, central, ultimately led to giving us Donald Trump, and the Republican Party is in a very different place than it was when you and I first were working in D.C. in the 90s. Gone are the days of John Boehner and George W. Bush.
19: Yeah.
1: But, you know, when you see, when you try and compare it to what's happening in the Democrat Party, it's a very different thing. It is obviously populist led, but you're watching Hakeem Jeffries on the TV the other day going, no, I'm not with the DSA platform. I don't want Medicare for all. I don't want to abolish entirely ICE, but we're a big tent party. You see really almost a hostile takeover.
19: Yeah. No, it really is interesting to, you know, when we watch the crack up of the Republican Party through the Tea Party 15 years ago, and it ultimately led to Donald Trump, because

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8: You're interested in it? 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
9: And we're interested in it as well. Griff Jenkins filling in for Brian Kilmeade today with my weekend Fox and Friends co-host Charlie Hurd sitting in with me. Hey, so, you know, it's fascinating to have heard all three of these socialist candidates out of Florida. Of course, Angie Nixon won, Oliver Larkin lost, and so did Elijah Manley.
10: Your buddy.
9: I had to kind of, well, we had an interesting interview on Sunday.
10: It was interesting.
9: Here's a little bit of how it went. Listen.
11: Morning. Thank you for joining us.
12: Thank you so much for having me, Grace. You know, the number one priority for my campaign is, I think that's an unfair way to frame it, Grace. We are still going to enforce immigration laws in our country
11: This is an unfactual narrative.
12: Grace, no amount of
11: it's anecdotes. It's Griff, Debbie Wasserman Schultz, who, of course, was once in the leadership, and now you're part of the pushback. Thank you, Elijah.
12: Awesome. Thank you, Grace.
9: I kind of feel insulted that he actually got Martha's name right, because then on Monday he does an interview with Martha.
10: Well, but and what was funny about that, because I didn't, if I'd had a clicker while it was going on, I would have definitely been clicking, but I was laughing hysterically every time he called you, and I couldn't tell whether it was, it sounded like Gris, but then later it seemed to kind of switch over to Grace, and I was like, how did you get Gris? I've never even heard of Gris, unless he, like, couldn't really see, and he thought it was G-R-I-S-S, because, of course, it's F-F, and maybe he's a Cyrillic writer, and so when he saw your name, he thought the F's were constitutional Cyrillic S's.
9: Cyrillic, that is giving him far too much credit. And Eric did such a great job, our producer, in putting that together with the dings.
10: Ding,
9: you know, this, you and I, we interview people all the time on the weekends, and we are told often that we somewhat sound similar. And if you're a guest that we're interviewing and they're in a remote location, or they don't have the return feed where they're seeing the interview they're participating in, and sometimes they might confuse it. That's one thing. But, like, deliberately calling me a girl's name when he knows my name is
10: Griff.
9: Well,
10: first of all, anytime somebody mistakes me for you, I never correct them.
9: I don't either.
10: You probably do correct.
9: No, I don't.
10: I don't correct because I want them to think I'm you.
9: Me
10: so
9: too.
10: So whatever stupid thing I say, it lands on you.
9: Exactly.
10: Or they'll take me more seriously because they'll be like, oh, it's the smart one.
9: I don't know about him.
10: I have a hard time imagining. It was either totally intentional and he was trying to play a game with you, which I don't know. He just didn't strike me as being that bright.
9: No.
10: But
9: it certainly wasn't bright when it came to the facts.
10: Exactly. And so I ended up just thinking that he had a, like maybe just like a reading problem, a reading comprehension problem. He saw the

0: G-R-I-F-F and thought it was something else.
1: I mean, just to give you the full disclosure, to tell the whole story. So Charlie and I are having dinner on Saturday night, the night before. Every Saturday night, we kind of have dinner, and some fans came up to us and wanted to take a picture and tell us how much they loved the show, and it was very wonderful. And at the end, when we were leaving, the husband decided that we needed to drink a tequila shot, which Charlie got out of because he doesn't drink. And Adam Klotz and I were under serious peer pressure. So I'm like, what the heck? You just do one at 6 o'clock going to bed.
0: Never have I been happier that I'd quit drinking.
1: Lordy goodness. I had a bit of a slower morning going just by one tequila shot, but I was in no mood. Elijah Manley's my first guest. And we start off and he's calling me Gris and Grace. And he's giving me some narrative about ICE being thugs, shooting people in the streets. And I was like, I'm not having it. I'm not having any of this.
0: Yeah, that wasn't a tequila shot. That was more like a tequila, like five finger.
1: That bartender knew what he was doing because we go there alive. He's like, let me make this guy suffer. But I pushed through.
0: Yes, you do. As always, you're a survivor.
1: It was actually easier to drink the tequila than this dragonfly fruity drink to kill me drinks. Charlie Hurt, great as
0: great
1: always.
0: Thank you, Chris. Thanks,
1: thank you,
0: Chris.
1: Brother. This is the Brian Kilmeade Show. We'll be back.
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4: ABC News, I'm Sherry Preston. Mixed results for far-left Democrats in yesterday's primaries in Florida. Democratic Socialist Angie Nixon did win the Democratic primary for Senate against former national security expert Alex Vindman.
5: Vindman was backed by establishment party leaders, and his campaign raised $16 million. None of it was enough to beat Nixon, who joined the DSA in the middle of her campaign.
6: We, the hardworking, everyday people of Florida, sent a shockwave to the Washington, D.C.
5: But far-left challengers coming up short elsewhere on the ballot, unable to unseat Florida Congressman Jared Moskowitz.
4: ABC's Jay O'Brien. The Navy confirming that another ship, this one the USS Benfold, lost power last month. That meant no drinking water, no working toilets, and no air conditioning for days in the South China Sea. That follows reports of shortages aboard the USS Abraham Lincoln in the Middle East as well. Still without power in parts of Indiana, a full week after serious flash flooding. This is ABC News. Charges announced against 14 people in connection with an alleged cocaine trafficking operation involving students associated with two fraternities at Penn State University.
7: According to the Attorney General of the state of Pennsylvania, he calls this a major cocaine operation that kind of went between Philadelphia, New York City, and the Penn State campus, led primarily by two individuals who are now both former Penn State students. One at the top of the food chain, again, according to officials, a gentleman named Agostino Abatiello, and underneath him, a guy named Thomas Robinson.
4: ABC's Matt Rivers. The fraternities Delta Upsilon and Sigma Chi are both off campus. Police say those involved were cutting and packaging the drugs at those frat houses. Millions more people may be able to get smaller, lightweight Amazon packages delivered by drone by the end of the year. Amazon says it's expanding its airborne shipping to suburban areas in nearly 500 cities. Amazon saying customers could get their packages within a half hour after placing orders. Sherry Preston, ABC News.
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10: This is a Bloomberg Money Minute. President Trump is hitting the pause button on a fresh round of 50% tariffs on Canadian goods, saying the two sides have reached a tentative trade deal, though Canada says there's still work to do. The 3-day delay gives negotiators more time to hammer out concessions on everything from autos to lumber. The U.S. and Canada conducted almost $900 billion of trade with each other last year. Amazon's been making its order

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6: Hot, dry weather continues. Maybe a little bit of a drop in humidity as we push on through today. Some patchy fog around early, then sunshine around this afternoon to about 95. Tonight, mainly clear, 70. Sunny in the mid-90s on Thursday. Isolated afternoon, showers and thunderstorms on Friday into Friday evening with a high near 95. From the Weather Channel, I'm Ray Stager.
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8: This is the Brian Kilmeade Show. We do make you think. I'm Griff Jenkins filling in for Brian today, living the whole Kilmeade experience from TV to radio. Great to be here with you. And what a pleasure to bring in our next guest, one of the smartest people I know, professor of law at George Washington University and Fox News contributor Jonathan Turley, to talk a little bit about a couple of big cases, starting with Meta, the social media company. Jonathan, thanks for joining us.
9: Thank you so much, Griff. Good to be here with you.
8: So you've seen a lot of trials, but you must be as shocked as any as a law professor, because this is really a landmark case insofar as the sort of limits in putting social media companies like Meta on the hook for whether or not they intentionally built an addictive platform. I've got children that are in their 20s, two daughters, and as teens, I've described myself as the guinea pig parent set, the first sort of generation of parents that raised kids when everybody had to have a phone. Everybody had to be on social media. Then those teenagers at the time during COVID got thrust into isolation, and I would submit to you the addictions only were more intensified. Now you've got all of these attorney generals trying to hold Meta to the fire by basically trying to determine not whether they're protected from content on their platforms, like Section 230 has traditionally protected companies like this, but whether or not the platform itself is harmful and addictive. I want to play one quick soundbite from Russell Coleman, who is the attorney general from Kentucky. This is cut 31. Listen here.
10: What is crystal clear is today in a courtroom here in the United States, half of the states in our country, represented, over half, represented by their attorneys general, will be sitting in a courtroom across from Meta seeking to hold this company responsible. When I say Meta, we're talking Facebook and Instagram, responsible for damaging the mental health of a generation of our kids, holding them responsible for monetizing technology that was simply unsafe.
8: Professor, what's your read on this case?
9: Well, Griff, I share your experience. I'm the father of four in the same generation that grew up with the explosion of social media. And there's no question that this was harmful for many kids, and it became obsessive. And yes, it became addictive. But the question is how to define that legally. I've taught torts for over 30 years, and I think that this may be the most consequential case in my area in my lifetime. It's very hard to see where the lines are drawn here. You know, what the states are claiming to be an addictive platform, others can simply note it's a very popular platform. You know, the line between an addiction and popularity is very hard. You know, the adults and children both like social media because it is a breakthrough technology. It penetrates society in a way that very few products have done historically. But the question is the company liable for that? You know, there's a different question as to, has the company taken reasonable steps to protect children from predators and other problems of that kind? That's fair game. That's always been an issue on the internet. It's the subject of regulations as well as litigation. But this case goes further and

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2: The talk show that's getting you talking. 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
3: Oh, we're going to get talking, all right. And we're going to talk about something you probably didn't think you were going to talk about. This is Griff Jenkins on the Great Brian Kilmeade Show. And joining us now is a good friend and a real smart guy, editor of National Review, Rich Lowry. And Rich, before I give away the tease there about what our listeners are about to learn about, there's occasionally some unusual comments that come from President Trump. It is very frequent, near daily moments when he addresses the press and takes questions at photo ops or in the Oval Office. One thing I did not have on my bingo card was this. Listen.
4: I said, would you like to give us a little hand? We don't need help with Iran, but if you'd like, give us a hand with Iran. He said, no thanks. And I said, wait a minute. We have 39,000 soldiers over there guarding you from Kim Jong-un, your next-door neighbor. And you're not going to help us on a very easy military operation in Iran? That's strange. No, no, we'd rather not get involved.
3: And now it looks like the decades-long joint military operations we do with South Korea, one of our undeniable allies, that to what I think I understand history correct, and my late father was a Marine in the Korean War, South Korea owes us its entire existence to us. I mean, we gave that country its independence and protected it. But now, what's going on with President Trump? Why is he blowing this up with South Korea?
5: Well, he's very unhappy, as he made it clear in the White House there about the South Koreans not helping at all with the Iran war. Now, there's not much the South Koreans can do to help in the Iran war, but they have missile interceptors. You know, they could get to the Gulf states. They could maybe send a destroyer for a while to the Strait of Hormuz. You know, there are other kind of symbolic things they could do. And if I were the South Koreans, I would have done something like that just to avoid this kind of reaction. And they've actually chipped into most of our major military operations since the Vietnam War. They chipped in a huge way in the Vietnam War, but the domestic politics is against it in South Korea. And, you know, they do have a bigger problem just north of their just at the DMZ there. So I would prefer if these kind of things were worked out in private, but that's not Trump's, that's not his MO. If he's upset with you, we're going to learn about truth on Truth Social and when he talks to reporters.
3: Yeah, and you know, you wrote a column, by the way, and this is why I got interested in it, because I read your column in National Review about South Korea. The title, Trump's South Korea snub, sows strife with an ally again. And the again part is the perfect headline. And here President Trump is creating problems that I think we often call these things self-inflicted. Now, we've long known that he does like this, you know, personality diplomatic approach, and he respects people of power, strong men, if you will. Mm-hmm. But, you know, look, Kim Jong-un is not as charming as Seth Rogen made him out to be in that movie, The Interview,
5: oh, yeah,
3: by any stretch of the means.
5: Yeah.
3: In fact, by the way, if you go back to that 2014, I believe it was, movie with James Franco and Seth Rogen, where they're going to go to an interview and then it turns into the CIA making him kill him. North Korea got so pissed about it, they called it an act of war, and I believe they thought there was a cyber attack directed at Sony, which made the movie.
5: Yeah, yeah.
3: This is not, while we can joke about Kim Jong-un in a movie like that, like, you know, this is ruffling feathers. And what is the saying, leave a sleeping dog lie?
5: Yeah, so Trump is just weirdly enamored with this guy who I don't see the charm of him whatsoever. Now, of course, like most rational people, I've never met him and hope never to meet him.
3: Right.
5: But he loves the idea of personal diplomacy. But we got nothing first time around except for a very dramatic meeting and some photo ops, and we would get nothing a second time around. And Kim Jong-un's made that very

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6: Another progressive wins. I'm Carmen Roberts, Fox News. Another shock for Democrats in Florida. Democratic Socialist Angie Nixon upset moderate Alex Vindman in the Senate primary.
7: All across the state of Florida and this nation, people are demanding change. They are tired of the billionaire and corporations running this country.
6: Nixon now faces a long-shot battle against Republican U.S. Senator Ashley Moody in a race highlighting the party's growing divide over how far left it should go. Moody was named to the seat that was vacated by Marco Rubio. And President Trump's cheering Nixon's defeat of Alex Vindman, who testified against him during his first impeachment. Also in Florida, GOP Congressman Byron Donalds won his primary for governor and will take on Democratic nominee David Jolly, who used to be a Republican.
8: The people in our state are sick of New York. They're sick of Chicago. Mm. They don't want the crazy of California. And that's why the Angie Nixon, David Jolly ticket, that's going to be a disaster for Democrats.
6: And that is Donald speaking to Fox News. Meantime, Jolly says he is not a socialist.
9: I reject the DSA. I reject socialism. I'm a capitalist, and I think capitalism provides the greatest amount of economic mobility.
6: And President Trump says the U.S. and Canada have reached a last-minute deal to delay U.S. tariffs on Canadian imports by several days.
10: It's good for everybody, but our farmers are going to be thrilled. Our manufacturers are going to be thrilled. And basically, we have no tariffs going into Canada. Canada was charging us tremendous tariffs. We no longer have any tariffs.
6: Speaking to reporters a short time ago at the White House, he said the two sides now have days to work on cementing and finalizing documents. 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
6: And in other primary action in Wyoming's U.S. Senate race, Republican Harriet Hageman and Democrat James Byrd won their party's nominations.
14: Hageman was first elected to Congress in 2022 after defeating former Representative Liz Cheney.
6: Fox's Sue Guzman. Republican Eric Barlow won the nomination for governor and will take on Democrat Kenneth Kastner, who ran unopposed. In Alaska, which uses ranked choice voting, Democrat Mary Peltola and Republican Dan Sullivan are among the candidates advancing in the U.S. Senate race. The four candidates are also advancing in the race for governor, two from each party. Protesters gather outside today of a courthouse in McKinney, Texas, to support convicted murderer Carmelo Anthony. Protesters demanding justice for the 19-year-old as Anthony's legal team pushes for a new trial. And just in, a judge has been removed. The trial judge had presided over that case is now off as the trial as attorneys seek a new trial. Iran launched more attacks on Gulf neighbor UAE as President Trump sticks with this tactic of using economic pressure to get Iran to cave in. He still insists the Strait of Hormuz is open.
4: Iranian officials denied the critical waterway is open. The Iranians launched additional attacks on vessels there over the weekend. The Financial Times reports that Iran has weighed hitting U.S. targets in Europe if the war escalates again. The report specifically named countries such as Cyprus and Bulgaria.
6: And that is Fox's Trey Yingst reporting from Tel Aviv. And uncertainties over the Gulf and the Strait of Hormuz and the lack of a peace agreement are driving crude oil and gas prices higher. AAA says the national average for regular is $4.09 a gallon. I'm Carmen Roberts. This is Fox News.
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15: A bright sunshine and a break from the thick humidity, topping out at 95 here this afternoon with light breezes. Comfortable low tonight down to 72. Scorching heat and rising humidity tomorrow as storm chances return to the forecast tomorrow afternoon. More scattered thunderstorms are possible on Friday with readings in the mid-90s. Richard DeWedding at the Weather Channel.
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0: Did y'all see this clip from last night? Julio Rodriguez, my gosh, the Seattle Mariners playing the Milwaukee Brewers. Milwaukee's already up 19 runs. They got their 21st run last night because Julio Rodriguez in the outfield thought it was three outs, and so he threw the ball into the stands. They had another guy out there, and there were only two outs, so the Brewers got 21 runs. This is like watching the Democratic Socialists pick up wins in the Democratic primaries, knowing what's coming in November. The Democratic establishment is actually beside themselves excited that a Democratic Socialist won last night in the Democratic primary in Florida. You got that right. I've already talked to a couple of Democrats today, and they are just excited that Angie Nixon won last night in Florida. They love it. Why do the Democratic establishment consultants love it? Because they didn't think Vindman was going to win either, and now they're sure that Angie Nixon is going to deprive herself of money, and so they can spend it in Texas and Ohio, where the Democrats actually think they might pick back up Ohio now because of an AI data center backlash we'll get to. And in Texas, Ken Paxton is continuing to flounder around, the laziest candidate to ever run for the United States Senate, doing nothing that he needs to do to win. And the Democrats are like, well, with Nixon now winning in Florida, no Democrat is going to send money there. And the DSCC, the Democratic Senatorial Campaign Committee, is like, we're not spending money on her. So that frees up money to go to Ohio, go to Texas, now go to Alaska with that primary now. The Republicans are on serious defense now, but not in Florida, thanks to the Democratic Socialists of America. Now, before we dive into that, I got to say, the Republicans took out the trash in Florida last night. Corey Mills lost. Congratulations to Ryan Elijah. Very, very happy with Ryan Elijah's win last night in 4-7. The Floridians did the right thing, tossing Corey Mills, who, by the way, the president did endorse. On Fox last night, Jesse Waters insisted the president had not endorsed Corey Mills, and Kevin McCarthy, the former Speaker of the House, said, no, he did endorse him. He did. The president today is retroactively saying Mills was scum and should have gotten out of the race and pretending he didn't actually endorse the guy. The guy stayed in the race because of the president's endorsement, just like Max Miller in Ohio. He lost now, Corey Mills did. Ryan Elijah will be the Republican nominee, and that seat now leans Republican. In Florida last night, the anti-Semites lost. The Republicans took out the trash. On Fishback Mountain, the anti-Semites can't quit James Fishback, but the voters rejected him thoroughly. He didn't even get to 10%. So I got to clue you in here. I got to fill you in on this one. This was very important. Most of you, including those of you in Florida, have no idea who James Fishback is. James Fishback is a raging anti-Semite who's probably going to jail for some legal issues. And he ran on an anti-Zionist, anti-Israel platform in the state of Florida. He was promoted by Joel Webbin, the anti-Semite pastor, who I and others call Timu Matt Walsh. He kind of dresses like Matt Walsh and wants to sound like Matt Walsh, and he's nothing like Matt Walsh. Matt Walsh is an intellectual giant compared to this Joel Webbin guy, who's just a dumbed-down short bus of a man who claims to be a pastor who one day will meet our Lord and Savior Jesus Christ, and they will be separated with the goats unless he repents. It's pretty obvious the guy's not actually a Christian. He's actually having an event with Alex Jones, and it's the week, Trans Awareness Week, and they're like trans Christians. They're pagans who pretend to be Christians. This guy, Joel Webbin, the anti-Semite backing Fishback, just last week said, he's within 5 points of the lead. He's within 5 points of the lead. He didn't get out of single digits last night. So what they're doing, and you got to pitch this, that Jack Posobiec kid some of these other white nationalist sympathetic guys are like, he won all the college campuses. Everywhere there was a college campus, James Fishback won. When you look, he got like 25 votes at Florida State, 10 votes at another college campus precinct. And they're like, he won. Okay, he got 10 votes. He got 25 votes. That's not exactly winning anything. Now, these people, they're all Bernie Sanders bros, anti-Semitic Bernie Sanders bros, and they're trying to take over the Republican Party. They got J.D. Vance on their side, and this James Fishback guy was one of them. And he tried to persuade the college campus kids. What's remarkable, by the way, the school's just now starting down there, so there weren't a lot of college kids on those campuses. But what is remarkable is that you can see on these college campuses is that the wokes on the left and the right, the progressive left, the progressive right, college is destroying rotten all sorts of minds, not just on the left. You got right-wing anti-Semites on these college campuses, 25 of them at Florida State University who voted for this guy. He was out now blaming the Jews for losing his election. Then you got Dan Bilzerian, whose claim to fame as an internet poker star is he hangs out with a bunch of prostitutes or possible prostitutes on Instagram. Lots of rumors and allegations about that guy and his lifestyle in Las Vegas. Goes down to Florida, decides to run against Randy Fine. And again, his entire campaign is against Israel and against the Jews. And he loses. Majorly loses. Now, the downside is that 100-some-odd thousand people voted for Fishback. That's concerning that you've got 100,000 people in Florida, but most of them really aren't anti-Semites. They're to heck with the establishment, burn it all down people. But it's enough to get attention, and you should be alarmed. It's like in my state. I did an event last night for my buddy Tim Fleming. Tim Fleming's running for Secretary of State in Georgia. He got into a runoff, and his opponent, a guy named Vernon Snuggles Jones, got 27% of the vote. Let me tell you about Vernon Snuggles Jones. The reason he's called Snuggles is because Vernon Jones was a county commission chairman in DeKalb County, Georgia, and he sexually harassed a number of women. And one of them was very explicit in the details of how he sexually harassed her, and his response is that he was just snuggling. He was cuddling her and snuggling her. He wasn't actually meaning to sexually harass her, so we all started calling him Snuggles. This guy also, as the Democrat chairman of the county commission in DeKalb County, fired all the white employees, led to a big federal lawsuit the county lost. He explicitly fired all the white guys. He fired white employees. He sexually harassed women. He was a Democrat up until 10 minutes ago. He becomes a Republican, and he got 27% of the vote. In the runoff, that makes you wonder, who the hell would vote for people like this? Fish back in Florida, Bilzerian, Vernon Jones, who, by the way, now says he wants to run against Raphael Warnock in 2028. Good luck. There are people out there who they don't care. They're just mad at everything, and they're just voting out of spite. And so the spite vote gets some votes. But you know what? I mean, there's this AI data center backlash out there. The spite vote on data centers could get some wackadoo socialists elected. In Florida, the Republicans overcame the spite of the weirdos and rejected them. So James Fishback and Dan Bilzerian, they will go join Podcastistan. And it'll now be the same 12 people in that circle of jerks interviewing each other over and over instead of the 9 people who were there before. They join Marjorie Taylor Greene and Thomas Massey and Candace Owens and Tucker Carlson and Alex Jones and some other nefarious types. And the rest of us will largely forget them. Well, the big thing, though, is that the Politico did a big story about Fishback and how he may lose, but is he actually winning? No, the answer is no, he's not. The point here is that almost every single person listening to me right now does not know who James Fishback is. But if you live your life on Twitter, he's everywhere. And the amount of people who live their lives on social media, let me again remind you of the story of social media. 2,000 years ago, in the province of Judea, our Lord and Savior Jesus Christ was walking near a cemetery, and two possessed men came out and began harassing him, and they recognized that he was the Son of God. And they asked him to please do not send them back to hell, but cast them into a herd of pigs running by. You can read about this in Mark 5. Now, in Mark, it's one guy. In one of the others, it's two guys. And the reason is because Mark was writing to a specific audience that prioritized leaving out extraneous details and focusing on main characters. And the one guy did most of the speaking. And so in Mark, you only have one guy. And I think it's Luke, you have the story, and it's the two men. But you'll notice the one guy does all the talking, and that's the guy they focus on in Mark. Jesus casts the demons out of the men, and remember, what is your name? Legion, for we are many. And he cast Legion out of the possessed men into the herd of pigs. And there were many demons. And they go into this herd of pigs. And they run down a hill into the lake, and all the pigs drown, and the people marvel. Well, demons, you must remember, don't drown. They are eternal beings. When they got out of the pigs, they had to do something. So they invented Twitter. And that is how you explain social media. And all the demons on Twitter, real big on this guy who hates the Jews named James Fishback, and all the rest of the people never heard of him. But the demons prey on the reporters, the godless secular atheists in Washington, D.C., who make up the bulk of our reporter class, and they've done profile after profile on James Fishback, building him up as some sort of major Republican candidate. He got single digits last night. Meanwhile, these same godless secular atheist reporters who hate conservatives and Jesus, they paid no attention to Angie Nixon, the Democratic Socialist, becoming the nominee. 13-1 spinning advantage for Eugene Vindman. Can you imagine? The guy who was complicit in the impeachment of Donald Trump got beaten by a woman who spent 13 times less money than him. The hero of the Trump impeachment went down in flames to a Democratic Socialist. The Democrats have moved on. It's no longer about hating Trump. It's about hating America itself. Why? Because America reelected Donald Trump and gave him the popular vote. So America itself is bad. And so the Vindmans of the world must be discarded for the Angie Nixons of the world who hate the United States itself and believe it's a deeply racist and illegitimate nation. That is where the Democratic Party is. And again, the Democratic consultants I've talked to this morning, they're very happy that she won because they didn't think Vindman could beat the incumbent, Rick Scott, either. Ashley Moody. They didn't think that either Democrat could win, but they know for certain that Nixon will not get any money, which is a good thing. And she, by the way, is a piece of work.
1: We have nothing to lose but our chains. Our chains are attacks on the Voting Rights Act. Our chains are them closing down our neighborhood schools. Our chains are them spending $1 billion on a ballroom you will never get to dance in. We have nothing to lose. We have nothing to lose. We have absolutely nothing to lose but our chains. I am State Representative Angie Nixon, and I am humbly asking for your support.
0: She did that in a church, by the way. Now, we have nothing to lose but our chains. Let's hear how she sounds when she's talking to white people on MS Now.
2: We're a member of the Democratic Socialists. There are a lot of candidates who have won in primaries who are members of the Democratic Socialists as well. You are also running, though, in a state. Florida has, as you well know, and a lot of people are watching, know, a large population of people who fled countries like Cuba and Venezuela who may have a very unfavorable view of the term socialist, and they may not know you yet. So what is your message to them, and how are you going to appeal to them? Because you need to win them over, too.
3: Yeah, for sure. So I'm going to continue to work hard and go and knock on every door and have conversations with people, even if they may not agree with me ideologically. I want to be clear. I just recently joined the Democratic Socialists of America, but I'm also a union organizer. I'm a mother. I am a wife. I am a community organizer, a small business owner. And I'm going to have conversations with people about what it is that they care about.
0: Well, I appreciate that she's still got her Southern twang when she talks on MSNBC. She's just less fired up for the whites of MS Now. So I appreciate that. I didn't know. I wanted to hear. She went from chains to, well, I'm a community organizer who's going to go have conversations. But she still keeps the Southern twang. So at least it's authentic. But she's not going to win, and she's going to cause heartburn for the Democrats because of some of her really wackadoo positions. You will note that Jared Moskowitz, he won against a Democratic Socialist last night down in South Florida, the most Jewish district in Florida. The Jews turned out and voted for him. The Jews of Florida actually understand what persecution is, unlike the Jews in New York City now, who apparently are like, let's be persecuted by the wokes. It's kind of wild to see. Yeah, Moskowitz won his reelection, and that's a good thing because the guy who was running would have gotten elected in that district, and he would have been a disaster. I would just note again, the Republicans last night, they got rid of all their anti-Semites, and in the Democratic primary, they made one their nominee for the Senate.
4: Have something to say?
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0: Do you hear that? 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
7: Fox News, I'm Therese Crowley. He believes in what he calls the Florida dream. Congressman Byron Donalds wins the Florida GOP governor's primary.
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7: Versus Democrat David Jolly. Democrat socialists failed at 2 bids to primary liberal Democrat House members who support Israel, but scored an upset in the Senate Democrat primary.
9: Another Democratic socialist made headway. Angie Nixon in a come-from-behind win for the Democratic Senate nomination in Florida.
7: Florida, Fox's Doug Luzader, Nixon versus GOP Senator Ashley Moody. Alaska Democrat Mary Peltola takes on Senator Dan S. Sullivan. President Trump agrees to hold off on 50% Canada tariffs that were set to kick in today and teased a possible revival of the Keystone XL pipeline, calling it awoken from the grave. 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
0: Welcome back. 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I got to play you this audio. This is David Jolly last night. He is the now Democratic nominee for Florida. Keep in mind, this guy was a Republican, a very moderate Republican, hated Donald Trump, became a fixture on MS Now, and is now the Democratic nominee for governor. This gives you a sense of where the Democrats are on the Senate race.
15: Is this a state, Florida, that can elect you as governor, but also elect progressive Angie Nixon for the U.S. Senate at the same time?
16: We're going to find out. Look, I reject the DSA. I reject socialism. I'm a capitalist, and I think capitalism provides the greatest amount of economic mobility. I have been with Angie on the trail, and I'll tell you this, she's a fighter. She leaves it all on the field. She goes in every room talking about what I talk about. Can we improve your access to housing, affordable housing, to health care? Do you know where to educate your kids? What is it that government can do where the private sector is unable to improve your life? Angie's out there fighting for those same values. I think she and I have a very different approach to this. But look, I reject socialism. I'm a capitalist. We'll see how Florida's voters sort that out.
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17: ABC News, I'm Sherry Preston. Mixed results for far-left Democrats in yesterday's primaries. In Florida, Democratic Socialist Angie Nixon won the Democratic primary for Senate against former national security expert Alex Vindman.
18: Vindman was backed by establishment party leaders, and his campaign raised $16 million. None of it was enough to beat Nixon, who joined the DSA in the middle of her campaign.
19: We, the hardworking, everyday people of Florida, sent a shockwave to the Washington, D.C.
18: But far-left challengers coming up short elsewhere on the ballot, unable to unseat Florida Congressman Jared Moskowitz.
17: That's ABC's Jay O'Brien. The Navy confirming that another Navy ship, this one the USS Benfold, lost power last month. That meant no drinking water, no working toilets, and no air conditioning on board. That follows reports of shortages aboard the USS Abraham Lincoln as well. Meta on trial in California, accused of producing products that are harmful to young people. This is ABC News. Costco is preparing to step into the Medicare market with a new partnership aimed at giving seniors some easy options for their health care.
20: The wholesale giant is partnering with nonprofit insurer Scan to bring Medicare Advantage plans to two states and a Medicare supplement plan to a third state. The new Medicare plans won't come with a Costco membership thrown in. That isn't allowed under federal rules. The plans will be sold in Costco stores and through traditional channels like insurance agents and websites, whether or not you qualify for these plans will depend on the final plan design, the approved service area, and the type of plan offered.
17: ABC's Rebecca Jarvis. Frustration boiling over in Griffith, Indiana.
1: We've never been out of power for longer than 24 hours, and this has been the worst I've ever seen.
17: Tom Cerati, one of hundreds who've been without power for a full week now following torrential downpours and flash flooding. Guess what? More rain expected in Indiana today. I'm Sherry Preston, ABC News.
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22: 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Actors Peter Gallagher and John Stamos share a birthday, and a bronze statue of the Fonz was unveiled in Milwaukee, Wisconsin on this day in 2008. What's the difference between a cantaloupe and a muskmelon? See if you can follow this. A cantaloupe is a muskmelon, but not all muskmelons are cantaloupes. Musk is the Persian word for perfume, and it can describe any fragrant melon-shaped fruit. It includes both American and European cantaloupes, as well as honeydew melons. But the term cantaloupe is quite specific, belonging only to the netted tan melon with orange flesh. It also happens to be in season right now, so try to sniff out a good one at your local farmer's market. That is the Old Farmer's Almanac Radio Report. 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
26: Hot, dry weather expected for two more days before we start to get into the storm chance by Friday afternoon and evening. But have impacts on some high school football across the region. Sunshine today, 95. Tonight, clear 70. Tomorrow, sunny, 95. Friday, isolated afternoon and evening showers, thunderstorms, again hot near 95. From the Weather Channel, I'm meteorologist Ray Stigen.
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0: Hello there. It is Eric Erickson here. I gotta play you guys. It just crashed. I gotta pull this audio up. This audio is amazing to me. This happened last night in the debate in South Carolina. If I were in South Carolina, I would vote for Ralph Norman. Ralph Norman is a longtime congressman. He will not serve in the United States Senate for a very long time.

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1: 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Get the show notes, the live stream, the podcast, so much more. This is from Notice. Corey Mills' downfall came from inside the house. As allegations of sexual misconduct, questions about his military record, and campaign finance violations surrounded Florida Representative Corey Mills, House Republican leadership, the White House, and a majority of the GOP conference privately stayed behind him. Publicly stayed behind him, I should say. Behind the scenes, however, they were trying to recruit someone to run against him. Well, Ryan Elijah won against Corey Mills. What I just find remarkable, though, is the lack of public support for Ryan Elijah. It would have been the right thing for the Republicans in D.C. to do, to come out and say, Corey's got to go. He's damaged goods. Mike Herodopoulos, a freshman member of the Florida delegation, grew concerned. He worked behind the scenes to recruit a primary challenger, and he helped engineer Mills' defeat. A former president of the Florida State Senate, Herodopoulos, had seen the movie before. He believed Mills was more than a flawed incumbent. He posed a threat to the majority. While Herodopoulos believed Mills could fend off a primary challenge, he predicted he would struggle in the general election. Mills has faced a series of controversies in the past year. Notice reported in 2025 about discrepancies showing Mills' Bronze Star Award from the Army. Army soldiers cited in the document submitting Mills for the honor said they had no recollection of Mills actually being present at the incident it listed. Notice also reported last year that while he was a candidate in 2021, he was caught with sex workers in Tbilisi, Georgia, while on a rescue mission to Afghanistan. More recently, Mills was accused of domestic violence by one partner and separately receiving a restraining order from an ex-girlfriend. Herodopoulos said he believed it was incumbent upon me to find a candidate, so he approached Ryan Elijah, a former TV news anchor. Ryan and I have always talked about him potentially running. We'd had conversations, and he was ready to step up and make sure his community was well represented in Congress. Elijah announced in April, but still a long-shot bid. Herodopoulos worked the ground and campaigned in Florida, and back in D.C. was working behind the scenes. It is a very good thing that Ryan Elijah won. 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
6: Police say the killer is here illegally. I'm Carmen Roberts, Fox News. Police in Fairfax County, Virginia, arrested a 19-year-old man this morning, said to be an illegal immigrant from El Salvador, for the killing of a Ruston woman.
7: Alexis Campos is under arrest. He is being interviewed right now by Fairfax County homicide detectives, and he is offering a full confession for what transpired.
6: Police Chief Kevin Davis told reporters a short time ago that Campos knew the victim, 42-year-old Carmen Lizette Pooch.
7: I will share that there was an intimate relationship that existed between our killer and our victim.
6: Adding the Pooch was found stabbed to death Monday next to her car in a parking lot near a Great Falls hiking trail. Federal sources tell Fox News that in 2024, Campos was captured but later released at the border in El Paso, Texas. President Trump picks White House health advisor Dr. Heidi Overton to lead the FDA. A Trump ally now faces the challenge of balancing the president's priorities with competing pressures inside his administration. Meantime, the president tells reporters if Iran wants to end the war, it just has to comply with White House demands.
8: Look, it's very simple. They have to get rid of completely. They have to get rid of no nuclear weapons. Iran cannot have a nuclear weapon. You know why? Because they'd use it. And we're not going to let them use it.
6: And in a continuing back and forth, Iran says it won't give in and that the U.S. must meet its demands. Americans have only elected 3 black governors in history, but this year, 8 black candidates are on the ballot, including Florida Republican Congressman Byron Donalds, who tells Fox News.
9: As a Republican Party, we have set the standard here in Florida. Ron DeSantis has done a great job as governor, and it's about keeping the wins that he's brought to our state.
6: Donalds will take on Democrat David Jolly in November. America's listening to Fox News.
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10: 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Just click listen, then swipe right and hear the latest news updates on your time. 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
6: Federal marshals released video showing the sights and sounds of a deck collapse in Missouri that injured cops and agents.
14: It happened in late July as local police and federal marshals were at the Missouri home of a registered sex offender when the deck they were on collapsed. Many of them suffered injuries, including broken bones, but they are expected to recover. Another recording, not on the deck, showed nearby agents responding quickly. The Marshals Service released the images and audio. Law enforcement was serving a warrant to the sex offender who had not complied with release terms. Gernal Scott, Fox News.
6: The number of people confirmed dead in the collapse of an African gold mine tops 100. Officials in the Central African Republic say that several others are critically injured and more are trapped or missing. North Korea says President Trump's decision to drastically scale back military exercises with South Korea doesn't change anything.
15: Kim Yo-jong, the powerful sister of North Korean leader Kim Jong-un, denied that there had been any communications between Trump and Kim, while also saying relations between the two are, quote, great. Today, Trump reiterated that.
8: I know Kim Jong-un very well, and he's going to be fine. As long as we have a smart president, He's going to be fine.
15: Trump also scaled back the readiness drills in 2018 after his first summit with Kim. Tanya J. Powers, Fox News.
6: Kim Yo-jong said last night it's not even worth commenting on Trump's War Games decision and that she has no interest in the matter. And stocks are rising. The Dow's up 150 points at this hour. The Nasdaq gaining 77. I'm Carmen Roberts, and this is Fox News.
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5: Now, WRGA, local weather.
16: A bright sunshine and a break from the thick humidity, topping out at 95 here this afternoon with light breezes. Comfortable low tonight down to 72. Scorching heat and rising humidity tomorrow as storm chances return to the forecast tomorrow afternoon. More scattered thunderstorms are possible on Friday with readings in the mid-90s. Richard DeWelling at the Weather Channel.
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1: Glad to have you guys with me. The phone number, 877-973-7425. Be patient with me. I want to get to your phone calls. Charlie told me I'm rambling. I'm going along. Bad clock management today. Part of it is tired. I was on the road last night and have not slept well the last couple of nights. Not because of my sheets or mattress topper. I've been staying up way too late. And part of it, I got to admit, is the new season of Reacher has come out on Amazon Prime. And I am hooked. My gosh, this is the show is, I mean, all four seasons are great. This fourth season is phenomenal. It is, but it starts every episode. Now there's the warning. In the first episode, there's a suicide and there's a warning that you're going to see a suicide. And then the second episode is a recap and it warns you about that. And then the third episode is another suicide. And so you start the show every time. You're like, oh, somebody's going to commit suicide in the episode. I know what's going to happen. It's like, why? But I am impressed with this series. You know, Alan Richson, he battles mental health issues, been pretty open about it. Very anti-Donald Trump. Some people on the right have found it off-putting. Y'all, I have never expected someone in Hollywood to agree with me on anything. I'm always surprised and delighted when I find people in Hollywood who actually agree with me on something, some of whom listen to this program. But most of them, they're just a bunch of progressives, and you got to be on the left to fit in. And this guy's building his career. He's got a wife and kids, apparently regular churchgoers. But he doesn't like Donald Trump, and he's a big supporter of gun control, which is ironic given the amount of gun violence in his shows. But it's an entertaining show. And if it's on Amazon Prime, and I am hooked, and I have stayed up way too late watching Reacher and need to do better clock management. Now, when we come back, I'll take your phone calls. 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
3: ABC News, I'm Michelle Franzen. In California, the trial against Meta continuing today following yesterday's opening statements. Meta, the parent company of Facebook and Instagram, facing a multi-state lawsuit arguing that the platforms are designed to be addictive and have negative impacts on the mental health of teens and children. Allegations Meta denies. More from ABC's Kana Whitworth.
4: This is an operation that lawyers described as hook, hold, harvest, and hide, claiming the company also harvested data and hid the truth from the public. They call the former Facebook employee to the stand as well, who testified that teens are being exposed to violent and graphic content that was 100 to 400 times higher than what Meta is reporting publicly.
3: And Alaska race results coming in from yesterday's primary races. President Trump's choice in a key Senate race, winning the Republican primary ahead of November elections. U.S. Representative Mary Peltola won the Democratic primary. President Trump ordering a pause on a new round of tariffs on Canadian goods for 3 days so talks can continue. This is ABC News. In Los Angeles, it was worth the wait after a famous deli got a surprise letter in the mail and a check.
5: Langer's Deli is an institution here in L.A. Its staff was shocked when they got a letter from Roberto Andrade of Texas, who said he was visiting L.A. from El Paso. He ate at Langer's Deli and wasn't sure if he remembered to leave a tip for the wait staff. Wanting to make sure his gratitude was recognized, he mailed a $50 tip with a letter to the restaurant's owners. The letter reading, "My first job was as a busboy and a waiter." He went on to say he's sending $50 in case he forgot to give a tip. Langer's Deli says a tip was delivered to his server. Alex Stone, ABC News, Los Angeles.
3: Extreme heat keeping its grip on states in the west and much of the south and southwest. Real temperatures reaching into the triple digits. That's leading to health concerns along with taxing power grids. And in the city of Griffith, Indiana, still in the dark 7 days after storms knocked out power to the region. Michelle Franzen, ABC News.
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8: This is a Bloomberg Money Minute. The tentative trade deal between the U.S. and Canada would lower tariffs on certain Canadian exports of steel and aluminum to 25%. The move under discussion would generally halve U.S. tariffs on imports of the two metals, which currently face a 50% rate. Trump announced late Tuesday that he would pause implementation of the tariffs on Canadian goods for 3 days after the two sides signaled progress toward an agreement on tariffs. Cruise operator Viking says about 53% of its capacity for 2027 has been booked, while increasing its offerings across river and ocean products by 15%. The company's $2.2 billion in revenue beat expectations. Viking CEO says this season's river conditions don't appear to have affected future bookings, with guests continuing to book 2027 and future seasons. Stocks are higher on Wall Street. The Dow and NASDAQ are up 0.3%. The S&P up 0.4%. 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
10: Now, WRGA, local weather.
11: A bright sunshine and a break from the thick humidity, topping out at 95 here this afternoon with light breezes. Comfortable low tonight down to 72. Scorching heat and rising humidity tomorrow as storm chances return to the forecast tomorrow afternoon. More scattered thunderstorms are possible on Friday with readings in the mid-90s. Richard DeWedding at the Weather Channel.
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1: Hello and welcome. It is Eric Erickson here. The phone number is 877-973-7425. Should you wish to be on the program, I want to go to Alan's phone call. Welcome, Alan. How are you?
12: Doing well. Very glad. Maybe I can be your first ditto head. Ditto on the farm. Big farm is not evil.
1: Thank you.
12: They don't hold the cure on the shelf. I'm an oncology pharmacist, have worked with Emory and Pharma, and know a couple of physicians that were doing some of the mRNA work in melanoma, and it's really excellent. And, you know, also, too, even this new FDA under RFK, they approved mRNA flu vaccine as well just a little while ago. But as far as that, I mean, I've heard it for years. You know, Gary, Alan, you're a pharmacist. You don't know. There's the cures on the shelf. And And I said, no, it's not. If it were, that would be the biggest pharma company there is. But what they have done before is if the cost of regulatory and trials to get it to market, if it's in a very small, narrow niche area, sometimes they will put that on the shelf because at that point in time, the economics do not fit. But because we have our capitalist system with private equity markets, small companies will come and purchase those and do the work to bring them to market because they don't have to have that big economy of scale like the big pharma does. Mm-hmm. And I mean, that's why we have the best way to get a of our markets and our system still.
1: Right. Yeah, listen, I understand the

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3: ABC News, I'm Michelle Franzen. In Massachusetts, the jury in the murder trial of Lindsay Clancy was sent home for the day due to what the judge described as an unforeseen circumstance. The mother is charged in the killing of her three children in 2023. Defense attorneys claim Clancy did not receive proper medical treatment for postpartum psychosis. ABC's Peter Haralambu says more.
4: A bit of a surprise. The jury actually was just sent back for lunch. As they got back from that break, they were told they were actually going to go home for the day. The judge really not providing many details. He said this was unavoidable. He also told the jury not to speculate about what this is.
3: A new round of tariffs set to take effect on Canadian goods, now on hold for 3 days. President Trump says so the U.S. and Canada can continue talks on a trade deal. Power in the city of Griffith, Indiana, remains out in many areas due to storms. The utility company says it is working to restore all power by the end of the week, and extreme heat, the concern across much of the south and western states. This is ABC News. In Philadelphia, the hunt intensifying for that masked man who chases joggers.
5: Chilling video released by investigators shows a man wearing a disturbing doll face mask.
6: He's actively engaged in running up to people. It looks like he's attempting to scare or antagonize them.
5: Police now scouring surveillance video in the area, believing he's threatened or chased at least a half a dozen people. Police say the suspect is seen using a cell phone, appearing to film the terrifying encounters. Intelligence units now scouring social media.
3: ABC's Rihanna Nally. The Federal Trade Commission announcing it's seeking public comment on an enforcement policy statement regarding personalized pricing, also known as dynamic pricing. That's the use of personal data by a company to set prices based on individual consumer habits and what the shopper is willing to spend. The FTC warning it will uphold the law if businesses mislead consumers with hidden fees and surprise charges. I'm Michelle Franzen, ABC News.
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9: This is a Bloomberg Money Minute. Modest gains for all the major averages today on Wall Street, thanks mostly to the Treasury saying it'll buy back a ton of longer-dated government bonds in an effort to drive bond yields lower and boost borrowing. At the close, the Dow up 120 points, the Nasdaq added 41, the S&P up 16. Shares of vaccine maker Moderna up a staggering 177% after developing a personalized cancer vaccine with drug maker Merck that reduced the recurrence of melanoma, a type of skin cancer, in a late-stage trial. Merck shares up nearly 13%. Another big gainer, shares of cosmetics giant Estee Lauder. They're up 16% today after posting a strong earnings beat for last quarter and posting an upbeat outlook. And talks continue, but a tentative trade deal between the U.S. and Canada has been reached that would cut tariffs on Canadian exports of steel and aluminum in half to 25%. Again, talks continue.

0: roaming over, rolling over every country across Europe, and he knew he had to battle back against a very strong isolationist group in America until Pearl Harbor happened, and then we had no choice, and then everything changed. And but he had been preparing for it because he knew that America had to be that beacon of freedom, and without America, they wouldn't win. And Nazism, fascism, Imperial Japan, I mean, we needed to defeat them, unfortunately. And it's just, you're right. And then the anti-communist movement was very real. I mean, you go back and you see Hollywood, there was a group of people that were just outright communists. It's not the first time we've dealt with either isolationism or communism as a movement in this country. And it just gives you the history of it. All I can say is what I always say. It's been tried in many, many countries in under many different titles and names, but it always takes on the same form or manifestation. You end up with unfulfilled promises, more poverty than when you started. You got a bunch of greed and power-hungry, greedy politicians that try to gain power by lying to you about what they will provide for you. And then in the end, you calculate how much of your freedom you gave up in the name of false security. For many countries, they never recover, ever. So I hope people learn from this, and I hope we take this threat seriously. In 76 days, we get to decide to say no. Good call. Thank you. Chris in Virginia on the Sean Hannity Show. What's up, Chris? How are you?
1: Hey, Sean, great to be with you. With these midterm elections being as important as they are, and I know what I'm going to ask is a big ask, especially for Bruce Blakeman, can we expect Hannity town halls for these midterms? Because I'm hoping and I'm really looking forward to it because I think you're a national asset. And for the elections, I think your town halls really make a difference.
0: Wow, no pressure, but I'm willing to do whatever it takes. That's all I'll say. And I have partners, obviously. I have radio partners, I have TV partners, and they've got to agree to them. I think there are going to be instances where we're going to be on the road. There's no lack of energy on my part or willingness on my part to do whatever it's going to take to make people aware. I'm all in. And I think you can hear the urgency of my voice. That urgency is not contrived. It is very real. And I'm begging people to take this seriously. This is a clear and present danger. Look at the numbers. 250 DSA people elected since 2019. We'll have maybe close to 50 when all is said and done on the ballot this year. This is a pivotal turning point election for the country. And I'm not saying these as words. This is it. These people get power. God help us all. Because they will want to dismantle the greatest country God gave man, the greatest wealth creation system we've ever seen in the history of mankind. And the consequences will be severe and we'll all suffer from them. So I'm in, Chris. Whatever, me and my partners decide is best. There's no lack of commitment on my part, I promise you. Steve in California. Hey, Steve, how are you? Gavin Newsom's Communist Utopia. Where's Gavin today? Doing a podcast? Outselling his book?
2: Pretty.
0: Is he trashing Trump or me online? What's he? He's Mr. No-Show Governor. I know he's not filling up reservoirs with water and hydrants with water. I know he's not doing that.
2: No, he's probably a couple thousand miles away, campaigning.
0: Yeah, exactly.
2: And I got to tell you, it's an honor speaking with you. I think you're the closest guy that comes to replacing Rush Limbaugh, and which is shoes.
0: Nobody can replace the great one, but you're very kind, and I'm doing my part. We all have to up our game because we could use him now.
2: Well, we got to pick up the flag, just like Nick Frieda's picking up for Charlie Kirk. The important thing is just keep spreading the message and just keep waking up the woke. So down to business, Mamdani, the human dumpster fire. He created a lose-lose situation of his own, and with his the pied à terre attacks, either number one, he's wrong and calling out the wrong people, never mind the burden of proof issue, or number two, he's right and just gave the whole world a list of really nice properties that have a great chance of being empty, as these aren't the houses that are occupied by the owners because they're not the primary house. So they just give a fast-track cheat sheet for the burglars where to hit if he's right. So that's pretty dangerous right there, but reckless per their par for the course.
0: Well, I got to tell you something. And I think you know, you're really bringing up points that just hit home for people. Steve, God bless you, man. Glad you're out there. Thanks for your support. 800-941-SHAWN is our number if you want to be a part of the program. Listen, you're so excited. You've been dreaming about opening your business. You're excited. It's there for you, and you can see the finish line, and then you realize, oh, I got to get these insurances, this one and that one and that one and this one and this one and that one, and deal with this agent, that agent. It becomes worse than dealing with the healthcare system. There is a transformation in the insurance industry happening right before our very eyes. 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
6: Fox News, I'm John Saucier. President Trump says U.S. and Canada have reached what he calls a very fair deal after he stopped 50% tariffs against Canada from going into effect last night.
7: Farmers have been hurt very badly by Canada, and they won't be paying any tariffs anymore. And we may bring some of the tariffs down to a level where other countries are, because Canada was paying a higher tariff.
6: Canadian Prime Minister Mark Carney says the deal would give his country's businesses greater certainty. Control of Congress hanging in the balance. Only a few states left to hold their primary elections, including Massachusetts. The mayor of Boston, Michelle Wu, says her city is getting ready for when the polls open in 2 weeks.
8: As we approach the primaries, we're working to ensure that every Boston voter can participate competently, safely, freely in our democracy.
6: And one of Massachusetts' Senate seats is up for grabs this year. The incumbent Senator Ed Markey is facing off against Representative Seth Moulton for that Democratic nomination. 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
15: Hot weather goes on here in northwest Georgia. Rain chances picking back up a little bit by the end of the week. We'll see a generally clear sky tonight, a low eventually down to 72. Lots of sunshine. Hot day again Thursday, 95 the high. Heat index levels could approach 105. Thursday night, a few scattered showers and storms are possible, low 72. And some scattered storms on Friday, high 93. I'm meteorologist Mark Thibodeau from the Weather Channel.
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0: right, that's going to wrap things up for today. We got a great Hannity tonight, 9 Eastern on the Fox News Channel. Does the free state of Florida, my state, have to worry about this DSA candidate? We'll check in with Senator Ashley Moody. Also, we'll check in with Byron Donalds, who won the GOP gubernatorial nomination. Also, Darlene Graham will join us tonight. That's Lindsay's sister. 9 Eastern tonight on Hannity. See you tonight. Back here tomorrow. Thank you for being a part of this show and making it all happen. 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
2: When the clouds roll in and the rain begins to fall,
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9: Seeking a retrial. I'm Lisa Lacerra, Fox News. The trial judge who presided over the murder case of Carmelo Anthony, the Texas teen who stabbed another teen to death at a high school track meet, has been removed ahead of a key hearing to decide if Anthony should get a new trial.
10: They didn't believe they would get a fair shake with him, since after the trial, he made multiple public statements about how well it had all gone.
9: Fox's Garrett Tenney.
10: Anthony's lawyers are expected to lay out their case for a new trial, not by arguing that he's innocent, but by arguing that his constitutional rights were violated during the trial, including claims that he essentially wasn't allowed to testify in his own defense.
9: Earlier this summer, jurors rejected Anthony's claims of self-defense during a confrontation with Austin Metcalf last year. President Trump defending his decision to cut annual military drills between the U.S. and South Korea, saying he thought it was offensive to North Korean leader Kim Jong-un.
11: I thought that was very insulting to somebody that, frankly, has been, during my term at least, very well behaved.
9: The drills are going on now. The Pentagon said yesterday they would be cut by 1 week. The president also said the leader of South Korea turned him down when he asked for help with Iran and the Strait of Hormuz. The UAE has suspended all trade with Iran after it says it came under renewed missile fire from Tehran. The national debt has surpassed a record $40 trillion. A White House spokesman says the administration has been focused on cutting waste, fraud, and abuse in federal spending while accelerating economic growth, but experts say the exploding debt is already affecting American pocketbooks by raising borrowing costs for mortgages and cars. Wall Street stocks rose after the Treasury Department said it'll buy more U.S. government bonds, and strong profits from Target and other companies help support the market. The Dow gained 190 and the NASDAQ added 41. 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
9: A felony charge against a Los Angeles police officer who secretly recorded his colleagues making racist remarks has been dropped. DA Nathan Hochman says he still believes Daniel Flores violated the law, but said prosecutors would downgrade all 16 charges to misdemeanors. Sheriff's officials in San Diego, California, ending a contract with ICE.
16: The San Diego County Sheriff's Office says the contract that allowed Immigration and Customs Enforcement and Customs and Border Protection agents to use its facilities for firearms training will be terminated. Sheriff's officials say the decision stemmed from calls by community advocates and local lawmakers who were concerned about recent ICE-involved detentions and shootings. The sheriff's office says while the supervisory board is ending the agreements, Sheriff Kelly Martinez believes that border protection agents should be allowed to continue using the facilities, pointing out that CBP does not currently have another training option. Tanya J. Powers, Fox News.
9: President Trump has picked Dr. Heidi Overton, a deputy director of the White House Domestic Policy Council, as the next head of the FDA. She's worked on various health initiatives at the White House. She replaces Dr. Marty McCarry, who resigned in May. The 2026 Little League World Series is underway.
17: 10 teams representing the United States and 10 teams representing other countries from around the world are gathering in Williamsport, Pennsylvania, for the annual Little League World Series tournament. Every year, this tournament produces some magical moments. What will this year have in store? Seoul, South Korea enter as the favorites to win the whole thing. California has the most titles out of any state with 8, and San Bonita will represent them this year. And from Phoenix City, Alabama, Kinley Rasmus, the niece of former MLB outfielder and coach Colby Rasmus, is only the 25th girl to compete in the tournament. The championship game is scheduled for Sunday, August 30th.
9: Fox's Tony Genualdo. I'm Lisa Lissera. This is Fox News.
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20: Hot and humid weather goes on here in northwest Georgia the rest of the week. We'll see rising rain chances again by the end of the week, by Friday especially. A mainly clear sky overnight, a low of 72. Lots of sunshine Thursday, 95 the high. Heat index levels to 104. Thursday night, we can't rule out maybe a pop-up storm, your low 72. And some scattered storms more likely Friday afternoon, a high of 93. I'm meteorologist Mark Thibodeau from the Weather Channel.
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22: Great radio stations across the land, along with Sam and Polo getting it done. It is the Joe Pag Show. Thanks. Appreciate you being here. There's a lot going on. If you're listening to the radio earlier, you probably heard that Nancy Mace would be on the program today. She is en route from one place to another and wanted to do it in the car. And I said, the car probably won't be as good. So tomorrow we will have U.S. Representative, District 1 Republican, great state of South Carolina, Nancy Mace on today. She had some choice words for Corey Mills today, who actually lost his primary last night in Florida. They've been going back and forth for a long time. And we're going to talk about the new tattoos and the new podcast and everything else. So make sure you stick around tomorrow for Nancy Mace, U.S. Representative, who will be out of office in January. And she's launching her YouTube show, which is actually doing very well right now. But I think we're one of the first to have her on at length. As I see other talk shows or talk show hosts commenting on the things that she's saying and doing, we'll actually bring her on the program, which will be good. Last night in watching these primaries, it was pretty interesting. We showed you Angie Nixon yesterday from Florida. Angie Nixon is this far left-wing member of the DSA. Remember, the DSA, the Democrat Socialists of America. And by the way, don't get bored by this. This is really, really important because this party is gaining a bit of a foothold. In some parts in this country, they're like looking at DSA candidates as the next coming. Remember, DSA candidate, that's Mamdani. DSA candidate, that is El Sayed in Michigan. DSA candidate now, this woman, Angie Nixon, whatever the hell it is, in Florida, she's a DSA candidate. She wants Medicare for all. She wants the Constitution gone. The DSA doesn't like the Constitution. They want it gone. They want to get rid of the Senate. They want to rethink the presidency. No electoral college. They want to do free pre-K for everybody or free daycare for everybody. And when they're asked, well, how are you going to pay for that? They don't really have an answer. So to remind you who this woman is, I'm sure we showed this when she did this. She's in the Florida State Senate or maybe she's a state rep. I think she's a state rep in Florida. And this is one of the times that we got to know who Angie Nixon is. And it wasn't that long ago. I mean, she's in the state house in Florida, and she's got a mini megaphone, and she's screaming, and nobody's doing anything about it.
0: Can I ask a question?
22: Sure.
0: Did she need the megaphone?
22: No, probably not.
0: It seems like she's pretty loud without it.
22: No, I don't even think we're hearing what she's doing with the megaphone. I think we're actually just hearing her voice. I think it's a good point.
0: Yeah.
22: I mean, but this woman is yelling, I know I'm out of order, but this violates the Constitution. Remember, the DSA does not believe in the Constitution. They think the Constitution is actually in their way in trying to achieve their agenda. So this is very odd. Let me use the Constitution to my benefit, the paper that I really don't want in place. I don't know what her problem is here, and it's fine to have a problem. It's not fine to act this way. This doesn't show proper decorum, proper protocol, and there should have been somebody, a security guard, somebody, to go and grab her and make her leave the chambers until she can do it right, until she can do it without acting the fool. I'm out of order, but y'all are doing illegal things, and it's against the Constitution that she doesn't like. I mean, just remove her. But people are afraid to remove her. Why? Let's be blunt. She's a black woman. And if you remove her, then you're being racist. If you remove her, then it's Black Lives Matter. Let's go have a protest. The same garbage that the idiots in Tennessee were pulling and getting in the faces of state troopers. You know, like, even at one point, like, acting like he's going to jump and fight the state trooper. This is some little actor, this guy. In Tennessee, just like this woman is an actress. Yet for some reason, Florida, you helped her to win the Democrat nomination for a representative seat in the U.S. House of Representatives last night. Florida does a lot of things right. This ain't one of them. So she was on some show being questioned about how she feels about things. Actually, first, let's go to Debbie Wasserman Schultz, who is somebody who's been in the House of Representatives way too freaking long. She is the poster child for why we need to have, I mean, honestly, we have to have term limits because of people like her. She's asked if she supports Angie Nixon, and she's afraid to answer. Now, you tell me, Sam Pollo, I'm going to ask you when I'm done with this. Answer or not an answer?
2: State Rep Nixon told Morning Joe today that she does not support sending any money or weapons to Israel at this moment. She says that Benjamin Netanyahu is a war criminal who needs to answer for his crimes. Are you supportive of her candidacy?
3: Well, I have not had a chance to talk to Representative Nixon about the issues, including those surrounding the Middle East. She's a state legislator.
22: I thought it was pretty clear the question was, do you support her candidacy?
3: Quite frankly, most state legislators don't spend a whole lot of time on foreign policy. So,
22: Sam, answer, not an answer?
6: Not an answer.
22: Polo?
0: I mean, it's an answer, but it's not. Well, I take it back. It's a response. It's not an answer.
22: Right, because the question deserves an answer. And the question was, do you support her? Does she ever give that answer? I don't think so.
0: Right.
22: So, I mean, again, pipe up. Debbie Wasserman Schultz, if you don't like her as a candidate, say so. Just because she has a D beneath her name doesn't mean anything, especially now that she's the DSA. The Democrats have to understand, listen, Debbie Wasserman Schultz is a really horrible U.S. representative. She just is. She's no good at the job. The fact that you guys keep electing her is nuts. Doesn't make any sense. But whatever. She at least appears to be more like a Democrat than these DSA people. If you're a Democrat and your party is being hijacked by the DSA, why don't you step up and shout out, no, I don't support her candidacy. I do not align with what it is that she's saying. But instead, you just skirt the issue. Then there's this.
23: And what that looks like is passing common sense legislation.
22: See, this is actually Angie Nixon herself, who, by the way, has one of the most annoying voices I've heard. But she's talking about what it is that she thinks she wants if she should make it to the House.
23: Medicare for all. Health care is a right. We should not be allowing people to deny life-saving medical procedures or medicine because it's hurting someone's bottom line, right? We need to make sure that we're passing things like universal child care so that we can ensure that parents have the opportunity to get to work and children have a strong foundation. And also definitely ending for-profit prisons. Why are we incentivizing people to not actually educate our children the way that they should be educated and ushering them into the school-to-prison pipeline so that they can make more money off of them when they are incarcerated?
22: Okay, Medicare for all. And by the way, nobody's being turned down for a life-saving procedure. In fact, if you go to the emergency room, you have to get care. They can't turn you away. It's a law. But also, universal free child care. Huh. Okay. I mean, because nobody should bottom line this and blah, blah, blah, and child care, and the parents have to do the other thing and go to work. All right, so how are you going to pay for it? She's actually on CBS This Morning in the Morning. Good morning. And the guy, I don't know who the guy is, I don't watch these shows, asks her, how are you going to pay for it? Now, again, Polo and Sam, I'm going to need you to listen up because I'm going to ask a simple question afterwards. Answer, not an answer.
24: You want Medicare for all and free universal child care and pre-K. How are you suggesting taxpayers pay for that?
22: Question is, how are you suggesting taxpayers pay for that? That's the question.
25: Yeah, for sure. So thank you for that question. I have been traveling all across the state of Florida having conversations with folks. And what is evident is that everyone wants the same things, right? To be healthy, prosperous, and safe. And a lot of folks, it crosses party lines as it relates to universal child care and Medicare for all. And how do we pay for that? Actually, Medicare for all, we're already spending the amount we would be paying for Medicare for all right now, even while folks are still paying for co-pays and deductibles and co-insurance.
22: What? Same answer, not an answer.
6: Definitely not an answer.
22: Polo?
0: She got close. I mean, she repeated the question, so that was
22: right.
0: That.
22: And thanked him for the question.
0: Yeah, I thought she was going to do it for a second there, but she's and can I say, because this is the same lady that you were playing a second ago, right?
22: Yes.
0: Okay. Is it like singing, like the way she's talking?
22: She does phrase things very oddly. Blah, blah, blah, blah, blah.
0: Yeah.
22: Blah, blah, blah, blah.
0: I was like, blah, what blah, the blah, heck?
22: No, it's very strange. But you'll notice that everybody in the DSA and a lot of Democrats will use the word folks. Because they think, if you say folks, they think that, white people especially are going to go, oh, damn, she's talking about the folks. It must be important to us. Obama started that. Joaquin Castro does it all the time. Folks this and folks that. Nobody says folks like that. They just don't. So stop it. Now, what she's saying is, because she, Paula's right. She got very close. She said, well, we're already paying the amount of money we would need, but we're still making people pay co-pays or whatever. So how do you add more services and more just free crap to people without charging more money? She's saying, we can already do it with the money that we're spending now, which is obviously objectively untrue. If you're using the money you're spending now on what we're getting now, how do you add more for everybody later? Sam, can you?
9: No.
22: I mean, Paula, there's no way, right? I mean, she kind of said, we'll use the money we're already spending. How do you do that?
0: Yeah.
22: You know what I mean? It would be like if I said, I want to go buy a new car, and the car costs $30,000. But for the same $30,000, I'm just going to make it a Lamborghini. Does that work? I don't think so. I mean, I'm guessing no.
6: I wish.
22: Unless somebody's really stupid and says, okay, I'll give you the Lamborghini for $30,000. You know what I mean? You have to be really dumb. And I don't think that those who are providing, you know, medical care or daycare, I don't think they're dumb. I think they do it for a profit. She also, and it wasn't in that soundbite, also against prisons. And you can't, you definitely should not run a prison for a profit. So if I'm a private entity and I buy a piece of land and I contract with the government and say, I'm willing to put a prison or a jail there, but we're going to have to make a profit. Obviously, it's a business. What's wrong with that? Why can't I say, yes, I'll lease it to you and the lease is going to be X amount of dollars every month and I am paying this much per month for the mortgage on the land, on whatever, if I can't make more in the lease than my mortgage costs? This is the same crap they're trying to do in New York about freezing the rent. So if my mortgage goes up or the variable rate goes up or the costs go up to maintain and keep it in good stead, I can't charge a little bit more in the rent because Mamdani says I can't? Because you know what the goal is that the DSA will own every apartment complex. The DSA will own every prison. And then they will empty the prisons, and they will charge whatever they want for you to live in that place if they own the building. And then it becomes Little Venezuela, which is not okay. That runs contrary to what the Constitution of the United States of America is. So I've got more on who won last night, who lost last night. It was a very monumental night last night. The PBS story that I've got leads with Angie Nixon for some reason, when it should have led with Byron Donalds, a guy who won handily the Republican nomination for governor of Florida. So he probably will be the next governor of Florida. And yes, if you're going to count, you know, faces and count ancestry, he's a black guy that might be the next governor of Florida, which is a great thing. And it, more importantly, it's because he's a really good legislator. He's a very smart financial mind, and I think he deserves the shot. But that's not the lead for some reason. Had this been, they're leading with a black woman who is already in elected office in Florida, winning as a progressive or a DSA member, and she probably has no chance to be that representative for that seat. That's how backward PBS and the other legacy media is. All right, do me a favor, 888-941-PAGS, 888-941-7247, JoePags.com. Your thoughts about another DSA member winning another primary, just like you just had in Michigan with El Sayed. We'll have a soundbite from him coming up. He's comparing himself to Jesus. Oh, yes, he is. Gonna have that coming up. But your thoughts about this ultra-progressive, anti-Constitution, anti-American values gang of people continuing to win. They keep on taking another step up. And how the legacy media fawns all over them. 888-941-PAGS. 888-941-7247. JoePags.com. Scroll down, click on contact. Like to hear from you. Got to tell you about Lean by Brickhouse. Lean is a great supplement if you're looking to lose some meaningful weight. A lot of you are. And I know you throw your hands up and say, I just can't do it. It's not happening. I've tried. Too much pressure, too much anxiety. Can't get it done. Why not try a supplement, not a GLP-1, not a shot, not a prescription, and not some really ultra-strict diet plan? This is a supplement that goes into your healthy way of living every day. 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And Lean also helps out in three very important ways. 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
10: Fox News, I'm Tom Graham. President Trump calls it a very fair deal. He announced a trade deal with Canada after postponing a threat of 50% tariffs. The president says the deal will be good for U.S. farmers.
11: Farmers have been hurt very badly by Canada, and they won't be paying any tariffs anymore. And we may bring some of the tariffs down to a level where other countries are, because Canada was paying a higher tariff.
10: Canadian Prime Minister Mark Carney says the deal will give businesses greater certainty. One person is dead after a house explosion in Annapolis, Maryland.
26: That victim was in cardiac arrest. Our medics and firefighters worked that victim for a significant period of time until the victim was pronounced dead on the scene.
10: Anne Arundel County Assistant Fire Chief Larry Schultz, another person injured. The cause of that blast is under investigation. 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
27: The commission's chairman declared,
33: "It's an egregious violation of the act."
27: And the verdict from a former prosecutor,
34: "It smells bad."
35: What don't you get about the rules and regulations?
34: If Mayor Bottoms wants her legacy to be too greedy to care, they're off to a great start.
27: Keisha Lance Bottoms, she's out for herself, not Georgia. 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
22: Have you, thanks. I appreciate you stopping by. It is the Joe Pag Show. Lots going on. 888-941-PAGS. Did you see the results of last night's primaries? How do you feel about that? What do you think going forward? Now, something jumped out at me here, so I don't know if you noticed this on these two stories. Did you look at the
0: PBS and The Guardian stories?
2: I did. I oversaw them.
0: Okay, so here's the PBS story. For those listening, it shows Angie Nixon smiling and waving. He's looking great. Huh, look at this one. That's weird. So what do I garner from that? What am I getting out of that? They both use the exact same picture, The Guardian and PBS. What do you think Dad gets out of that?
2: That they're looking at each other as sources and maybe kind of copying each other a little bit.
0: Not only that, I think that the Angie Nixon campaign said, use this picture, and they did. Now, when it's a Trump picture, what happens? He looks like he's farting, looks like he's half asleep, looks like he's got to comb his hair, he's picking his nose, he's you know, got 18 chin, because head is in a weird position. They do that
2: the worst photo ever.
0: Every single time. Comes to Angie Nixon. Look how she's smiling. Look how she looks really nice. Woo! This is great.
2: Yeah, I mean, and if that was Elon Musk, they'd be saying that he's doing the Nazi salute. I'm just going to put it out there.
0: 1,000%. He's got a right arm up. Maybe it's a good one. Maybe I'll clip that and put it over on X. Is Angie Nixon saluting Hitler? That's actually a pretty good idea. I'll probably do that. But let me give you some of what the legacy media is saying. And I do want to hear from you on the DSA making a big move and Democrats afraid to step away from them. You know, if the Democrats stepped away from them, they would do so much better in the election. I'm kind of glad they're not. 888-941-PAGS, 888-941-7247, joepags.com. Here is the story from PBS News, so probably fake. Progressive scores upset victory in Florida and other takeaways from Tuesday's elections. As long as the long contentious primary season nears its end, Democratic voters elevated another progressive Senate candidate in Florida, while President Donald Trump's chosen candidate in his adopted home state, Republican Representative Byron Donalds, won the nomination to be the state's first black governor. And again, if you're a progressive media outlet, it's a much bigger story that Florida is about to get its first black governor. If you're progressive, I don't care about it, but they're the ones that keep on saying we have to care about it. That's the secondary story here. That's the sub story here. The big story is that somehow this Nixon person won. It was a mixed bag for incumbents in the state, where Republican-led redistricting efforts scrambled congressional maps. Voters in Alaska, Wyoming, and California were also choosing their nominees, sometimes considering multiple people running with matching last names. Tuesday's contest, yesterday, will help shape the midterms this fall to determine control of Congress, where Republicans have a narrow edge. Another progressive beats a far better funded establishment rival. Again, they're just focusing on the DSA people. That's what they do. Progressives notched a surprise victory as the battle between outsider establishment candidates has roiled the Democratic Party in states like Wisconsin, Michigan, Minnesota. They moved to more conservative territory. In a major upset, progressive state lawmaker Angie Nixon easily defeated retired Army Colonel Alex Vindman. I'm so glad, because she has no chance to win, and Vindman was the guy that was behind the impeachment of Trump over the Ukraine phone call. Goodbye, Alexander. And I don't think Nixon has a chance. You got to be vigilant, though, Florida. I want your thoughts. 888-941-PAGS. Keep it here.
3: This is the Joe Pags Show. ABC News. I'm Michelle Franzen. Tariffs on Canadian goods put on hold for 3 days so the U.S. and Canada could continue talks. President Trump today hinting a deal may be close. Canadian imports, including steel, cheese, and autos, facing 50% tariff hikes. Here's ABC's Alex Pache.
6: This is a different provision, a different legal provision that they're using to basically justify this set of tariffs. This is something they're saying it's Section 338 of a 1930s era trade law that's never been used before. Trade analysts have actually described it as, quote, arguably dead law. So several said that it would almost immediately be challenged if these tariffs actually took effect.
3: Today, the U.S. hitting a grim financial milestone, marking $40 trillion with a T in national debt, the figure drawing new warnings that the pace of federal borrowing is unsustainable. In Las Vegas, the murder trial of rapper Tupac Shakur continuing this hour. This is ABC News. Costco is preparing to play a bigger role in the Medicare market aimed at giving seniors easier options. ABC's Rebecca Jarvis has details.
9: The wholesale giant is partnering with nonprofit insurer SCAN to bring Medicare Advantage plans to two states and a Medicare supplement plan to a third state. The new Medicare plans won't come with a Costco membership thrown in. That isn't allowed under federal rules. The plans will be sold in Costco stores and through traditional channels like insurance agents and websites, whether whether or not you qualify for these plans will depend on the final plan design, the approved service area, and the type of plan offered.
3: There are reports another Navy ship experienced operational issues in the past few months, the USS Benfold destroyer losing power in the South China Sea. That led to the collapse of the ship's water system. Crews say that they did not have working toilets, potable water, or air conditioning for days. I'm Michelle Franzen, ABC News.
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4: This is a Bloomberg Money Minute. After stubbornly high inflation and jitters about the war in Iran sent yields on some government bonds to a nearly two-decade high this week, people got spooked. But the Treasury stepped up, agreeing today to buy back billions of those bonds to lower yields and mortgage rates and hopefully boost borrowing. That gave Wall Street a lift, all the major averages up just about 0.5%. The Dow added 120 points, the NASDAQ up by 41, the S&P added 16. And with no scheduled talks between the U.S. and Iran to reopen that Strait of Hormuz, oil was higher, above $85 a barrel. SpaceX, the rocket ship, satellite, and AI company run by Elon Musk, now in talks to acquire the AI coding startup Cognition, valued at $26 billion. That deal could include Cognition using SpaceX's computer capacity. And it's August, but pumpkin spice latte drinks and pumpkin donuts back on the menu today at all Dunkin' locations. 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
7: Hot and humid the rest of the week. The storm chances start rising again by Friday. A generally clear sky overnight, a low of 72. Lots of sunshine Thursday, 95 the high. Heat index levels could approach 104. Thursday night, maybe an isolated storm or two, a low of 72. And a good chance of showers and storms on Friday. Otherwise, mainly sunny, a high of 93. Sunshine on Saturday, highs in the low 90s. I'm meteorologist Mark Thibodeau from the Weather Channel.
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22: My pleasure to have you. Thanks. I appreciate you stopping by. There's a lot going on in The Joe Pags Show today, breaking down some of the primary stuff from last night and the absolutely biased reporting that we're getting. We were giving you PBS a little while ago. And by the way, 888-941-PAGS, 888-941-7247. I want your take on the DSA and its rise. I want your take on this party, literally, that wants to get rid of the Constitution, wants to take your money and mine and pay for everybody else's health care, wants to take your money and mine and pay for everybody's daycare, which doesn't make any sense. You shouldn't make a profit if you own a prison. In fact, we should probably just close down the prisons because of mass incarceration. They hate the country the way that it's formed, and somehow they're winning. But again, extreme bias from PBS and also from The Guardian. I want to continue on that. Another progressive beats a far better funded establishment rival. This is where Nixon beat Alexander Vindman. And again, I am so happy that Vindman is done, because what a loser. This is the guy that was actually on the phone call and lied about what Trump said to Zelensky and ended up in another impeachment, which is what they'll do, by the way, if the Democrats should win this coming November. She's now going to face Senator Ashley Moody, who's been on this program many times, in a campaign to fill the last 2 years of Secretary of State Marco Rubio's former Senate term. Moody was appointed by Governor Ron DeSantis after Rubio stepped down, but in another matchup in South Florida, U.S. Representative Jared Moskowitz won the nomination for re-election in a Republican-friendly district against union organizer and Democratic socialist Oliver Larkin. I mean, so? I mean, Moskowitz has been there for a long time. And Moskowitz is a bit of an enigma because he's, generally speaking, a really sarcastic, smart-ass Democrat, but sometimes he says things that you agree with. It's actually kind of interesting. Now, way down in the story, this is paragraphs and paragraphs down. Donalds joins historic slate of black candidates for governor. Donalds, a rising star in the Republican Party, won his party's nomination to succeed the term-limited DeSantis, joining an historic slate of black gubernatorial nominees across the country as he vies to become the first black governor of the state. They include Republicans Representative John James in Michigan, Lisa DeMuth, who defeated pillow-selling conspiracist, because PBS can't just report the news. He's not a conspiracist. The stuff he said about China from 2020 is all coming true because of the release of the documents. PBS sucks, man. It just does. Anyway, Mike Lindell in Minnesota. On the Democrat side, David Crowley won a razor-thin primary against Democratic Socialists in Wisconsin, joining Attorney General Aaron Ford in Nevada, State Representative Jermaine Johnson of South Carolina, and former Atlanta Mayor Keisha Lance Bottoms in Georgia. She was a horrible mayor, by the way. Either Bottoms or DeMuth could be the country's first black woman governor. There is currently one black governor in the nation, Democrat Wes Moore of Maryland, who's seeking a re-election in November. Donald will face David Jolly, a Republican turned independent, turned Democrat, who won the Democratic nomination Tuesday night. And I believe that Donald should win rather easily in Florida, I'm adding. And then, of course, they go right to this. Trump pick loses in race featuring transplants and scandal-plagued candidates. What? While Trump-backed Donalds emerged victorious, the candidate Trump has endorsed to fill his seat, Kenley Loft, lost to Jim Schwartzel, owner of conservative talk radio station 92.5 Fox News. The race had featured a cast of characters akin to reality show reunion, including several who had spent time in prison and a handful who had run other states. They included two former members of Congress mounting comeback bids after parting in scandal. Former North Carolina Representative Madison Cawthorn's tenure was marred by repeat traffic stops, guns at airport checkpoints, and a claim he'd been invited to a Washington orgy. So his words, not mine. Former New York former New York Representative Chris Collins, who resigned before pleading guilty to insider trading charges, served prison time before he was pardoned by Trump. Trump endorsed Loft, had run twice for Congress in Illinois. She lost the 2020 primary to Jim Oberweis, a former state senator who had also decamped to Florida and ran for the seat. Another candidate, Ola Hotman-Powell, something like that, who knows, previously ran unsuccessfully for Congress in New York, while Linda Sawyer once tried in Michigan. Also in the race, John Strand, a former television actor, underwear model, and romance novel cover model, who served prison time for his role in the January 6, 2021 assault on the U.S. Capitol. Republicans lose an incumbent, double-checking the name in Alaska. Another Trump pick for governor loses their race. These are all the sub-headlines. It's a pretty big night last night with Donald's alone. Pretty big night. And again, a bunch of Trump-supported candidates all won their bid for re-election, but because they're already in the House or in the Senate, this story decides not to report it. So clearly the Guardian will be more fair. Must be the Guardian's going to be more fair. A Democratic socialist, it's the lead story. Win and losses for Trump allies. Takeaways from primaries in three key states. Elections in Florida, Alaska, and Wyoming provide a sense of how voters are feeling ahead of November's midterms. There's the same picture of this loser, Angie Nixon. Primaries in Florida, Alaska, and Wyoming held yesterday provided the latest view into how voters are feeling ahead of November's U.S. midterm elections. One candidate aligned with the Democratic Socialists of America netted an extraordinary win, while another was defeated handily. Donald Trump's handpicked candidates received a mixed reception from voters in Alaska. Voters chose their fighters for one of the year's marquee U.S. Senate races, and in Florida, extremism remained alive and well among Republicans. So Republicans are extreme. Trump sucks. Nothing good for Republicans or the right. And look at this DSA lady won. She has no chance to win, by the way. Democratic Socialists win their first.

0: We go back at it. Teddy, Minnesota, what's on your mind?
1: Hey, Joe, I want to thank you, Polo, and Sam for taking care of us.
0: You're welcome.
1: And let me talk. So I just sent you a whole bunch of stuff on Facebook Messenger on all the stuff that's going on. Picture of Leah Finke, that's the senator that's in charge of all this trans stuff that created the trans sanctuary state in 2023.
0: Okay.
1: But what happened is ever since Sophie said keep men out of women's sports, Cheryl, the coach of the Lynx, all of a sudden brought up this trans thing, trans women thing, and this is why we're having this issue right now. And then you already found out last week or whenever I last talked to you about the race thing. So I've been contacting people. I'm just waiting to get a hold or them to get a hold of back to me.
0: Well, good. I think at the end of the day, Teddy, what we're going to end up having is the WNBA is going to have to say we're going to do a chromosomes test or a DNA test. I think they're going to have to do that. How can they not do that? It's one of two options for them. They can't say no to Royce White and Edith Cantor Freedom. They have to either say yes to them and ruin the league, or say no to them and say we're going to do a cheek swab. It's just that simple. I'm so glad their hand is being pushed.
1: Well, I'm definitely letting you know that in Minnesota, they're going to try to stop and silence anyone that's trying to get this to end, because it's nuts. I even went to the Capitol today in St. Paul and got some paperwork and talked to the secretary, Keith Ellison, the secretary, about this.
0: Well, that's not going to help. I mean, Keith Ellison's an idiot. That's not going to help you.
1: I know. It's weird. But look at that stuff. These four books that I got... Definitely get that out there. It's called Our Bodies, Ourselves. They got a trans version of Trans Bodies, Trans Selves, the Atlas of Human Anatomy, and then Training for Speed, Agility, and Quickness. And this will definitely end the conversation on the differences between, you know, what we're talking about.
0: There is no controversy. And there isn't any. There are major differences.
1: I know, but this is the way Minnesota is, Joe. You know how we roll over.
0: Well, you guys can only change it from within, though. You got to start electing some better people. Ellison should not be in office. Walsh should never have been in office. You better not elect Klobuchar, and you probably will. At the end of the day,
1: I'm done with that. Lisa,
0: I'm telling you,
1: and
0: she's
1: going to
0: win. And I don't want her to win, but I'm telling you.
1: I hope she does. Amy Klobuchar.
0: Amy Klobuchar comes off as Minnesota, and I'm Minnesota. Look at me, Mr. Minnesota. And the people there, unfortunately, are too nice to realize that she would be a real mess. Teddy, I got to go. A couple of things, and listen to me on the radio, Teddy. I'm not going to read four books. I'm not going to get four books out there. I'm going to say what I've been saying. I'm the father of five daughters. I've got a wife. I've got a mother. I've got sisters. I will fight for the rights of women and girls all day long and twice on Sunday. There's no reason for me to read any more books about it. Now, I know that it's called gender dysphoria. I know these people, some of these people are confused. Others are just doing it because they feel like it. At the end of the day, it's simple to tell the difference biologically between a man and a woman, and we need to start making sure society does that. We've got to push now to protect Title IX. We've got to push now with this president who's in office. We've got to push now from others that are speaking out and being loud about it. But I'm not going to go educate myself more on what makes a man and a woman a woman. Anybody who's confused about that, feel free to call the show. I'll help you understand it. Anybody who's confused about that, go and buy the book that Teddy's talking about. But going to Keith Ellison's office and talking to his secretary, or that's like going to go speak to Tim Walz about it, who put tampon machines in the boys' bathrooms. You know what I mean? 888-941-PAGS, 888-941-7247, joepags.com. We're coming right back. Stay here.
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5: Fox News, I'm John Saucier. President Trump says the United States is not in talks with Iran over the Strait of Hormuz.
6: It'll either be extremely good and oil prices are going to drop like a rock, or we'll continue to do exactly what we're doing.
5: The United Arab Emirates says they've suspended trade with Iran after accusing them of launching missiles at the country. Iran denies that, by the way. Attorneys for Carmelo Anthony, a man convicted of killing Austin Metcalf at a track meet last year, are a step closer to getting a retrial. The judge, John Roach, was dismissed on concerns about impartiality sparked by a comment the jury got it right in a post-trial interview. On Fox, Jeff Metcalf, Austin's father, says he won't be distracted by Anthony's supporters.
7: They can celebrate. If they want to consider it a win for their side, that's okay. I mean, the conviction is what I'm most concerned with.
5: Anthony says that 35 years in prison in June. 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
0: Appreciate you stopping by. Brock confirms that the video is real of Brittany Griner. I mean, but it goes on to say, but it's been debunked that she's a man. But it doesn't say how. I mean, I'll give you part of what Brock has to say. I asked very simply, is this verified to be Brittany Griner in this video? Is the video real? Grok says, yes, the video is real footage of Brittany Griner, often misspelled Brittany, and it is widely accepted as authentic. The YouTube short, Brittany Griner topless shooting basketball in pool, uploaded around July 2023 by channel something or other, shows Griner shirtless, topless in a pool, casually shooting a basketball at a poolside hoop while interacting with others. Similar or identical clips have circulated on X or Twitter, Rumble, elsewhere since late 2022, 2023, often resurfacing and sparking discussion. Multiple independent reports and recirculations treated as genuine, blah, blah, blah. But later, it says this video routinely fuels online rumors questioning Griner's sex or gender due to her deep voice, athletic build, and flat chest. These claims have been repeatedly investigated and debunked by outlets including PolitiFact, Snopes, and others. She's a biological female born October 1990, has competed exclusively in girls' women's basketball her entire career, has no supporting evidence of being male or transgender. Her appearance is consistent with a tall, low-body fat female athlete. So in other words, PolitiFact and Snopes verified it. Nobody in the medical field verified it. And I wonder if there is a test at Baylor, where she went to university, or the WNBA, is there a gender test? And if not, why not? I mean, am I asking an outrageous question? Are we testing the gender of people who say they're women or females or girls? Or are we just accepting whatever they say? Because she's always competed in the girls' leagues doesn't mean that she's a girl. Now, she might be. I'm not saying that she's not. But wouldn't it be nice to have a gender test? I think that would make sense. 888-941-PAGS. 888-941-7247. JoePags.com. Lots more coming your way. By the way, my interview with Robert Sherman, the entire thing, up on YouTube, JoePags.com/YouTube. Go check it out right now. We're coming back.
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22: Promising to crush Iran economically. I'm Lisa Lacera, Fox News. President Trump posting on Truth Social. This will be economic warfare and isolation on an unprecedented scale. Earlier, the president again claimed that ships are getting through Iran's Strait of Hormuz.
23: Right now, the strait is open. A lot of boats are coming through. People aren't reporting that, and that may slow down a little bit at some point. But right now, a lot of boats are coming through.
22: The president also posting on Truth Social that any country that provides any lifeline to Iran will also face economic consequences. The UAE has suspended all trade with Iran after it says it's come under renewed fire from Tehran. Incoming ballistic missile fire triggered nationwide warnings last night. It was the first time in weeks such an alarm had sounded. After the White House announced a deal with Canada on tariffs, the president was asked if the U.S. would lower tariffs on steel and aluminum.
23: Farmers have been hurt very badly by Canada, and they won't be paying any tariffs anymore. And we may bring some of the tariffs down to a level where other countries are, because Canada was paying a higher tariff.
22: The president said he plans 50% tariff on Canadian goods had been paused for 3 days, so details can be ironed out. Seven people, including five Americans, killed when a safari helicopter crashed in a remote part of Kenya.
24: Among those killed was Jose Suarez, an executive with Telemundo, the Spanish language network owned by NBC Universal. Kenyan authorities say the Lady Lori helicopter went down near Mount Ololo, a popular tourist destination. Investigators are trying to determine the cause.
22: Fox's Carmen Roberts. A Missouri judge will allow two new U.S. House districts backed by President Trump to be used in the November election. The new districts were used in the August primaries. On that day, the state's Republican Secretary of State rejected a petition seeking to force a referendum on using the new map. 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